0: either. So as I'm getting to walk into the next door, he said, "Hey man," he's like, "Hey," I say, "Oh, Mr. Davis, how are you?" And he said, "I'm doing great." He said, "Listen," he said, "can I talk to you for a second?" I said, "Absolutely." And he said, "Listen," he said, "there are reporters that are at your locker waiting on you. They heard that you were minutes away, but I wanted to get to you before they did, and just to say, hey man, just look, don't worry about me. I will be fine. I just want you to go out there and play your ass off. And if you ever need anything from me, just, you can always holler." And that released so much pressure in that moment. I didn't know exactly as a young boy what he was doing for me at that time, but obviously over the years, I really, really understood the impact that that man had on me.
1: Yeah. I mean, immediately I got your back. They're going to ask you about me
0: Absolutely.
1: probably, and
0: That's right.
1: I got your back. Don't worry about
0: That's
1: that.
0: right.
1: That's just,
0: That's right.
1: that's an awesome story. Now, didn't Glenn Braggs also take you under his wing?
0: Yeah, so Glenn was Incredible Hulk, right?
1: Oh my
0: Man,
1: God. Chiseled out of granite. But by the way, you're no slouch yourself, but
0: Well, I
1: that's,
0: appreciate that, but standing next to Glenn Braggs, I feel
1: yeah.
0: like a little boy.
1: Yeah. I mean,
0: So you
1: you break a
0: remember.
1: bat on your backswing, you're a hunk of a man.
0: I mean, in the air with
1: Yeah.
0: no, I mean, didn't touch the ball, nothing, just
1: Yeah.
0: right off your back.
1: Yeah.
0: Yeah, that's how strong he was. Like Bo Jackson had to do it over his helmet, right? No,
1: Yeah.
0: Glenn Braggs could just swing and just hit it off his shoulder and
1: Exactly.
0: break the bat. So Glenn Braggs, I mean, you guys remember, I don't know if your fans remember, like the three man lift back in the day. And so the three man lift was when I was a rookie. The three man lift was you would have the biggest guy in your clubhouse, which was Glenn Braggs, and he was responsible for lifting three players. So you have two veterans that are in the middle. I'm sorry, on the ends, and you have the rookie that is in the middle. So then what happens, you get the rookie, they already kind of got this game plan of what they're going to do. Glenn Bragg is all in on it. So they all lay on the floor on their backs, and then they lock arms and legs together to indicate that, Glenn is going to try to lift them all up. So in this process, what the rookie doesn't realize is that they have a bucket, and this bucket is what you can put anything that you want to put in this bucket whatsoever. You can just imagine what that
1: Oh
0: bucket
1: yeah. Oh yeah.
0: contained, right? And so Glenn's getting ready. He's got his shirt off, looking all muscular. And then we count one, two, three. The veterans on the outside, they jump out of the way, leave the rookie in the middle, and they pour the bucket on the rookie in
1: Yeah, speaking of Shotzi might have been involved in that too.
0: Oh my God. So we'll probably go to jail for that now, but back then that's exactly what we did. But okay, so but to your question though, so Glenn Braggs was a guy that, back in the day, they would buy you suits. They would, obviously mentor you and do things for you. I mean, Glenn went over and beyond the call of duty. He actually gave me a car to drive. He gave me a key to his apartment to live in for for 2 years. He bought me five suits. I mean, he mentored me like a brother. He took care of me like a brother. I mean, I owe so much to that man. He was a godsend during that time.
1: Now you had some, I want to tell you what, you played for some good managers with the Reds now. I mean, you come in and your first dude is Pinella, right?
0: Yeah, how about that? And we're going into the Hall of
1: Yeah,
0: Fame
1: going in
0: together.
1: together.
0: Yeah, so that is that's an honor, and I only got a little bit of time with
1: Yeah.
0: Lou Piniella because I came up in August
1: Right.
0: and so of 91, and so I really had a small stint with
1: Yeah.
0: him. I think the one that had the greater impact on me as a young player was Davey
1: I
0: Johnson.
1: think one of the most underrated managers in Reds history. He's
0: I
1: often
0: agree with you.
1: forgotten. because he squeezed in between Pinella and McKeon. But Davey Johnson, everyone I talked to that played for him, nothing but glowing terms. So he was the biggest influence on you?
0: Yeah, he was. I mean, you could imagine it as a young player and going through the ebb and flow of just baseball life, right? And I had some off the field situations that kind of permeated mentally through me. And so he was the guy that really took me under his wing, was the one that that was able to, I used his psychological guy that he used as well to kind of overcome some of those challenges as well. And so, I mean, he epitomize what not only a manager represents, but also what a father would do in certain situations like that. So he was a fatherly manager.
1: That's awesome. Well, listen, I have more to talk to you about. We need to step aside for a break real quick. We're going to talk about 94 and that magical 95 season and maybe some teammates as well when we come back with Reggie Sanders.
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0: Have a lot of great leaders on that ball club. I think our identity showed up every day in terms of our speed, our power, our pitching attributes, and all of that. And then also too, you know, you can't achieve greatness without great people. And so you think about just the players that were assimilated during that time. They all, in their right, knew their identity. They knew what they needed to bring every day, and they brought it.
1: Yeah. Now, you had mentioned, like, 95, we talked about your numbers that year, all-star year. It was your best year statistically. And I had said that this was overdue, you going into the Reds Hall of Fame. Did you feel overlooked? And I, correct me if I'm wrong, I thought I'd either heard or read that maybe what happened in the postseason interfered with that. It kind of changed people's minds. Am I off base there?
0: No, you're not. And I think that perception may have came from me internally. Because if you look at, I think the way that it came up in my mind is that, you know, when you come up with an organization, you've been with an organization so long, and then you were able to put up numbers in an organization, but not getting the opportunity, to be maybe be considered, but not be put in. And so it starts psychologically to kind of raise questions in your mind as to why not. And so for me, that's where my head went, is that's why I didn't get that induction, or didn't get that opportunity to be inducted. I think it mostly came from me.
1: But now, are you talking about the NLCS?
0: I'm talking about the NLCS. You talked about, you know, on the genesis of this call, you talked about the Dodgers, us beating the Dodgers.
1: Yeah.
0: And so, which was a great series that, you know, that we all had.
1: Oh, yeah.
0: And then we got to, you know, the Braves and those boys, and they always pick one that's not going to beat you, right? And so, so unfortunately, I happened to be that guy that they were going to expose. But
1: well, they had a pretty good pitching staff. I don't know. Wow.
0: Yeah, they were dealing. But here and there, I mean, it's a question that now that I can just say, you know what, it's gone now. So now I'm getting inducted.
1: Well, listen, this is a humbling game, man. And it's going to happen to someone at some point. Yes. And like you said, you were the focal point of that lineup, and they were going to concentrate on you. Now, I'm looking down this 95 roster. Benito Santiago, Hal Morris, Brett Boone, Barry Larkin, Ron Gant.
0: Yeah.
1: I mean, there's some great names in there. Deion Sanders.
0: Hey, was Griffey Sr.? Or Hal Morris, not Hal McCray. Hal McCray was in St. Louis. So was it senior? Ken Griffey Sr. as a hitting coach during that time?
1: Wow.
0: Does it show that? Cause he was incredible as a hitting coach.
1: Senior was?
0: Yeah, oh my God. Yeah.
1: Well, I imagine he was a pretty good one for a youth. You know what I mean? He probably grew.
0: He could talk you off a bridge, boy. I'm no, I'm getting ready to jump. Nah, you know.
1: Yeah, but no, what I mean is, like, he mentored one that turned out pretty good.
0: That's right. That's right. His son. That's right. That's right. That's right. That's right. So he that's right. He learned the right way.
1: Let's see. 1995. Hitting coach was Hal McCray in 95.
0: So it was Hal McCray.
1: Yeah.
0: Okay, yeah, Hal was amazing too.
1: What was good about Senior?
0: Senior, you know, when you think of as players, when we think of a good hitting coach, it's one that can keep things simple, not recreate the wheel, stick with strengths of the player, And also,

0: people have the ability to be able to communicate in a simple way. And so Senior and Hal, they were extremely good at all of those.
1: Wow, that is awesome. Now, when you, in general terms, when you think back of your time in Cincinnati, whether it be the city, putting on that uniform, Riverfront Stadium, which we look back now as, you know, I grew up a Reds fan, so Riverfront Stadium was like the ultimate coliseum to me. They call it a dump now, but it was our dump, you know, it was our
0: That's
1: cookie
0: right. That's
1: cutter
0: right.
1: dump. What are your general thoughts of just your time with all that involved?
0: Yeah, I mean, you always as a, you know, as a man now, you know, 57 years old, and when you get an opportunity just to reflect and just sit back and just thank God for, you know, all that has happened, you know, I still just think about the people and the fans and the amount of joy that the community during that time have played a big role, not only in my personal relationship with the city, but also my family's relationship with the city as well. We were, my wife and I, we were at a point where we needed to make a decision when I left Cincinnati, to, you know, to find a home. And we love Cincinnati so much to where we, you know, had to, you know, stay a couple more years just because we love the city and we love the people. But then ultimately, baseball took us somewhere else.
1: Yeah.
0: And so I think for me, I think just the, just the, just the people, in Cincinnati, they have, they're the kindest, they're the nicest, and, they love their Reds. And so I'm just happy to be back a part, of something that have given me so much.
1: By the way, I talked to a few of your former teammates, and the one question that came up a lot, I said, "Hey, give me something to talk to Reggie about." They're like, "Ask him why he laughs so loud." And we've heard that laugh a few times on this podcast. And I want to tell you, I feel blessed that I was able to hear it before asking you about
0: Oh, that is so good. That is so good. No, I mean, I am like, I have joy, right?
1: Yeah.
0: And so it's hard to, you know, I have to be reminded, not have to be reminded, but I'm constantly reminded of how much has been given, to me. And it's my responsibility to make sure that I continue to show up in a way that brings joy to everyone that I'm around.
1: Well, I think that's coming through, and it's certainly going to come through in the speeches you're going to give. Going back to the Hall of Fame, you had said the first people you thought of when you got the information that you were going in, that was your mom and dad, true?
0: Yeah, it's so true. And you know, I share this, you know, often and everywhere I go. And you know, my mom is, you know, we talked a few minutes ago earlier, before we got on this podcast. And so my mom is up in age, and any of you that understand the responsibility of caregiving, it's a tough job. But it's a job that is necessary. And, so much was given, you know, and provided, you know, for me personally, it's my responsibility to make sure that she's taken care of. But my mom, my dad, they obviously were, you know, and I think, let me say it this way. When I think of leadership, I think leadership, starts, in the home. And, you know, oftentimes it may not be, what they say, but sometimes what they do. And so when I think of my mom, I think of my dad, you know, it was in what they did every single day. You know, my mom and dad divorced when I was 7 years old. It was very hard for my mom to put food on the table, but she did. I saw the struggle. I saw the challenges, but she stayed encouraged. She stayed in faith. My dad was a third degree black belt. I mean, he in our community opened up a dojo, which is a martial arts center. He used that center to kind of support men around the community and teach them a self-discipline and leadership, and so those experiences not only mold me, but they shaped me and into the man that I am today.
1: And you're, I know that you have a foundation, I believe.
0: Yes.
1: You have an involvement in providing awareness and needs for fighting autism, or at least yes, dealing with autism. And that one's very near and dear to you, is it not?
0: It is. It is. Thank you for asking. Yeah, my brother, stepbrother Demetrius, he has severe autism. He is 46 years old now. So you think 40 years ago, man, I mean, they used to called it retardation. They didn't really have a name for it. And so now when you think about the autism spectrum, it's Asperger's, which is more of a high functioning perspective, and then spectrum, and then you have nonverbal and verbal. And so my brother is more in the middle of that. And so he's a kind young man. He still lives with us, and he's doing extremely well. But he'll never be able to live on his own, which is fine too. But we take very good care of him, and he takes very good care of us. And so my foundation, what we strive to do is, there's about 500,000 adults that are about to turn 18 years old. And, in the autism world, we really don't know where these kids are going to go, what they're going to do, what job ready programs they have, what kind of living situations that they will be under. So we're striving to build a bridge to help support them in terms of long-term care.
1: That's awesome. You mentioned that your parents kind of set the foundation for you. I imagine watching your parents have to care for your brother like that, man, that could mold you as young man and give you strength, did it not?
0: Absolutely, it did. I mean, he was the reason why, when you think of ebb and flow of just life, he was the reason why, I said, hey, you got to keep going because you're fighting for others, right? And so, which is my brother, and so, and my parents. So they were the ones that really, when things got tough, they were the ones that I looked to and leaned on, and saw that if they can do it, I can do it as well.
1: That's great, Reggie. You got a couple more minutes. I just want to ask you about the induction speech coming up. We're going to ask Reggie about that and more when we come back here on the Jim Day podcast.
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0: Reggie Sanders on the Cincinnati Reds Radio Network.
1: All right, back with Reggie Sanders. Before we talk about this big induction speech, coming up. when you left Cincinnati, that had to be a tough transition, but you had some good days on the other side, right?
2: Yes, sir. Yes, I did.
1: What was, do you have a favorite year out of that?
2: I think they all have their things, right? When I left in 99, I went to San Diego, and which was a fresh start for me. And I had the opportunity to play with Tony Gwynn, as we all know, was one of the greatest hitters of all time. And I also had an opportunity to be hitting behind him when he hit his 3,000th hit, in Montreal. And,
1: wow. And then, I didn't even know that.
2: And you, then not only that,
1: you're in the on deck circle.
2: I was in the on deck circle. And then when he got the hit, I went and retrieved the ball and gave it to him.
1: Oh my goodness. That's awesome. See, I love little things. I love little subtleties like that where you actually got to touch that baseball. If you're going to list some of the greatest pure hitters of all time, right, you know, like top 10, he's going to be in that sentence, just pure hitter.
2: Yes,
1: and you, right. Wow, you transferred that energy of that baseball to him. That's so cool to me.
2: No, it was cool to me at that time too. And he was obviously a great friend, not only to me and my family and his family. And so, so the 99 was great. And then, I went, then Atlanta, and then we won the World Series in 2001. I tell you what, 2001 was that World Series was probably the most challenging, due to 9/11 and all of what that brought,
1: right,
2: to the world. And so, I think one of the most powerful moments, in that World Series, there were several. I think one was when Ray Charles came out. Came out and sung, America. There was not, his energy and him at the piano and his voice, and then he stood up and everybody just gave him a standing ovation. You couldn't even hear yourself. It was so loud in there, and that was extremely powerful. And then I think the other one was when we were in New York and former President Bush came out. He threw out the first pitch and he threw a strike, and he put his hand up like, we got this, we're gonna be okay. And that really gave us comfort as well. So and then when we won, obviously, and back at home in Arizona and went Gonzo. So this is interesting. So game five, we're in New York, and Mariano Rivera comes up, and then I'm hitting, and they have the infield back. So I'm fouling off cutter. Then I hit a jam shot, bases loaded. I hit a two outs, and I hit a jam shot over that I thought was over second baseman's head. He ended up making a diving catch, and then it extended the inning. So then you fast forward to game seven, they got the infield in, Mariano Rivera's up, Luis Gonzalez is a left-handed hitter, fouling the ball off. He hits a jam shot over Jeter's head, and we win the World Series.
1: Yeah.
2: How about that?
1: That's fantastic. I love baseball for things like that. Of what leads to moments.
2: That's right.
1: You've been blessed. Man, you gave me chills when you talked about Ray Charles, because I had forgotten about that. I listened to Ray Charles growing up all the time, and there is no better rendition of that song than Ray Charles. I mean, that is.
2: That's right.
1: And anyone in the world could sing that song, it's not going to be Ray Charles.
2: That's right.
1: And then the moment with President Bush, that was one of the most pressure filled moments ever. I mean, obviously you're in that job, you've got some pressure, especially with what was going on in the world then, but he's got a bulletproof vest on. He's got the entire world watching, and just delivered one of the best first pitches ever.
2: Amen. Amen. Amen. Yeah. Yeah. It was an amazing time. And then in 2004, with the St. Louis Cardinals, we, you know, 105 games that year. We had an amazing team. And we ended up losing the World Series, in 04 to Boston, in four games straight. We lost our starter Carpenter.
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0: Welcome back out to Great American Ballpark. We are wrapping up an Ark Encounter Reds rain delay. The Reds are currently trailing the Brewers 2-1. We're in the bottom of the fourth inning. The Reds have runners at first and third. There are two outs in the inning. Jose Trevino is due to bat. Now, Dustin May was on the mound for the Brewers. The question is, will Dustin May return to the mound for the Brewers after the delay? We're about ready to get this game resumed, hoping to get it started at 8:40. They are still working to clear some of the water, the standing water that is around the warning track here at Great American Ballpark. It dumped, and I mean it poured for about, 30, 45 minutes here at Great American Ballpark. And when they pulled the tarp off the field, there was a pond out behind the left side of the infield in shallow left field for a while. The warning track was a moat. It looked like you could swim around it. And there are still patches and puddles of standing water around the warning track on the edge of the dirt, mainly around the left field corner, pretty much from the left field wall around the corner and down the left field line kind of toward third. They'll grab some shovels and continue to try to get that water to drain down into the track, but there is still quite a bit of standing water, and you can tell Chris Guccione, the crew chief, has been out talking with Derek Grubbs, the Reds groundskeeper. They're a little uncomfortable with the amount of standing water that's out there right now, Cowboy, and I don't think they want to resume this game with that much puddling around the track at this point.
1: Yeah, it does look like a lot of the, I guess, the interior part where the grass is, those drains have been probably draining at capacity. So a lot of these areas that are on the edge of the warning track where the warning track meets the grass, that's where the puddling is kind of settled in some different parts. It's draining, but it's just not draining as quickly as what we've seen in the past.
0: Well, they're working feverishly.
1: A lot of rain.
0: That was a lot of rain. They were working feverishly to get that that water drained into the track, and so we can get the field to a point where we can resume play. Here's where we stand right now. It looks as though Andrew Abbott's going to return to the mound for the Reds in this game. So even though we've been delayed for about an hour, it looks as though he's going to be back out there. The question is, will it be Dustin May back out on the mound for the Brewers, or are they going to go to the bullpen? Haven't seen yet who they have warming up, but Andrew Abbott was warming up to resume this game. He would presumably pitch the top of the fifth inning once we get there. But here's where we're at. Right now, the Reds are trailing Milwaukee 2-1. The Brewers got a two-out solo home run from William Contreras in the top of the first inning to take a 1-0 lead, but it wasn't long before the Reds responded. Ellie blasted a solo shot out of here to center field, and it was a rocket to center. He has just continued to hit the ball with a lot of authority here over the past week or so, and didn't let up today. So a home run his first time up. It was his 22nd home run of the year. That tied the game at one. The Brewers reclaimed the lead in the third. David Hamilton delivered a leadoff base hit. He stole second, and on that steal of second base, they had him picked off. Abbott threw to first, Sal then threw to second, but Sal sailed his throw behind Matt McClain, who was breaking to cover the bag, and the ball went on into left field. That allowed Hamilton to move to third. He scored on a Luis Lara ground out to the first baseman. That put the Brewers up 2-1, which is where we're at now. After the Reds went out in order in the second, third innings, the Reds finally got a base hit from J.J. Bleda, a rocket through the right side of the infield with one out for the Reds' first hit of the fourth. He went first to third on a two-out single into left center field from Eugenio Suarez, and that's when Chris Guccione waved the Reds grounds crew to bring the tarp out on the field. So the Reds have runners at first and third. J.J. Bleda is the runner at third base. Eugenio Suarez is the runner at first base, and Jose Trevino is the scheduled batter. We were hoping to resume this game a couple of minutes ago, but as I mentioned, we're still in a holding pattern as they continue to work to get the standing water drained off the warning track here at Great American Ballpark. When we come back, we'll hopefully be resuming game two of this three-game series between the Reds and Brewers, with the Brewers leading the Reds 2-1. We're an Ark Encounter Reds rain delay on the Reds Radio Network.
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0: Welcome back out to Great American Ballpark. We're in an Ark encounter, Reds rain delay, and they were just about to bring the players back out onto the field, and now, probably worst case scenario, they are rolling the tarp back out onto the field. So, apparently, we are going to be entering back. Well, it's not like the rain delay ever stopped, but it is, and it is starting to rain again, very lightly, but big drops currently falling again, which would lead you to believe that there is another. If they're going to go ahead and recover the field right now after they spent all this time getting it ready, that would lead you to believe that there is another strong cell on the way. And the question then becomes, and now it is, the rain's starting to pick up again. And now Terry Francona, boy, he doesn't seem real happy out talking with the umpires. And I don't think it was Chris Guccione that he was talking to, but boy, these drops are humongous. Big drops of rain currently falling here at Great American Ballpark. So they are rolling the tarp back out. So I guess we are going to stay in this rain delay, and that will probably kill any opportunity for Andrew Abbott to return to this game.
1: And the problem that you have with that is how many relievers that the Reds ran out there last night,
0: right,
1: in the ball game, and they burn up pretty much everybody in their bullpen except Santillan and Pagan. So you don't have a whole lot of leeway if you're Terry Francona here tonight.
0: Now the question is, will this be a quick pop-up shower, or is this going to be one that keeps us waiting here for a little while longer? Because now it's coming down pretty good. And you can certainly understand why they covered the field again. And I'll be curious to see. You can always tell, all right, if they just cover the field and they just leave it covered for a little bit, maybe put a few stakes in the ground, they don't plan on it staying on very long. If they start to bring some equipment out onto the field, then you have a pretty good idea that it's going to be on for a while. Right now, yeah, they've
1: this was a cell that was non-existent until 30 seconds ago. Because I think they were dead set on starting, and then here we go with this cell. And I don't know that this cell is going to be here any longer than what it's been. I think it's already letting up.
0: Yeah, it as a matter of fact, it is letting up rapidly. So they are putting some stakes into the tarp to hold it down. But just as quickly as it got here, it seems like it's dissipating. So we are staying in an Ark Encounter Reds rain delay. Looked like we were on our way out of it. Looked like we were just about to get this game resumed. And just as much as we say that it was letting up, it's picking up again. So we'll remain in a holding pattern here at Great American Ballpark as we wait for the rain to stop again, and hopefully we'll be able to get this game resumed sooner rather than later. It looked like we were going to be able to get it going around 8:40, and that is not obviously the case, and now it's going to be a little longer than that. So we've got more Jim Day podcasts queued up, ready to go for you, and we'll have that for you on the other side of the break right here on the Reds Radio Network.
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15: 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The annual Community Health Fair is back Friday, September 18th from 7 to 11 a.m. at the Simon Graber Complex on the Oden-Kettleburg Road. 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And enjoy a free game of bingo with great prizes starting at 9 a.m. EKGs will again be offered for $25. 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CHEM-16 and total cholesterol panels, also only $44. Don't miss this opportunity to take advantage of these important screenings at the DCH Health Fair, Friday, September 18th, from 7 to 11 a.m. at the Simon Graber Complex on the Odenkettleberg Road, presented by Davies Community Hospital and Shake Broadcasting.
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0: 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In this one, Jim sat down with 2021 first-round draft pick Matt McClain. 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
2: All right, Jim Day. Have a good night, Jim Day.
3: Gino, thank you. Always have a good night when you're telling me to have a good night, Gene Day. Welcome back into the podcast, and let's welcome back Matty Mac, Matt McClain. Thanks for joining us again. How you doing?
4: No problem. Thanks for having me. I'm good.
3: You look good. And I want to start in spring training. When you show up, you know, everyone's doing the eye test again. Back in the day, they really did because guys would show up to get in shape in spring training. Now you got to show up in shape. But everyone does, you know, the eyeball test. And it was not just me. It was more than one person. It was like, who's that? Oh, my goodness. That is Matt McClain. 15 pounds heavier. But I don't know. It just seemed like, wow, he like grew into a man.
4: Yeah.
3: Did you get comments?
4: Yeah, I did from like, you know, over the holidays and stuff. They're like, whoa, like, you're eating a lot? I guess. Yeah. But yeah, I mean, I felt good, coming into spring. Like you said, it's like now it's like everyone shows up, like you're taking live at bats day one.
3: Yeah.
4: Like, obviously, I've only been in pro ball since 2021, but I heard guys would like show up and like, no, we're hitting off a tee day one.
3: Yeah.
4: Oh, and now it's like, no, you got to be ready to go.
3: Oh, yeah.
4: Like, you got to get some live at bats in the off season if you can. So yeah.
3: All right. Now the, you told me 15 pounds, five muscle. And 10 not, right?
4: Yeah, you can't hold me to it. I don't know.
3: Well, I know not exact numbers.
4: It's not
3: numbers.
4: 15 pounds of muscle, though. Like,
3: yeah, it's just you put on some weight. But, and I said this on a few broadcasts, you were wound so tight, and you still are, but you were wound so tight that you kind of need, you didn't have it. I don't know how much body fat you had on it. Very little.
4: Yeah.
3: Kind of needed it.
4: For sure. I think just, you know, growing up, like, you know, becoming a man, you know, you get bigger.
3: Yeah.
4: Naturally. So I don't know, growth spurt or what, but, I was finally able to put on weight. You know, I've been 170 pounds since my freshman year of college. And I just like, I would eat, I would lift, I would do all this stuff. And obviously I've been strong the whole time, but like I was never able to put on that weight, whether it was muscle or fat. I did not care. I was like, I'll figure it out. Like, just put on fat. Like, eat bad. Didn't work. Eat really good. Didn't work. And then this offseason, it's just kind of clicked.
3: Yeah. Big time. I mean, seriously, I was like, you did. It was one of those days like you had like a pullover or something on and you had a hat on. And I saw you from behind and I'm like, who's that dude?
4: Yeah.
3: That guy right there.
4: You just got to see my hair. I'm the only guy. With, I'm the only ginger on the team.
3: That's why I clarified that you had a hat on. Yeah. So I was like, wow, my goodness, that is Matt McClain. And it's not like, it's not, you're not fat. No, you're still wound tight, but I mean, it's, and that has kind of almost worked against you though, being wound so tight, right? Is there stretching involved with you anymore?
4: There's just a give and take with it all.
3: Yeah.
4: You know, either you're super mobile and you're strong because you're wiry and you got longer levers and, or you're wound tight and you're strong because you're, you know, tight. So there's, you got to stretch. The other guy has to probably lift more during the season. So it's about half and half.
3: Yeah. How tough was the shoulder thing? And I'm not looking, ladies and gentlemen, no excuses. Okay. There are no excuses at the big league level. However, a shoulder injury is a shoulder injury. And those that I've been around that have had similar injuries and surgery, it takes a minute to get over it.
4: Yeah.
3: Definitely a year, if not two. How much did it affect you preparing for last season and then going into the season? And then once you get in and you're struggling, man, that could snowball.
4: For sure. I think that was the biggest thing is, you know, missing a year of action.
3: Yeah.
4: Was the biggest thing. The shoulder felt pretty good. You know, I think I was subconsciously moving a little bit different, you know, like the range of motion in my swing or, you know, I wasn't getting to a certain spot.
3: Yeah.
4: And you know, when you struggle, you kind of fall into like, I fell into like the, oh, try and perfect my swing. And it's like, that's not who I am.
3: Right.
4: I'm an athlete. I'm a competitor, and those are my two best attributes. And I think last year, you know, I didn't fall back on that enough. I fell back on like, oh, my swing's off. I got to do this. I got to do this. The ball's coming at you and the guy's throwing a bunch of different pitches. You got no chance.
3: Yeah.
4: But people like told me going into it, hey man, be really patient with yourself that first year. No matter what, no matter how you feel, like it's going to be tough. You know, I was hard headed with it. I was like, that's not
3: no, you
4: screw that. Yeah. but yeah, it was tough, but missing playing baseball for a year was the hardest part of the whole thing.
3: Well, good news is that hustle does it go in a slump.
4: Mm-hmm.
3: And defense normally doesn't as well.
4: Yeah.
3: You were still hustling and, you know, running the bases well. Your defense has always been there. What exactly went wrong at the plate? Was it a number of things, letting some good pitches go by early in counts and then swinging the balls out of the zone? How would you break it down once you look back on that season last year?
4: I think simply put, you know, my approach was not who I want to be and who I am. You know, whether it was taking that first pitch over the middle and then, you know, the guy can expand, you know, you start, if you get to two strikes, you know, this game's tough. You get to two strikes consistently.
3: Yeah.
4: I don't know how much I was in two strike counts last year, but, it was probably more than league average. So, you know, going into the offseason, figuring that out, taking it into spring training, taking it into this year and continue to make adjustments and, get better and, go from there.
3: When you get behind in the count, a lot of times they're going down and away on you and try to get you to chase. And you did chase a lot and had trouble getting that pitch. Was that the number one goal of the offseason or one of the top goals to be able to cover the outside part of the plate?
4: Yeah. Yeah. You know, I know that they're going to pitch me there.
3: Yeah.
4: So being able to, you know, drive the ball to right center, you know, that's one of my strengths is I can go that way.
3: Yeah.
4: So being able to take that pitch and hammer it that way. And if they come in, just turn to it.
3: Now you like right out of the gates in spring training, it was like, I the first game I did on radio and I'm like, well, that looks like the old McLean. Cause you were, I think that first game, you at least shot two balls the other way. Mm-hmm. Cause that's where they were pitching you. I'm like, that's a good sign. I don't know if it's going to carry over, but it was from the get-go.
4: Yeah.
3: Did you just feel locked in right away?
4: Because
3: most guys don't. The pitchers are usually ahead of the hitters.
4: Yeah. I mean, like I said earlier, you know, like it's that off-season training, being able to get some at-bats, being able to, I live in Arizona, so being able to show up early when some of the pitchers are throwing, get, even if it's just 5-10 at-bats early, it's a jump start.
3: Right.
4: And then, you know, really just buying into that, buying into, you know, hammering the ball the other way.
3: Yeah. I know you're tired of me talking about your bat.
4: Yeah.
3: I'm glad that you admit this because we did a TV segment on it. I've asked you about it on the Hot Stove League.
4: Yes.
3: I've asked you about it several times. So let's just run the gamut for this audience to ask you again. Where did the decision come from to go to a longer bat that's slightly heavier? Mm-hmm. Was it someone suggested it to you? Was it your own?
4: It was just my own.
3: I haven't asked you that question, by the way.
4: Yeah, no, you haven't. it's just my own. It was just simple. If they're going to throw me away, I might as well take a longer bat up there.
3: Yeah. And how much of that is mental?
4: You know, probably a lot of it.
3: Yeah.
4: But at the same time, you know, there's some pitches you hit off the end, you know, soft line drive that lands in front of the outfielder. You're like, I hit that off the very end of my bat and I'm on base and now Ellie's up and he hits a homer or a double and I can score from first or second. Just my idea.
3: Yeah. Well, good idea.
4: Yeah.
3: Great idea because man, it just shows. And sometimes when guys go to a little, and it's not that much heavier. What are the dimensions that you changed from?
4: 33.5, 31. And it was a 33.25, 30.5.
3: Yeah.
4: So not much.
3: Not much. But swinging a bat against upper 90s velocity, that is a lot.
4: Yeah.
3: The fact that you're able to still turn on pitches, at least in spring training, you were hitting some bombs to left field and to center field. Mm-hmm. Is that part of what pleases you as well that has not affected you turning on the ball?
4: No, like that's like one of my advantages is I have short arms.
3: Yeah.
4: But then again, like you got to cover the outer part of the plate if you have short arms. You look at all the guys who have short arms, they can get to that pitch. They're going to throw them away. So just being able to combat that.
3: Yeah. What was the hardest adjustment? I know you're a little bit closer to the plate. Mm-hmm. You and I talked, I don't even remember. I asked you, can you move closer to the plate? And you said, I did, and it felt like the pitcher was behind me.
4: Yeah, I think, you know, doing it like mid-season and stuff like that is tough. If you make like, you know, obviously like, you know, an inch or two isn't going to make mm-hmm. a difference. But like when you're moving like a whole lot, it can mess with your eyes and your spacing and stuff like that. And it just feels off. But you know, constantly repping that out, doing my batting practice like way on the plate, stuff like that. Yeah. I'm more comfortable now there.
3: Yeah. Well, with the shorter arms and it just seems like you've got it all covered now. I mean, it looks great, man.
4: Thanks.
3: I don't want to talk too much about it because I don't, you know, I don't believe in jinxes, but other people do. They're like, yeah, he was good in doing him on the podcast.
4: Oh gosh.
3: You don't believe in that. Please tell me.
4: No.
3: Okay. Very good. When you had your struggles last season, what were the, and you're such a confident guy. You're one of the most confident players I've ever been around.
4: Mm-hmm.
3: And you and Sal are great in the lineup in that regard because this is like two confident dudes there.
4: Uh-huh.
3: But were there times where you're like soul searching last year where it was, I mean, in today's day and age, it's hard to block out the noise.
4: Yeah.
3: I mean, there's a lot of questions and
4: yeah,
3: I'm sure you heard it.
4: Yeah. I mean, no, not necessarily. Cause like, I know I'm confident. I knew that after missing a year, it might take some time. And simply put, I know the work I'm going to put in. I know the type of person I am. I know the type of player I am. So I was confident in the fact that I'm going to figure it out. I'm going to continue to get better. Obviously when you're struggling like that for an extended period of time, it's tough, but, that's part of this game.
3: Yeah.
4: And you got to keep going. You got to keep, you know, asking yourself questions. How can I get better? They keep throwing me here. How do I fix this? And, you know, getting with Val, Will, and AP and, you know, just breaking it down and continuing to just grind.
3: Yeah. So there was never a point where you had to call on someone to like, hey, man, I just need to talk about this. Can you boost my morale here?
4: No.
3: Because some guys do, man.
4: Yeah. I mean, for sure. Yeah. I mean, not to say that there's no one that helped me. There's plenty of people that helped me outside. And you know, but at the end of the day, it's me and it's what I believe and it's confidence in myself. And you know, I'm the only one in that box.
3: Yeah.
4: So,
3: well, your manager has confidence in you because he left you in that two spot forever. He's like, this dude's going to come out of it. Now you eventually moved you down, which, boy, that had to be an adjustment too. You've probably never hit down there in your life.
4: I have.
3: You have when?
4: In my freshman year in college.
3: Well.
4: We were really good. Counts.
3: Yeah.
4: Yeah. We were really good. yeah, I mean, it's part of the game. You know, the game doesn't care. You know, you got to go give your all every single day, no matter what. Can't feel sorry for yourself in this game or you're going to get punished.
3: Yeah.
4: So anything, no matter where I am in the field, where I am in the lineup, it's what can I do right now to help Reds win today?
3: That's awesome. I love that the manager has confidence in you. And the big question going into spring training, unfortunately, was, man, who's going to hit second?
4: Mm-hmm.
3: Like, who's going to hit second? That we really love it to be McLean, but I don't know. And thank you for figuring that out for us.
4: Yeah. I mean, yeah, I just take my at-bats, wherever I hit, I hit.
3: Yeah. All right. I love the interaction between you and Ellie De La Cruz. I want to talk about that relationship, and we're going to do that here in a moment when we come back on the Jim Day podcast.
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1: All right, back with Matt McClain. And you and Ellie, I don't know if you hang too much away from the stadium, but when you guys are in the clubhouse, on the field, it just seems like you guys

0: experienced some of that.
1: Yes, you did. Is that the first time?
0: Oh, no.
1: He's all over everybody. Steer, Friedel.
0: Big time.
1: Steer and Friedel are too. Don't let them fool you.
0: Really?
1: Yeah.
0: Steer is? So I thought Steer was the guy that had to take all.
1: No, he all takes the, it, but he gives it too. He gives really? It. Yeah, yeah.
0: Really?
1: Yeah, Steer's funny.
0: All right, give me it. How's he fun? I know he's funny. He actually cracks me up, and it's kind of just that Spence being Spence because it's a different kind of humor or personality, is it not?
1: Yeah, it is. I mean, he's a great teammate, a great dude. He's got a lot of funny things to say.
0: He really does.
1: Keep it at that. Yeah.
0: Yeah, and the way he, it's almost like dry sometimes. It's just like, that's pretty funny, Spence.
1: Yeah, yeah. That's about right, yeah.
0: But Friedel's that guy too?
1: Friedel, yeah, he likes to chirp. We got a really good group of guys. I think everyone can see that.
0: Well, you guys are all at that end of the clubhouse too together.
1: Yeah, yeah.
0: And you're right by Trevino.
1: Right by Trevino.
0: Like you're next to Trevino.
1: He's always got something to say.
0: Like, all right, give me an example. What's he doing?
1: Like, after the games, he always has his wrist tape and he balls it up and will throw it at someone. Like completely across the clubhouse. I don't know. That's one of the funny things that comes to mind right away.
0: I got that one in spring training, by the way.
1: He threw it at you?
0: He threw it. You know how long the clubhouse is in Arizona. Yeah. I'm just walking. I hate standing in there, but I'm, you know, it's hurry up and wait for a player. So I'm just waiting in the middle. And I'm just, my back, I try to keep walking, you know, I don't want to just stand there. So I'm just kind of pacing back and forth. And he timed it when I turned and went, and all of a sudden just bam, right off my head. Like it was a good throw.
1: Was he going for you?
0: Oh yeah, absolutely. But then it took me a minute. I turned around and of course, you know, he's got his head in his locker. And there's no one saw it. So I'm like,
1: who was that?
0: I had to do the process of elimination. Like, all right. I don't think Santion would have done that. Pagan maybe, but he was on the phone.
1: Yeah.
0: he's not wearing wrist tape. Good point.
1: Yeah.
0: But he was on the phone. It was like maybe Luis May or Sam Maul. I'm like, it's not going to be those guys. And I'm like, process of elimination. That was Trevino.
1: Yep. He likes to
0: throw the pot. It was a heck of a throw because his locker's way back in the corner in Arizona.
1: Yeah.
0: And it was a money throw. Like if I was stealing, I'm out.
1: Out. Yeah.
0: Catcher. By 2 feet.
1: Yeah.
0: So, all right. So I got to remember that.
1: Yeah.
0: Friedel, Steer, definitely Trevino's like that. All right. Back to, Ellie De La Cruz. Where did the, I don't know if I've ever asked you about this. You guys, are you still doing the basketball dunk thing?
1: Yeah, we got to do it yesterday.
0: Yeah, there you go. Who started that? Where
1: he started it because he's so tall. And he's like,
0: because you guys used to hug each other, right?
1: We were in Chattanooga.
0: Okay.
1: And after the game, I think we like dapped up and he hugged me and he was like messing around like he was hugging someone up here and I wasn't up there. And then that's how it started. I don't know how, I think. The basketball thing, I think he's just like, hey, dunk it.
0: Yeah.
1: So he threw it up and I just dunked it. I think we just rolled with it.
0: It's just kind of organic and then you kept it ever since double A. That is awesome.
1: Yeah.
0: Wow.
1: Yeah.
0: Now, speaking of, like you're jacked right now.
1: Uh-huh.
0: Speaking of jacked, you are.
1: It's a shirt. It's not me.
0: Oh, no. Come on, man. Look at the guns. You got the short arms, but you're put together, man.
1: Thank you.
0: Now, Ellie, in the off season, he told me this, he's never worked out with weights very much at all. And all of a sudden he shows up in spring training and it was another moment like, goodness gracious.
1: Mm-hmm.
0: And he's normally got the hoodie on with the long sleeves.
1: Yeah.
0: Have you ever seen a guy with more cutoff sleeves in his life than him
1: in
0: spring training?
1: Yeah. He loves it. He loves it. Put in good work. I mean,
0: yeah.
1: He's proud of it.
0: Yeah. I mean, but he's got muscle all over the place now. And it's got to help him with the rigors. Last year, his legs failed him. I mean, there's no doubt about it.
1: Yeah, for sure. You know, he put in the work off season. He showed up ready to go and he's going to have a great season.
0: All right. Now you're wearing the longer pants, right?
1: Yep.
0: And you spent the spring wearing those long pants. Now Ellie said he's been trying for years to get you.
1: He has. Now, Steer has too.
0: Really?
1: Yeah. That's like what Steer's like, dude, like, stop wearing the high pants. Like, you got to wear low pants. And every time I wore the low pants, I'm like, dude, they're baggy. Like, I don't like that. He's like,
0: they're like pajamas.
1: You got to get them tapered. Yeah, you got to get them tapered.

0: favorite. I'm like, okay. So then he in spring, he's like, just try one of mine. So he gave me one of his, and these are actually the ones I'm wearing right now are still his. They're from spring. When we showed up, the some of the pants are a little baggy, so they're getting them fixed.
1: Yeah.
0: But yeah, I mean, I was wearing Steers pants all spring, and I'm still wearing them now.
1: Like Steers pants at times look like they're painted on.
0: They're tight.
1: Are you kidding me?
0: I'm like,
1: They're
0: dude,
1: way
0: that's a little
1: tight.
0: tight.
1: Yes.
0: But you rock it, so do it. And you rake with them, so do it. But yeah, they're tight. I don't
1: No,
0: want them that tight.
1: you're
0: Maybe a
1: not gonna
0: step
1: go
0: below.
1: that tight.
0: No, I think
1: That's
0: mine
1: like
0: are.
1: pantyhose
0: Yeah, they're tight. But he rocks them.
1: Yeah. No, have you guys given him grief about the tight pants?
0: No, but people are always like at Reds Fest and stuff. Like they were saying stuff about Steers' pants and his butt and
1: Like
0: stuff.
1: what?
0: He's got a nice butt. Steers' butt is my favorite player on the team, someone told me.
1: His butt is his favorite player.
0: Somebody told me at Reds Fest, McLean, you're my favorite player. Number two, Steers' butt. I'm like, what?
1: Whoever that
0: Go
1: fan,
0: tell him that.
1: whoever that fan out there, if you're listening, thank you for making me laugh.
0: Yeah.
1: I did hear one fan told me you could set a drink on that thing.
0: Yeah, no, they have stuff to say about Steers' butt.
1: But you guys don't? Come on, you've had to say something about it.
0: Yeah, we say things.
1: Now, here's the quote from Ellie. Long pants, more flow, more swag.
0: Yeah, he's always telling me to get more chains. He's like, dude, wear three chains, not one. I'm like, no, that's not me. I'll wear one, maybe two.
1: Really?
0: Yeah, I'll maybe at one point during the season I'll put on two. But he's like, you need more chains, more flow.
1: So I'm never going to see you in chains like that, probably.
0: Probably not.
1: Three chains.
0: No.
1: Holding
0: He's
1: up
0: got
1: the.
0: more swag.
1: Now, will we ever see you doing a gritty around the
0: Probably
1: bench?
0: not. No. Probably not.
1: You got to be you, though. I love that.
0: Yeah.
1: You don't want to morph into something that you're not.
0: Yeah, for sure.
1: Yeah. And I don't know, I've met your parents. It seems like they might give you some grief if you did that.
0: They'd probably laugh.
1: They would laugh.
0: But they'd be like, yeah, they would laugh. They would laugh. What are you doing? But in a funny way.
1: Yeah. Oh, I think it's great that
0: Yeah.
1: you guys kid each other. And I love the relationship between you and Ellie. You guys are always chirping as well, on the field. Like if you're at second, he's at short. And let's say it's one of smaller crowds and it's quiet. What are you guys saying to each other out there?
0: So one thing that we've done is say Elliot's a line drive and some guy makes a nice play on him. He's out. We look at each other like, hey, this guy, make sure this guy's not getting a hit. I don't care where it is, layout. Stuff like that.
1: Well, let me ask you this. When Steers at first, now is there smack talk going on?
0: Yeah, like say you make a play and you look stupid doing it. It'd be like Merry Christmas or something like that. Yeah. As long as you get the out, it's fair game.
1: Yeah. Now, it's short sample size, but what's Sal like over there at first base?
0: He's great. He's high energy.
1: All the time.
0: All the time. Super confident. Yeah, we haven't had as many innings
1: Yeah.
0: over there. But he's great to play next to also.
1: Yeah. Oh, he's like super confident.
0: Yeah, he is.
1: When he won the free throw shooting contest
0: Oh,
1: in spring training,
0: yeah.
1: I have never seen people more disappointed for a guy winning in
0: Yeah. Well, he was the favorite because he played in
1: Yeah, he played high school
0: in high
1: ball.
0: school, so I
1: Yeah.
0: think I paid for his buy-in, so
1: You
0: he gave me
1: did?
0: that back. Yeah. So I was like, because it was like, oh, some of the older, and Sal's like, I was paying for some of the minor league camp guys.
1: Yeah.
0: And Sal's like, you paying for me? He goes, I'm good. I'm like, okay, whatever. So I paid for him, and then he ends up winning the thing, so I got some money back.
1: Wow. So explain the buy-in you have when you get knocked out or you miss a shot, you can when you lose, you can buy back in.
0: You can buy back in. I had to do that against Willie Harris. He beat me. We went into a good playoff. I think it was three shots. We both made two. And then it was like, we both made the next four. It was one for one. You make one, he misses one, you win. But we both made the next four. And we both miss the next four. And then I think he made one. I lost. So I bought back in and then lost again or beat him. He bought back in, beat me, and I was like, I'm done.
1: Wow. I loved in the might have been the semifinals, Bo Thompson.
0: Yeah.
1: The
0: he's a shooter.
1: Slim Reaper.
0: Yeah.
1: Well, we found that out in the three-point contest as well. He could shoot it.
0: He can shoot.
1: Now, he's going to be, if you're on the playground, he might, like, and you don't know who he is, you're like,
0: put up 30.
1: Like, he might be picked last, you know, one of those things. And then all of a sudden, he's just MVP. Balling. Yeah, he's just, like, broken J's in your face.
0: Yeah, he can shoot.
1: Yeah, he can shoot. So, Tito had the money set up to buy. I don't know if you saw it or not. Uh-uh. Bo, they had it ready that Tito gave him the money to buy back in.
0: Yeah,
1: and it was immediate, and it ticked Sal off bad.
0: Yeah,
1: like, you don't have any confidence in me?
0: Yeah.
1: And then he was talking smack the whole time, and you guys are allowed to distract the guy, whatever. I mean, you can't physically affect him, but you're allowed to just sit there and talk smack or distract guys.
0: Yeah.
1: And he was the leader in the clubhouse on that.
0: Yeah.
1: He did it all the time.
0: Yep.
1: And I just, what he wanted, it was like a smattering of applause. Like,
0: that's how I wanted. I was fired up because I knew I was going to get my money back at least.
1: Yes. Yeah. So you got your money back and more? Or?
0: A little bit more.
1: Nice. Very nice. I thought it was for entertainment purposes only, but no, there was some money on the line. But tell me if I'm wrong, the reaction of why they weren't happy that he won is because you guys are going to hear about it.
0: Yeah. I mean, like I said, I was fired up he won, but everyone else was like, Sal won. And he was talking all that smack. Yeah.
1: Yeah. I love it. All right, we've got more with Matt McClain straight ahead. This is the Gym Day Podcast.
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6: All right, just a few more minutes with Matt McClain. Back to Ellie. I noticed in spring training, and I hope this carries over deep into the season, you guys, obviously reps are everything, mm-hmm. but particularly turning double plays, it seems like Ellie was now, at least in spring training, we'll see in the season, was really delivering the ball in a right spot, enabling you. You got a shortstop's arm mm-hmm. at second base. Do you see a difference in the way you guys are turning in that regard, including Ellie being able to give you a good ball to throw?
7: Yeah. He's always been good at it. But, you know, you can tell that he wants to get better at it. And, you know, he continues to work at it. And, you know, the more double plays we can turn, the better. So it's on my end, too, you know, being able to give him the best throw I can as many times as I can throughout the year. I know that if I get it in his hands, he's going to turn it because obviously yeah. he's got a cannon.
6: Yeah.
7: But yeah, you know, the more, like I said, the more work and the more double plays we can turn, you know, before the game, it turns into.
6: Yeah. Key Brian Hayes over third base.
7: Yeah.
6: I mean, it's like when a ball gets past him, which is rare. You're
7: it's like
6: oh,
7: what?
6: Yeah.
7: What? Even if it was like 110 down the line, it's like.
6: Yeah.
7: He didn't catch that. And it's like, he literally makes every play. It's amazing.
6: Yeah. How infectious can that be?
7: Very. You know, it's kind of, you know, he kind of sets our identity as an infield. Like, we all want to be that at our own position. Obviously, he's kind of at the top of the top in the whole entire league. But seeing the way that his pre-pitch and stuff, and I've talked to him, you know, he knows exactly what to do with the ball when it's hit to him. What he needs to do if it's hit here, here, here. It's like he slows the game down before the pitch is even thrown, so then he can just be ready to yeah. just be aggressive and attack. So I've learned a lot from him, whether he knows it or not. Just watching him is just amazing.
6: Well, speaking of delivering a good throw, I mean, it seems like it is just chest high every time. It doesn't matter if he has to go deeper into the hole. It doesn't matter if he's charging the ball. It is amazing. And I haven't seen, like, Scott Rolen used to be that guy. Like, he would just deliver a throw. It was right there every time for the first baseman.
7: Yeah, if you watch him in between innings or even just warm up on the line pregame, it's like every throw he makes today will be right here.
6: Yeah.
7: And if it's not, he'll ask for the ball back.
6: Really?
7: Yeah.
6: I have not noticed that.
7: Yeah. Yep.
6: Like, he asked for, like, throw it right back to me?
7: In between innings.
6: Yeah.
7: I've seen him do it before where it's kind of like over here or something.
6: Yeah.
7: Give me it back.
6: Wow. I love that. Yeah. Now, didn't him and Ellie have a little competition, friendly competition going on between them about making plays?
7: Yeah. In a pregame, they just compete.
6: Yeah.
7: Who can miss the least amount of balls.
6: Really?
7: Yeah.
6: Now, that takes some guts to go up against Key Bryan.
7: Yeah, it does. It makes you better. Yeah.
6: Yeah. I imagine Key Bryan, well, he probably held his own some of the time, but I just don't. Key Bryan, he just doesn't miss.
7: No, he doesn't.
6: It's incredible.
7: Yeah.
6: So I love that Ellie's doing that. You guys as a team, Tito said, first day of camp, it's time. You feel that way too?
7: Absolutely. You know, I think, being able to get to the playoffs last year was huge for us because it's been a while. And then on the same note, like having it end 2 or 3 days later, however many days it was, leaves us with that chip on our shoulder.
6: Yeah.
7: Just that feeling of, you know, putting in that work, the long season, 162 games, and being able to celebrate in Milwaukee, that was just awesome. And I can only imagine how each level it gets better and better.
6: Yeah.
7: And then, you know, when we lost a couple of days later, it's like, pack your bags, go home.
6: Yeah.
7: So that sucked. So it's like being able to feel that and hold on to both of them at the same time throughout the course of the season, you know, in the midsummer when the days get long, you know, ups and downs throughout the season, just remember, if you take care of business, you're going to like where you're at the end of the season.
6: Well, the fact that you're back in the two spot, Stewart's hitting cleanup, and then you got this Suarez guy, and we saw that the opening series.
7: Mm-hmm.
6: One swing of the bat, you guys didn't really have that last year.
7: No, we didn't.
6: I mean, there was you were just grinding, you weren't putting hits together, and those are games you normally lost last year.
7: Yeah, and it's like, you know, that's what he does.
6: Yeah.
7: In a way, he won the game, like, you know. What was the score? Was it 3-2?
6: 3-2.
7: Yeah, it was 3-2.
6: Yeah, we were down 2-0, and he hit a three-run home run.
7: Exactly. So it's like, that's what he does.
6: Yeah.
7: He's going to be huge. Everyone knows that. He's a great player. He's an amazing player and an amazing teammate at the same time. He's awesome in the clubhouse. You know that. He loves you.
6: I try to play that down. I don't want people to get
7: He wants
6: sick.
7: To play it up, I think.
6: He does, but I don't. You know how you, in society, if you wear something out, he's like, okay, I'm enough of that. I'm done with that.
7: Whatever. Yeah.
6: So I try to play it down a little bit because I know it's going to get its own attention.
7: He plays it up.
6: He came through the clubhouse, I think it was yesterday, and he was on the phone. And he was like walking by me and he was like, oh, I love God. I love God. I was like, and he's like, don't be jealous, Yim Day. I love you too. And he just kept walking.
7: Really?
6: Like, okay, if I'm second to God, I'll take that.
7: You're in a good spot.
6: good spot. But he'll just walk by and do things like that. And of course, how's your day, Yim Day? How's your day?
7: Yeah.
6: So no, I love the guy. When they signed you back, I'm like, just. Selfishly, thank you.
7: Yeah.
6: He's going to hit some bombs and help the team, but selfishly, thank you very much because he's kind of infected. Like people gravitate to him. Have you felt that?
7: 100%. You know, I think this is his 13th year, 12th maybe.
6: Well,
7: I don't know. He's been doing it a long time. He has, you know, X amount of home runs. I don't know. It's a lot.
6: Yeah.
7: So he can help us out a lot.
6: Yeah. Oh, there's no question about it.
7: Yeah.
6: And then playing behind the pitching staff has to be, good for you guys.
7: It's fun. You know, that they're going to go out there and do their thing. It almost feels like, you know, we're out there like waiting to make a play. Like, let's go. Like, these guys are going to take care of business. Like, we're ready to go. We're going to hold these guys to one or two runs every single day.
6: Yeah.
7: That's the goal.
6: Yeah. So I hope this can go far. I mean, we're early on in the season when we're recording this, but it just, at least in that opening series, it just seemed like, all right, those were games they would normally have lost. And just to get out of the gates. Well, I don't know what's going to happen the rest of this week when this thing airs, but it just seems like you guys are more equipped. You get the young nucleus that's seasoned now. You got a good pitching staff. It seems like a retooled bullpen. The lineup is longer. You got a better bench. It just seems like everything's better. And then you got pretty good manager, right?
7: Yeah. Yeah. Tito's the man. But yeah, we're better in every aspect.
6: Yeah. Now, there's no home run celebration.
7: That's on
6: purpose?
7: No home run. Oh, like in the dugout?
6: Yeah, like the choreographed, the Viking helmet, the money
7: come.
6: Gun. You think something will come? Or has it run its course?
7: It runs it. No, it has not run its course. I think something will come, but you can't push those things. Like, there's no double celebration yet. There's no home run celebration yet.
6: So you're just waiting for something to happen
7: organically. Waiting for something to happen.
6: What if it doesn't happen? That's fine, too, isn't it?
7: Then
6: do you have to have one?
7: You don't have to have one.
6: See, you're kind of old school where you're not, I'm not going to wear the chains. I'm not going to do the gritty. I'm going to run around the bases normal. Yeah. I'm kind of old school. Like, how about just some regular celebrations? But
7: I think there's, give and take. I think, you want to celebrate the good.
6: Yeah.
7: Cause this game's so tough and a big double, you have a funny or a fire up the team double celebration. It's can give a little energy, you know?
6: Well, the double celebrations are usually the ones that I can't tell on the air.
7: Yeah. Yep.
6: Right?
7: Am I right? Yeah.
6: Like, it's something that's happened that's like, probably not appropriate for the entire audience.
7: Yeah. Yeah. Most of the time. Probably half the time.
6: Well, a lot of the time people will ask, what's this? And I'm like, I don't know.
7: Yeah,
6: I don't know. I've had to play dumb. Like,
7: I don't know either.
6: Sure,
7: I did it because Steer did it. Blame it on Steer.
6: That's what I'm talking about. Yeah. You just blame it on Steer. That Spence takes it a lot.
7: Yeah. Or Friedel. We could blame it on Friedel. I did it because Friedel did it.
6: Everything else good? Your fam good?
7: Yes. Thank you.
6: What was it like playing with your brother in spring training?
7: Yeah. It was awesome. You don't get that opportunity very much. So when you do, it's special. And it's great.
6: Yeah. Any new hobbies, anything like that?
7: Nah.
6: I knew you were going to say that because I'm just boring.
7: Yeah.
6: Any hobbies?
7: People are probably tired of hearing baseball guys like to golf.
6: Yeah,
7: I like to golf.
6: Yeah.
7: That's about it.
6: What, are you good?
7: I'm okay.
6: Because you've got that advantage now. Most of the good golfers are, if you were compact, boy, does that help.
7: From the end of the season to about Christmas, I get really good, and then I'm hitting all the time, so it's like, I don't want to golf.
6: If you don't have reps in golf, you stink.
7: But from the end of the season to Christmas, that's the best time of the year for golf.
6: How far you drive the ball?
7: 330.
6: Goodness gracious.
7: Yeah.
6: You drive at 330?
7: Astrovino.
6: Why Astrovino?
7: Say McLean hits at 330, but is that true or false?
6: All right. What's he going to say?
7: I don't know the truth. He's not going to
6: tell the truth. I don't have him here to.
7: Maybe ask Steer. Steer will tell the truth.
6: Really?
7: Yeah.
6: Now, Ashcraft claims he hit one 360.
7: He hit it supposedly 380.
6: 80. Okay. I got that wrong.
7: 380. He should go do long drive.
6: If he's hitting 380.
7: Yeah. He says 380. I mean, I didn't see it, but. I take his word for it.
6: Yeah, no, he told me 380, and I was in spring training. I happened to be at the same course. I was just at the range. Him and Stevenson came to hit balls. I think they were rooming together. And you know Ashcraft. He immediately said, hey, hit one 380.
7: He come up. Hey, how you doing, Graham? I hit a 380.
6: Exactly. It's like,
7: I throw 101.
6: Yes.
7: Yeah.
6: Yeah. It's like, you could say hi first.
7: Yeah.
6: I'm like, hey, Graham, I hit one 380.
7: Yeah.
6: I threw a ball 102.
7: He's awesome. He's nasty. He was throwing 102 the other
8: 102.
7: Day. Yeah.
8: Yeah. Now, if he can figure out where the thing's going at sometimes, which is an advantage sometimes too, because the hitters know.
7: It is. It's uncomfortable.
8: Thank you. As a hitter, when you're facing someone that's effectively wild.
7: Yeah.
8: How uncomfortable is that?
7: It's uncomfortable. But it's part of the game.
8: Yeah. You know?
7: It's part of the game.
8: Yeah.
7: But yeah, he's an uncomfortable at bat. I faced him plenty of times in spring training and he's uncomfortable.
8: Oh, that's good. Hopefully he can hone that bad boy in. 380. Hey, Graham, how you doing? Yeah. Bowled a 300. Oh, really?
7: Good. My day's going good too.
8: Yeah. I'm doing well. Thanks for asking. Well, I'm glad you're doing well, man. I love it. I think this is, you're on the right path just because of your process and your approach. And I think it's gonna happen for you. I think last year is behind you.
7: Uh-huh.
8: At least I hope so. And if it doesn't happen, don't blame it on me, people. All right. I want to throw this out there. I want to sit down you and Ellie sometime. Do you think he'll do it?
7: It's up to him.
8: Of course it is.
7: I think he will.
8: Cause I think his English is to the point where he's ready to do it.
7: Yeah. His English is good.
8: Yeah. I mean, good enough, but I want to be with you. So it just makes him a little more comfortable. You know what I mean?
7: Yeah. If he wants to do it, I'll do it.
8: All right. You're in. I'll work on that, folks.
7: Yeah.
8: Can't make any promises. It's Ellie De La Cruz. He's pulled in 1,000 and I mean 1,000 different directions.
7: Yeah.
8: And he gets to the park and he just goes to work. So,
7: yeah.
8: But I will work on that.
7: All right.
8: All right. I appreciate that you let me use you for that.
7: Yeah.
8: Hey, it's with Matt. And maybe he'll do
7: it. Yeah.
8: All right. We'll see. Appreciate you, man. Lots of luck. And we will talk to you down the road. And thanks for joining us for the Jim Day podcast, everyone. And we will see you next time.
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0: 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And this one, Jim sat down with Reds manager Terry Francona. 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
3: All right, welcome back in, and my pleasure to welcome in the skipper, your Cincinnati Reds, Mr. Terry Francona. We call him Tito a lot. Welcome to the podcast, finally.
4: Wondering when you're going to invite me.
3: I didn't want to bug you last year. You had so much on your plate. And
4: there was a lot going on last spring. I agree with that.
3: Yeah, but I want to start with the Tito thing, because you've told this story before, but for this audience, Tito was your dad. So, one, how'd you get the nickname? And I haven't met a person that didn't have glowing things to say about your dad. So the fact that you are nicknamed Tito, you're good with that, obviously.
4: I'm actually really good with it. When I was a little kid hanging around the ballpark, I was always little Tito. You know, and probably little effing Tito at times. And then as I stayed in the game, it just kind of happened. Like, I know my dad for the longest time, he's like, why are they calling you that? And truth be told, I mean, I love my dad so much. And I think it's a really, I like it.
3: Yeah.
4: Like, cause I like my dad so much. And you made a point about when I first came into the league, there were still some of the clubbies that were still around when my dad played. And to a person, they all would come up to me. They'd be like, oh, your dad was my favorite. And you know how good that made me feel?
3: Oh, yeah. No, absolutely. I always make it a point, though, to not go overboard with the Tito thing. And if I am seeing something and I'm introducing you in any way, I try to say Terry Francona. Tito's going to come out at some point, but
4: that's
3: try
4: not
3: to,
4: my name. I get it. I get it. And yeah. I know by how people, you know, if somebody's calling me Terry or if somebody calls me T or Tito, I kind of know where they're from.
3: Which era. Yeah.
4: Yeah.
3: Yeah.
4: So, and I've been called a lot worse. So it's all right.
3: This is a family podcast. We'll stay away from that. How's the captain's chair treating you last year? I got a kick. I mean, you have such a good sense of humor and you're self-deprecating.
4: Well, you kind of have to be.
3: You just kind of roll with it and you let me like take a picture of you in the captain's hat.
4: I love that picture. You know, I knew when it came about that I was going to catch a lot of grief. But truth be told, I mean, I was standing there for 3 hours.
3: Yeah.
4: Kind of hurts my legs.
3: Right.
4: Having that captain's chair, man, and I can swivel. So if somebody does something good, I can turn right around and, you know, and I know I take a ton of grief for it, but it really helps my legs. So good.
3: And you have the best view in the house too.
4: Oh, it's really good. You're right. I'd pay for that.
3: No, it's a beautiful thing. By the way, you think your utilities are going to stay on this year? Is that a goal of yours? Your utilities were turned off last year because you didn't pay the bill?
4: Oh, you're talking about my house. Yeah. You know, it's interesting you say that, because I got a bill this morning and it says I'm in arrears. So I sent it to the gal that pays my bills and she couldn't figure it out. And I'm like, well, just pay him anyway. I said, I don't need my water going off. I need electricity this year. So this is a big year for us. I don't need to be not having water.
3: Do you remember the conversation you had with the utility person? I told the story TV. Last year.
4: I was like, ma'am, I said, we got a big game. And I said, I got no water. She's like, I don't give a So what I doing? I said, I got more important things to do, but you got to get this water on.
3: Didn't you also say that, listen, I can go without water, but if you turn off my cable, we're in trouble.
4: I can go without a shower for a day or so, probably have, but if I can't watch ESPN or if there's not a basketball game on, I can't watch, I'm done. I'll have to say at the ballpark.
3: You're a very simple man. We figured that out, which is beautiful. Some people have implemented a no driving rule for you because you get lost a lot. This is true.
4: It's actually true. And here we take Ubers in, like me, Freddie and Millsy would go in always like half hour before the bus.
3: Yeah.
4: Just because we feel like we ought to be there.
3: Yeah.
4: So we didn't rent cars, but back like in Boston and Cleveland, the staff would get a car and I was not allowed to drive. I mean, I can't tell you how many times after games we'd be coming home talking, either laughing or commiserating, and then somebody say, "Where are we?" And I'm like, "I don't know, but it doesn't look like we're close to." I don't have a good sense of direction, and I know it. Like I get flustered real easy when I'm driving. So if I'm talking to somebody, it's over. So I don't even try now. I don't mind it.
3: All right. Now getting back to this captain's chair a little bit and your spot in the dugout. And this is home or road, by the way. Over the years, when I have to do an interview coming out of the dugout, I can't tell you the amount of gum I've stepped in over the years, but it pales in comparison to last year. It was nearly every game I would forget that in front of you is a massive pile of gum. How many pieces of gum would you estimate you go through in one game?
4: Well, the story behind that is I used to, when I was chewing tobacco, I would always wrap it in gum. And part of it is because it stays in your mouth better. Yeah. But the other, just being honest, I didn't want kids to be seeing me chew. I just didn't think it was a real good look. So I'd cover it in gum. And so then when I came back last year, I'm like, man, I went a whole year without chewing. I don't want to start chewing.
3: Yeah.
4: Well, that game starts, man, and my stomach starts getting, you know, and I start chewing on the inside of my cheek. I probably go through 10 pieces an inning because I chew it so hard, I start gagging. Yeah. So I spit it out.
3: So it's over 100 pieces.
4: And I don't even pay it. I don't even know it's like, I just know like somebody goes ball two and there it is. It's in. And I don't want to do it because it gives me a headache.
3: Yeah.
4: But I chew, I get nervous. I can't. And I chew my cheek and, you know, I start bleeding. So it's you know, and that's why I have the sunflower seeds sitting on top of the dugout.
3: Yeah.
4: Cause I need something so I don't, cause I get nervous.
3: Cause you mix it in with some.
4: I just try to, you know, but
3: your mouth is freaking out, by the way. I know. Sugar and salt.
4: I know, but I just, it's better than tobacco.
3: It is better than tobacco.
4: And there was one year in Boston. I remember I had made a bet with Larry Lucchino. He wanted me to quit chewing and we made a big bet. Whoever lost had to give a donation to the hospital.
3: Yeah.
4: I think it was like $20,000. And it was like the middle of May and the players came to me and they said, "We will pay your fine. Start chewing." Cause I was so grumpy.
3: By the way, I want to ask you about flavors. What are flavors of choice?
4: It was always one regular and then either an apple or the strawberry.
3: Really?
4: Yeah, I got to have a little flavor in there. And I can't tell you how good that was for my teeth, by the way, because I can't chew sugarless.
3: Yeah.
4: I don't know why. I just can't. So that's really good for your teeth.
3: Yeah. As a Reds player, I mean, it was more.
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16: 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It's not a drill. I think it's real. We are wrapping up the Ark Encounter Reds rain delay. It looks like we are about to resume play, and we're resuming play in the fourth inning. We're in the bottom of the fourth. The Reds have runners at first and third with two outs. Jose Trevino will be batting. Not quite sure who's going to be pitching yet for the Brewers. Nobody's emerged. The Brewers haven't retaken the field. The umpires are out there. And they're about to get this game resumed, hopefully, in the next minute. While we wait to see who comes into the ballgame and we wait for the Brewers to take the field, we have a moment, so let's pause for station identification on the Reds Radio Network.
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16: With the Cowboy Jeff Brantley, our producer-engineer Dave Yiddy Armbruster, and Sam Niger back in our network headquarters, I'm Tommy Thrall. And Cowboy, we were talking about this when we thought we were about to resume play an hour ago, and that was that, actually it was more than an hour ago now, and that was that it looked like Andrew Abbott was going to be coming back into the ballgame. Safe to say now that's not going to happen. The good news for the Reds is they had Andrew Abbott up. It's not like they got a reliever hot and then had to cool him down and possibly lose him for the game. Same cannot necessarily be said for the Brewers.
18: Yeah, the Brewers had D.L. Hall, a left-handed reliever, in their bullpen. He was hot and ready to go, and then they had to stop, just as the Reds had to stop with Andrew Abbott. Abbott obviously will not come back at this point in time, but they've got a left-hander coming in, and that looks like D.L. Hall.
16: Yeah.
18: Well. So he's already gotten hot once, had to sit down and wait for an hour. And now he's back out on the hill, and it appears he will be the one that will take over for Dustin May with runners at first and third and two outs. And he'll get the catcher, Jose Trevino.
16: Well, when you have a situation like that, is it easier for a reliever to go through that where you get up, get hot, then sit, and then get up and get hot again? Or does it matter if you're a starter, reliever, closer? Doesn't matter.
18: Well, I think the sitting part of it is what gets you. If you get hot and then you sit down for 10 or 15 minutes, it's not that big a deal. But when you sit for an hour, that doesn't always end up well. It could be totally fine, but it doesn't always end up well.
16: What is kind of the first thing you look for in a pitcher that's going through what D.L. Hall's going through right now?
18: Well, a lot of it depends on how your arm reacts to getting ready and then having to sit for that long of a period of time. And a lot of times you get to the mound and you have the adrenaline, you feel like you're ready to go, but your arm just doesn't respond. So you have a tendency to overthrow the ball a little bit. Ball gets out of the strike zone. D.L. Hall is not really a pitcher that you would think about when you think about precision in the command department. He does throw hard. He's got a good breaking ball, but he can walk some batters with the best of them.
16: Well, he's on for the 39th time, 2-0 with a 2.25 ERA. He has been one of the better Brewer relievers now.
18: You can bet that Jose Trevino is coming to the plate ready to swing. He's going to look for the first pitch that he can get, and he's going to be hacking.
16: Well, the Reds runners are as such. J.J. Bleda is at third base. Eugenio Suarez is at first base. There are two outs in the fourth inning, and the Reds are down 2-1. Brewers are on the field. D.L. Hall has gone through his warm-up tosses. He's ready to go. And Jose Trevino is stepping into the box, but now the home plate umpire has gone over to the camera well next to the Reds dugout. Talking about something. Talking to the ball boy about getting a new rosin bag out there, maybe one that's not as rain-soaked, perhaps a dry one. Probably getting a fresh stock of baseball. So now he's ready. The pitcher's ready. The hitter's ready. We're ready. I hope you're ready. Let's resume play. Jose Trevino standing in after a lengthy delay here at Great American Ballpark. Two bands of rain that came through. One of them popped up out of nowhere and surprised everybody. But now it's gone. And D.L. Hall looks in, has the sign. Trevino bounces the bat head on both sides of the plate. The left-hander sets ready, and from the belt, here he comes. First pitch to Trevino. It is a breaking ball that drops in there for a called strike. 10:03, we resume play. 2 hours and 22 delightful minutes of rain delay. I don't know, swung on, fouled back. I don't know that anybody would rather spend their birthday more than waiting out 2 hours and 23 minutes worth of rain delays at the ballpark.
18: Hey, if you're going to be here, you might as well win. That's right. How I look at it.
16: 0-2 on Jose Trevino. It's just how you wanted to spend your birthday, right?
18: That's exactly how.
16: Uh-huh, I thought so.
18: I like winning.
16: 0-2. Hall sets. Here it comes. And Trevino pops it foul. Back to the right side, out of play. Nothing and two on Jose Trevino. Runners at first and third with two outs. Right side of the infield is wide open. Second baseman Hamilton shading way up the middle. The 0-2, and Trevino did not offer at the breaking ball in the dirt. Held up. It's a one ball, two strike count. He was close. He was very close. But did not go. One and two on Trevino. Ball again. Ready's at the belt. Here it comes. And Trevino slaps a line drive into right field for a hit. That'll score J.J. Bleda, and the Reds have tied it at two.
18: Well, you get the feeling that Trevino was looking for that pitch the entire at bat. He got a breaking ball early. Got a couple of pitches that were down. He finally gets the fastball up and out over, and he just does what he does.
16: It's as though he said, thank you very much with the bat, then looked into the dugout saying, let's go. On his way down to first base, trying to get his team pumped up after the long layoff. First and second, two away. And now here's Carlos Jorge. Jorge. Still looking for his first big league at bat. 0-1, hit him. Missile. Just a screaming line drive to Andrew Vaughn his first time up. Now a big swing and a miss and first pitch fastball. Hall heated him up a little bit there. Jorge, 263 in 29 games with AAA Louisville after hitting 330 this year down in AA Chattanooga. Earned his way to the big leagues and now looks at a slider in there for a called strike, and the count is 0-2 on Carlos Jorge. If he can come up with his first big league knock right now, he'd have his first big league RBI. Suarez standing at second. Here it comes. And a wave and a miss. And a breaking ball down and away. Jorge strikes out and the inning is over. But the Reds do get a couple of two-out hits. And cash in J.J. Blade to tie this game up at two apiece as we head to the fifth inning here on the Reds Radio Network.
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0: right-hander Julian Garcia out of the Reds bullpen. He is our first Reds Wilbur's Mustard pitching change. Wilbur's Mustard, let's put some mustard on it.
1: And I would imagine the Reds and Terry Francona are hoping to get a couple of innings out of Julian Garcia here. They will get the bottom third of the Brewer lineup in the fifth.
0: That's the life of pitching in the bullpen. Mm. Last night, you're finishing the game. Tonight, you're the first one out of the pen.
1: First pitch right in there. Slider on the outside corner at the knees for a called strike. Count is nothing and one.
0: Facing a hitter that you faced in last night's ball game and walked.
1: Pratt grounded out to the third baseman his first time up in this game earlier tonight. The pitch to Pratt cut on and missed a breaking ball. The count is 0-2. 2-2 our score in the fifth inning. Ellie De La Cruz giving the Reds their first run, answering the Wilson or the William Contreras home run. J.J. Blade singled with one out, then Eugenio Suarez and Jose Trevino singled back-to-back about almost 2.5 hours apart. Tie this game up. Breaking ball down and away. Ball and two strikes on Cooper Pratt. Here's Garcia's 1-2. That was right in on his knuckles, and it's fouled away off the right side.
0: I don't like bugs.
1: I don't know what that was.
0: I don't either, but it's no longer with us.
1: Well, he looked like he had bad intentions. I'll tell you that, so that was a good idea.
0: He was close enough to me.
1: One ball, two strikes on Pratt. Here comes up and in. Two balls, two strikes. So you never just go outside, grab a sleeping bag, and just sleep under the stars at night?
0: No.
1: Oh. Here's the 2-2. Pratt swings, fouls it back.
0: Those days are over. I did that when I was younger. I didn't know any better.
1: Two and two on Pratt. Garcia ready at the belt. Here's his 2-2. And he bounced a breaking ball in the dirt outside. Full count, three balls, two strikes. Oh, in answer to our trivia question, on this date in 1963, Cowboy.
0: You've waited long enough.
1: I know, well, you know, that's what we call a cliffhanger. See how many folks have stayed with it. Here's the 3-2 pitch to Pratt. He swings and fouls it back to the right side. That's out of play. Still 3-2 on Cooper Pratt. You were born on this day, the fifth day of September in 1963 in Florence, Alabama. You were a Reds reliever from 94 to 97. The pitch, swinging a ground ball, rolled to third. Up with it is Suarez, and he will throw in time to first to get the out. Cooper Pratt is retired. One down in the fifth. In 1996, you set the Reds franchise record for single season saves with 44. Whose record did you break? A, Clay Carroll, B, John Franco, or C, Randy Myers? We said A, Clay Carroll. I'm trusting that you know the answer to the trivia question about you.
0: I don't know it, but I'm pretty sure it was Clay Carroll.
1: Pitch is in there for a strike. The count is nothing and one. You're right. You don't know it. You're wrong.
0: What was it?
1: It was John Franco.
0: Oh, jeez.
1: B, how do you not know that? Oh, man. Here's the 0-1. Down and away, and it's a one ball, one strike count on Gary Sanchez. I mean, I had all the faith in the world.
0: What letter was that?
1: That was B.
0: It's time for it to be A.
1: Oh, don't tell me you were using the system on a trivia question about you on your birthday.
0: Well, I don't remember that.

0: attention to that. I was just trying to get them out.
1: Payoff pitch is way too high for ball four. Gary Sanchez aboard with a one-out walk.
2: Well, I can understand that.
1: I mean, I would imagine that there are a lot of guys that set, maybe break a record. They have no idea whose record they broke. They might know that it's a record, but only because somebody tells them.
0: I knew I had a chance to lead the league, and that's what I was after.
1: That is what we call living in the present.
2: Mm-hmm.
1: David Hamilton takes a slider down too low. Weren't chasing any ghosts there. You're just chasing after the other guys in the league. 1-0 on Hamilton. Runner at first with one out. 2-2 in the fifth. Here's Garcia. And it's a wave and a miss. Good breaking ball there to Hamilton.
0: Hamilton doesn't really care for the breaking ball.
1: Yeah, and he's going to have a tough time with Julian Garcia, the 1-1. Another breaking ball, down and in. One on, one out. Right-hander from the belt, and Garcia's 2-1. Check swing foul at the plate. That caught a lot of the plate umpire, Charlie Ramos, on that foul ball. All right, well, time to start your redemption tour. Here's tonight's scoreboard stumper. Four players who won the National League Rookie of the Year Award hit 300 or more home runs while playing their entire career for just one team. Who are these four National League Rookie of the Year Award recipients that went on to hit 300 or more home runs and played for one team? Strike three called. Beautiful backdoor breaking ball from Garcia. He froze Hamilton, and he's down on strikes. Two down in the fifth.
0: Let's go with Johnny Bench.
1: Okay. That's a good one.
2: Ooh.
1: One for one. Jackson Churio, the batter, and he swings the first pitch. Sky's one in the air. Right field coming in toward the line. It is Rodriguez. He's there. He's got it in the over. Halfway through it, a Great American Ballpark tied it to Reds and Brewers on the Reds Radio Network.
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1: Tied at 2 at Great American Ballpark, and Reds will come to bat, sending up 9-1 and 2. Matt McClain, Hector Rodriguez, and Ellie De La Cruz. If anybody gets on, Sal Stewart. Here in the fifth inning. Early day tomorrow, too, so it's going to be a late night for everybody involved in this game, and a quick turnaround tomorrow. Be right back here at the ballpark few hours after we

0: conclude.
1: About right.
0: I hope you're packed.
1: I'm packed.
0: That's good. That makes one of us. Here's the pitch to Matt McClain, and that's the breaking ball in there for a called strike. Nothing and one on McClain. Grounded out to the shortstop his first time up. Here's the 0-1. Up and away. A changeup that missed to even the count at one ball and one strike.
1: Mike Trout a rookie of the year?
0: Ooh, that's a good guess. I guess he wasn't. Swung on and fouled back. How did Mike Trout not win rookie of the year? Let me look. No, he did win rookie of the year.
1: He has over 300.
0: Yes, he does. We found a glitch in the system. He has 424 home runs. I'm going to write him in. I guess because his career is not over yet, technically.
1: Right.
0: 2-2, fouled back.
1: So this is only...
0: They're all former players. Yeah, they're all done.
1: Somebody that is done right now.
0: Yeah, they've shut it down. The 2-2. Popped into the air. Shallow center field. It's falling, and it'll be the center fielder, Garrett Mitchell, that comes running in, calling off Cooper Pratt and David Hamilton, the shortstop and second baseman. So McClain is out. And with one out, back to the top of the order now, and Hector Rodriguez. We did get Ryan Braun during the break. I don't know if I made mention of that. Braun, 2007 Rookie of the Year, finished with 352 home runs, fouled back by Rodriguez.
1: What about Chipper Jones?
0: Nope. Not Chipper Jones. That's a good guess, too. Let's see. Both of these guys played their entire careers in the National League. Pitch down and away. Yeah, I think the one guy's team was in the National League the whole time he was there. Oh, and one on Rodriguez. Make it 1-1 on Rodriguez. The pitch is down low, and now it's 2-1.
1: Are these like old guys?
0: Nope. No, I've watched them all. Like they're all... Well... 90s and early 2000s.
1: Okay.
0: These last two. Here's the 2-1. Rodriguez takes low. 3-1 now on Hector Rodriguez.
1: What about Andrew Jones?
0: No. That's another good guess. Pitch swinging a foul. No, Andrew Jones didn't play for the Braves his whole career.
1: Yeah.
0: Bounced around a little bit there at the end. And he didn't win Rookie of the Year. He finished fifth in Rookie of the Year. 3-2 on Rodriguez. Nobody on with one out. The left-hander hauls payoff pitch, and again, Rodriguez fouls it away over by the camera well next to the Reds' dugout. Let me see if I can come up with something. So one of these guys...
1: This is hard.
0: It is hard. It's hard to remember who won Rookie of the Year. Both of them could mash. One guy was really big. Played on the East Coast. Another one in the Southwest. Payoff pitch. Swinging and a miss. And down on strikes Rodriguez. Paul just reached back for a little extra on the fastball there and blew it by Hector Rodriguez for the second out of the fifth. Brings up Bellew, homered his first time up, then struck out in his last at bat. He's up there now, right-handed against the lefty D.L. Hall. Hall home with the first pitch. And he watches a breaking ball hang off the outside corner for ball one. Off of Dustin May, he hit a rocket to the base of the batter's eye in center. The 1-0 pitch, and now he hits a line drive missile into left. It's down for a hit. That ball was smoked. Boy, everything Ellie is putting in play right now is on the screws. The other guy was kind of a shorter guy. His strike zone was very small, mainly because of his stance, but he could mash.
1: That would be Jeff Bagwell.
0: Jeff Bagwell, correct. He was a big fan of your changeup.
1: Yes, he was.
0: 91 rookie of the year, 449 homers. The pitch off the plate outside. I would imagine he was kind of a tough guy to throw strikes to. When did he have, like, was it a legitimately small strike zone pitching to him?
1: It was just a different kind of strike zone because he was so spread out.
0: Quick to first, Ellie just back.
1: You thought that you could pitch him at the top of the zone, and you could, but you just, if you missed, see ya.
0: It was going a long way.
1: Yeah.
0: Ellie again off the bag at first. Hall looks in for the sign. Stewart at the plate with one on and two out. Here's the 1-0 pitch and a strike on the inside corner. The last guy is on the East Coast. Big guy.
1: Ryan with the Phillies.
0: Yep.
1: Howard.
0: Correct. The 1-1 off the outside edge. And it's a
2: call
0: ball
2: on the
0: for
2: field
0: now.
2: Is ball the catcher is challenging.
0: So let's see. Did Charlie Ramos get it right? He did, barely.
2: This is the ball that counts 2-1.
0: He didn't miss by a lot.
2: He has one challenge remaining.
0: The Brewers have burned a challenge. So Howard was Rookie of the Year in 2005 and finished with 382 homers. Bagwell, 91 Rookie of the Year, 449. He had more homers than anybody on this list. Ground ball foul and a breaking ball off the front of the Brewers' third base dugout. 2-2 on Sal Stewart. Four players that won the National League Rookie of the Year that hit 300 or more home runs and played their entire career with one team. Good list. And now Sal wants time, and he will back out of the box right as D.L. Hall was coming set. Hall was actually about ready to throw, and Sal had been out of the box for a while.
1: He was paying attention to Ellie over there.
0: Staring him down again. Now he comes to the plate, and again, a ground ball foul off the camera well at the far end of the Brewer dugout. 2-2 and holding here on Sal Stewart. Major League Baseball RBI leader has driven in his 106th run in this series. Did so late last night. Singling through the right side of the infield. That's open again for him. He'll need one in the gap here to score Ellie. He takes too high on a fastball from Hall. And it runs the count full. 3-2 on Sal Stewart. De La Cruz will be running on the pitch from first with two outs. And now Stewart will back out of the box. Hall will go to the rosin bag and climb back up on top. Here's the payoff. And it swung on, hit down the right field line. It is deep toward the corner, and it just does slice foul. Boy, Sal flirting with extra bases, possibly a home run right down in the right field corner. Boy, he didn't miss a two-run shot by much there. He's kind of given a little lean as he watched it down the line, but just did slice foul, and it goes up and hits himself on top of the head, shaking his head a little frustrated. He sliced it foul. Hall again ready. Payoff pitch way inside, and that's ball four. Stewart will go down to first base on the walk, and now two on with two outs, and the batter will be J.J. Blade. Looking at where the pitch was that Stewart hit foul, you can understand why he was frustrated, because that pitch was right down the heart of the plate, about thigh high. It's a pitch that I'm sure he thought he should have hit out. Chris Hook's on his way to the mound. He's the Brewer pitching coach to pay D.L. Hall a visit with runners at first and second and two away. While they chat, let's pause for station identification on the Reds Radio Network.
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0: Hook chatting with Hall and catcher Gary Sanchez. Runners at first and second base. Two outs. Reds and Brewers are tied 2-2 here in the bottom of the fifth inning. Middle game of this three-game series after the Brewers took the series opener last night here at Great American Ballpark. It felt far more lopsided than the 10-7 final. But it was also a pretty close ball game, and one play kind of changed that game completely. So here's Blade with two on and two out. Chance to give the Reds the lead, and the first pitch to Blade is in there for a called strike. Left on left here. Last time up, Blade roped one between the first baseman Vaughn and second baseman Hamilton. Hall stares in, has the sign, ready to the belt, and here he comes with the 0-1 pitch. And Blade didn't want to, but chased a breaking ball down.
1: Well, judging by how he went after Hector Rodriguez with the back-to-back breaking balls after getting ahead with the first pitch heater, I would say he goes back with a breaking ball here.
0: No and two on Blade. All readies, and here he comes with the 0-2 pitch. And a swing and a miss. Got him with a slider. Blade's down on strikes. The Reds get a two-out single followed by a walk, but strand them both, and we're still tied at 2-5 as we head to the sixth on the Reds Radio Network.
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5: I'm sorry, he says Christy can help Tom pronounce the name of this town. 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
6: Lagodi?
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7: Lagodi, yeah.
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5: Wow, Lagodi. 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
5: Lagodi, okay.
7: Lagodi is the Lions. 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
0: Back out at Great American Ballpark. A stand up for cancer moment here between innings. Presented by St. Elizabeth Healthcare and the Reds. Folks all over the ballpark writing messages and names of folks that they know that are affected by cancer, loved ones, players, staff, coaches, even the umpires, together at home plate, holding up the I Rise Up 4 signs all around Great American Ballpark. Here we are in the sixth inning. The Brewers coming to bat, currently tied with the Reds, 2-2 here at Great American Ballpark in the middle game of this series, this three-game series. And the Reds tied this game the first time in the first inning. It was a William Contreras homer that got the scoring started for the Brewers. Then Ellie De La Cruz went deep in the first to tie it at one. And then the Brewers reclaimed the lead in the third, cashing in on David Hamilton's leadoff single. He stole second, an error got him to third, and then he scored on a ground out. And then the Reds, after the long rain delay of 2 hours and 23 minutes, scored J.J. Blade from third base on a two-out single. In fact, Suarez with two outs right before the delay started. Singled Blade around to third base, and then Jose Trevino right after the delay ended. First batter after we resumed play, singled Blade home from third. The Reds were able to tie this game at two. The Reds did try to put together a two-out threat in the fifth inning, but stranded a couple of runners aboard, and brings us to where we are now. It's the Reds and Brewers all even at two. For the Brewers, two runs on three hits. The Reds have two runs on seven hits so far against Brewer pitching this evening. The Reds have left five men on base. The Brewers have left two. Brewers will be sending up Luis Lara, William Contreras, and Andrew Vaughn here in the sixth inning. And it looks like the Reds, after Julian Garcia came in and worked a scoreless fifth, have gone back to their bullpen now.
9: TJ Antone is our new pitcher on the mound. He is our Reds Wobers Mustard pitching change. Wobers Mustard, let's put some mustard on it.
0: So Antone will deal with Luis Lara, William Contreras, and then Andrew Vaughn. If anybody gets on, Garrett Mitchell. 49th appearance for Antone this year. 2-2, 3.66 ERA. Reds will play Luis Lara a little bit the other way. In fact, not a little bit. They will play him way around the other way. Left-handed batter shows bunt, pulls the bat back, watches the first pitch strike sink in there. Nothing and one.
9: Tell you, Suarez is not afraid to come in there and shake your hand.
0: No, he's not. He's way in on the grass. And now Lara's swinging away, fouls at first base sign, and the count is 0-2, and Suarez will back up. Reds fans, don't forget that Rock and Roll Hall of Famer Eric Clapton is coming to Heritage Bank Center in Cincinnati this Tuesday, September the 8th, and good seats still remain. Here's the 0-2. Backdoor breaking ball, strike three called. Froze him. Down on strikes, Luis Lara for the first out here in the sixth inning. And get those tickets at Ticketmaster.com to see Eric Clapton.
9: Is he playing after midnight?
0: No, I don't think so. Here's William Contreras, the pitch to Contreras in there for a called strike on the outside corner. I don't know, but I don't think the Eric Clapton crowd wants to see a concert after midnight.
9: I mean,
0: or you mean the song. Oh, the song after midnight. That's an Eric Clapton song?
9: I think so.
0: Really? Oh, I would not have guessed that. Here's the 1-1 pitch to
9: I could be wrong.
0: Contreras swinging and a miss. One ball, two strikes on Contreras.
9: But I can tell you that.
0: Well, that's a way to look that up. I wonder if it's the after. You want to play it on the radio again?
9: Yeah, no kidding.
0: I wonder if it's the after midnight song I'm thinking of.
9: Eric Clapton.
0: One ball, two strikes on Contreras. Nobody on. One out. But maybe he has them. Antone turns it loose. Breaking ball down too low.
9: Just figured that would be a nice little play on words. You bit.
0: I did. We'll be here after midnight.
9: Yes,
0: in all likelihood.
9: Yes, we will, partner.
0: 2-2. Here's Antone with a 2-2 pitch, swinging a foul at the plate. Sam is scrambling back in the network headquarters studio right now to try to find an after midnight bumper that he can play as soon as we come back after clock strikes midnight.
9: I got one for him right here on my phone.
0: 2-2 on Contreras. Nobody on with one man out.
9: You know, Antone faced Contreras last night and struck him out with a series of breaking balls. It's a little different now that the hitter knows what you've got.
0: 2-2, just off the inside corner. Boy, he thought he had him.
9: Close.
0: But Contreras was ready to challenge. He was anticipating being called out. He started to raise his hand and then realized he didn't have to because it was already a ball. 3-2 on Contreras. Here comes Antone's payoff. And he went with a fastball. That's called a ball, but this time Trevino challenges.
2: On the field is a ball. The catcher is challenging.
0: So let's look. Trevino is almost certain. He's ready to throw it around. And it is barely caught the upper inside corner.
2: Strike three, Cincinnati has two challenges remaining.
0: Got it by a lace.
9: The very top of the inside corner. A great challenge there by Jose Trevino.
0: Back-to-back strikeouts for T.J. Antone. Reds have struck out 8 Brewers so far in this game. Andrew Abbott started, did not return after the delay, allowed 2 runs, 1 earned on 3 hits across 4 innings. Didn't walk a batter, though, and struck out 5 tonight. Here's the pitch to Andrew Vaughn, and that's a little bit low for ball one. I thought that Abbott was well on his way to turning in a really nice start tonight.
9: Looked good. The changeup was awfully sharp. Used a lot of them there in the beginning of the ball game.
0: Here's Antone's 1-0 pitch. Breaking ball, dives off the outside corner. It's a 2-ball, no strike count on Antone. Reds will head out tomorrow after the ball game and head to L.A. And then they'll play these Brewers again in Milwaukee after that. The 2-0 pitch. Tried the outside corner with a cutter, but missed away, and it's 3-0. So after a really good at-bat against William Contreras, Antone has missed with each of the first 3 pitches here to Vaughn. Antone, 1-for-2, or Vaughn, rather, 1-for-2. A single and a pop-out in foul territory. And here comes Antone's 3-0 pitch. And Vaughn takes a strike. A cutter over the outside corner is 3-1. Vaughn winds the bat out over the plate, and here comes Antone with a 3-1. Strike call on the outside corner. Vaughn thought it was ball 4, was starting to first when the home plate umpire Charlie Ramos went up with the right hand. That looked to be a little off the outside corner. But the Brewers are down to 1 challenge, and Vaughn didn't want to burn it there. The 3-2. Swung on and slapped foul into the seats down the right field line. Still 3-2 here on Vaughn. 2-2 in the 6th. Antone the pause. And here he comes with the payoff pitch. Breaking ball stayed in, and he walked him. Vaughn will head down to first base with the 2-out walk.
9: Tried to use a front door cutter there, and it just didn't quite cut back to the plate.
0: Now the batter's Garrett Mitchell with a runner on and 2 outs. Mitchell's 0 for 2 tonight. The strikeout looking and a ground out to the second baseman. Left-handed hitter waits, and the first pitch to him is a breaking ball taken for a called strike, and it's nothing and 1. And Mitchell didn't like that call. He thought it was low, and it probably was. Antone got the benefit of the doubt, and the 0-1. Breaking ball swung on, and that's fouled away. Just kind of fought that pitch off. 0-2 on Mitchell. Brewers in their alternate baby blue tops today. Milwaukee in navy blue block lettering outlined in yellow. Reds in their second edition of their City Connects. The swing and a miss on a breaking ball is strike 3. Antone strikes out Garrett Mitchell. 3 strikeouts and a scoreless 6th for T.J. Antone. Still tied at 2 as we head to the bottom of the 6th inning on the Reds Radio Network.
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0: Left-hander J.J. Romero on the mound for the Brewers. If that name sounds familiar, that's because he pitched for the Cardinals for 44 games earlier this year.
1: First pitch is a little bit low on the inside corner for ball one, 1-0.
0: Only the third ball game he's pitched in a Brewer uniform.
1: Romero on for the 47th time overall, 2-3, 3.22 ERA. Here's the 1-0. And Romero misses low with a breaking ball. Two balls and no strikes on Tyler Stevenson.
0: Yeah, Romero was injured when they traded for him. He and Dustin May coming over from the Cardinals to the Brewers.
1: The 2-0. Stevenson takes a fastball up and away, and it's 2-1, or 3-0.
0: It's a lot of faith to trade for a guy that's hurt.
1: Right. Well, you used to never see that. I don't think you could. Here's the 3-0 pitch, and Stevenson takes a fastball for a called strike. It's 3-1. Tony Santillan loosening now in the Reds' bullpen. We're tied at 2, bottom of the 6th inning. Romero's 3-1, and Stevenson swings. High, deep drive to left field, and there it goes. Way out of here. Stevenson drives it to the back of the lower deck and left. A solo shot to put the Reds on top, 3-2.
0: Fastball middle in, and Stevenson said, I don't think so.
1: Second most home runs of the big leagues by a catcher in the month of August was 6. And now he has just hit his 15th home run of the year on this 5th day of September. A high, towering, majestic blast. Almost snuck that into the first row of the second deck up there. Here's Eugenio Suarez, and he takes a fastball up too high for ball one. Suarez a base hit his last time up. And Suarez pounds this into the ground. A couple of high hops to Joey Ortiz. The third baseman is in. Gloves and throws in time. Suarez is the first out here in the 6th. That's the 50th RBI of the year for Tyler Stevenson on that home run.
0: Ever since the Reds begun to give him some days off, put him in the designated hitter spot, catching Trevino more, his hitting has come around in spectacular fashion.
1: Jose Trevino takes low and inside. One ball, no strikes on Trevino. And again, a fastball that misses down and in. He's ahead. Two balls and no strikes. Trevino singled home the tying run with two outs in the 4th inning right after we resume play. 2-0 pitch, and Trevino pounds this into the ground at third. Joey Ortiz comes in, backhands it on the short hop, and throws in time to get Trevino over the second out here in the 6th.
0: You know, ever since that, all that talk around the trade deadline that Tyler Stevenson was most likely going to get moved, it's almost as though he began to think, you just don't know what you have until it's gone. And he has really turned a corner swinging the bat with a lot more intensity, a lot more focus, and it has been quite fun to watch.
1: Carlos Jorge still bidding for his first big league hit. Chose bunt here, pulls the bat back and takes a strike. He's 0-2. Lined out sharply to Vaughn his first time up. Struck out in his last at bat, facing another lefty here in Jojo Romero. And the pitch is a breaking ball down too low. 1-1 now on Jorge.
0: Well, if Jorge does bunt, the bunt should be down the first baseline with Vaughn playing way back. Romero almost turns his back to the plate as he finishes.
1: And he sticks his bat out, pops one into short right field, but on comes the right fielder Lara to make the catch. Jorge is out on a fly to right. The Reds are done in the 6th, but not before a Tyler Stevenson home run has put the Reds on top 3-2. First lead of the night for the Reds, and we go to the 7th inning. Back to Cowboy. 3-2 Red Legs on the Reds Radio Network.
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0: 3-2 ball game, and down the stretch we come. We head to the seventh inning. Right-hander Tony Santillan coming on for the Reds. He is our Reds Wilbur's Mustard pitching change. Wilbur's Mustard, let's put some mustard on it. Let's hope Santillan can put some mustard on these Brewers here in this inning. He gets Joey Ortiz to, actually that's Bryce Terang hitting for Ortiz here. First pitch misses up and away. That's a ball. One ball, no strike count. So Terang will pinch hit for the Brewers starter at third base. Breaking ball misses low. It's a two ball, no strike count. In a one-run ball game, it is a battle for the next 90 feet. And a strike over the outside corner. If you can keep the opponent off the base paths, you don't have to worry about those 90 feet. Terang has turned it on as of late. He was starting to swing the bat better. He was in a lull for a while. Fouled to the left side, out of play.
1: Cold as ice, and then came out last night, and Terang ended up with a couple of hits, actually three of them, three for four, and scored twice and drove home three.
0: Yeah, he's been nursing a bit of an injury. He is one of the better hitters in this Brewer lineup. Swing and a miss, and he struck him out. Boy, Tony Santillan coming all the way back from a 2-0 count. Yeah, he just punched out a pretty good hitter in Bryce Terang. One down. Wicked breaking ball. Started off the plate. Snapped back to the heart. And Terang just right over the top of it. Here's Cooper Pratt. The youngster is grounded to third in both of his at-bats here tonight. Santillan right down Broadway. Strike one. Santillan with the high hold, the step back, the pitch. Fastball upstairs, one ball, one strike count. Cooper Pratt and Luis Lara, along with Jackson Churio, all three of these Brewers that are now at the big league level signed minor league deals for some major bucks, or signed a major league contract while they were in the minor leagues for some major bucks. But they're all here, and they're all doing well. So I guess the Brewers gambled in the right direction. Two ball, one strike count. Santillan back to the plate. Fouled off to the right side, out of play. Fastball right in on the hands of Pratt. Pratt had the big hit in last night's ball game, a triple on a changeup off of Sam Maul down the right field line. Unfortunately for the Reds, the bases were loaded for the Brewers at that moment, and it cleared the bases with a triple. Two ball, two strike count as the right-hander Santillan comes to the set. Eyeballing Trevino to the plate. Ground ball up the middle, and we can't get it. Hit hard enough to where even the range of Ellie De La Cruz could not pick up that ground ball. So a one-out single for the Brewers shortstop. His first hit of the night. Mississippi boy does good. So here's Gary Sanchez. You do not want to make a mistake to this fella. He can wild swing with the best of them, but if he happens to hit it, you can pick it up down the street when you leave the ballpark. 204 batter, but he does have 11 home runs. He has struck out. He has walked. One ball, no strike count. Santillan. Fastball, top of the zone, strike one. I don't think Gary liked that much. Sanchez, the former Yankee, along with the guy squatting right next to him in Jose Trevino. And now it appears that Sanchez wants a better grip.
1: I'm guessing his hand slipped on that last check swing and kind of looked like it might have a little bit.
0: Yeah, like the top hand, the palm of the top hand kind of slid off of the bat as he started his approach. Choked up a bit. Pratt does have 13 steals. It's not like you can just forget about him over there at first base. Breaking ball misses outside. It's a two-ball, one-strike count. The Brewers only have four hits tonight, and they had three before this inning started. But Pratt with a one-out single. He's at first base. Stewart holds him there. Santillan turns it loose. There's a looping liner that's going to fall out in right center field. And the Brewers making a little noise here in the seventh inning. Back-to-back singles.
1: You want to squelch this as quickly as possible because after Hamilton, you get right back into the teeth of this lineup in a hurry. And it's not like Hamilton's some automatic out up there.
0: Well, Hamilton will hit with runners at first and second. I don't think that the bunt would be in order. Hamilton stands in. Santillan sets. He'll turn it loose. Fastball. Strike one over the outside corner. What were all those boos about?
1: Well, I don't think the Reds fans appreciated the Brewers' chance that they were trying to get going here.
0: No ball, one strike count. Santillan turns it loose. Swing and a miss. Good heater. Up and away, and he was a bit tardy on that one.
1: Yeah, he just blew that right on by him.
0: Back-to-back heaters. O-2 pitch. Inside with a fastball. Santillan just reaching back and letting it eat. That's great if it's up, but if you get the ball down in the zone, that's the ball that Hamilton handles on the fastball. The pitch, way up and out. Two balls and two strikes. And now you can see Trevino kind of pointing to his side of his ear as if to say, hey, think about it now. Think about what you're doing. Two ball, two strike count. Santillan checks second once, pitch, and that is a bullet right past the diving McClain. Quickly in Rodriguez, the throw to the plate. It's right on the money, but the bases are loaded. That's what I was talking about with the low fastball. If you stay up, you get a weak swing from Hamilton. If you get the ball down, he just drops the barrel on it, and that ball was down. It was in the middle of the plate. Not like on the knees kind of down, but down from where he was earlier. So the Brewers have loaded him up. Matt Tracy heading out to the mound. He is the Reds' acting pitching coach. And Jackson Churio will step to the plate. Churio has popped out to right all three times as we pause for identification right here on the Reds Radio Network.
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0: Santillan broadcasting trying station. To protect a Reds 3-2 lead. No wiggle room. Bases loaded, one out. Jackson Churio at the plate. Pitch. Fly ball. Deep center field. Back is Jorge. He's got it. He will fire into De La Cruz, but that will easily score Cooper Pratt from third. It's a sacrifice fly, and we are tied at three runs apiece.
1: He didn't miss that by much.
0: Well, Churio has flied out in all three of his at-bats here tonight. But this one, this fly out, ties the ball game because a runner was standing at third with less than two outs. And that'll bring Luis Lara to the plate. Lara's just going to try to hit the ball to the left side of the infield. He fouls this one back. Little tardy on that 94-mile-an-hour heater. The Reds play De La Cruz up the middle, so the entire left side of the infield, save for Suarez at third, is wide open. Back to the plate. Backdoor breaking ball. That's going to miss outside. It's a one ball, one strike count. Any fastball down and away, that's the pitch that Laura's just going to try to slap that way. So if you're going to use the heater, you got to get it up or you got to get it in. To the plate. Breaking ball. That's inside. And it's a two ball, one strike count. Two down in the inning, but the go-ahead run standing 90 feet away in Gary Sanchez. Backdoor breaking ball, that misses low. And William Contreras waits on deck. And I would have to say he is way more dangerous than Luis Lara. 3-1 pitch coming. Here it is. And he walked him. Bases loaded again.
1: Well, the other thing that this does is it really changes your pitching plans for the end of this ballgame.
0: Well, you've got two right-handers up in Contreras and Vaughn back-to-back before you get to a left-hander in Mitchell. Here's Santillan, swing and a miss. Good breaking ball. Contreras trying to put four on the board with one swing of the bat. He's already hit one home run in this ball game. He has also popped out to second and struck out looking. The 0-1. Swing and a miss. Another breaking ball inside. Started in, dropped straight down, and Contreras has found himself in an 0-2 hole. Yeah, this is the part where, as a pitcher, you're trying to make him chase. You've got two pitches to see if you can get him to bite at something that's off any of the edges. Here's the 0-2. Outside, a breaking ball. He did not bite on that one. But that ball never started on the plate. It was down and a ball right out of the hand of Santillan. Brock Burke is loosening, but I imagine Brock Burke is getting ready for Garrett Mitchell. And the Reds are hoping Mitchell doesn't get to the plate in this inning. Swing and a miss. He struck him out. Oh, Tony Santillan walking the high wire act here in the seventh. The Brewers have tied it at three, but it could have been, oh, so much worse. 3-3 ball game, bottom of seven, coming up on the Reds Radio Network.
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0: Aaron Ashby into the ball game. He of the 98-99 mile an hour sinker. His numbers are just incredible. He will get Matt McClain to begin things. We are tied at three, Reds Brewers. First pitch is a fastball. Actually, I take that back. It was a curveball at 83. 13-2 on the year. 67th appearance for Aaron Ashby. Fastball upstairs. That one comes in at 97. We did see Ashby in last night's ball game. And he did face Matt McClain, and he struck him out with that curveball looking. Fly ball, deep right field. It's got some carry. It's got some distance, and it's gone! Oh, Matt McClain with an opposite field home run off of Aaron Ashby. Go figure. How about that? A high velocity heater at the bottom of the zone, and McClain shoots it out of here to right field. 4-3 Reds.
1: What a great swing from McClain. Look, he didn't try to do too much with that pitch, but he put a nice swing on it. That pitch is not where Ashby wanted it at all. Just above the knees, and I mean right down the heart of the plate.
0: Fastball inside here to the youngster, Hector Rodriguez. It goes all the way to the backstop. Sometimes you can use the velocity of the pitcher to do wonderful things.
1: Mm-hmm.
0: And that's what McClain does right there indeed. Pitch to Rodriguez. It's a breaking ball. It hangs up and in. Two balls and no strikes.
1: You know, sometimes less is more in this game, Cowboy.
0: Amen. Just get the barrel there, baby. Just get the barrel there. Ashby with a fastball. That's a strike right at the bottom of the kneecap, but that's right down Broadway. Rodriguez readies, the 2-1. Down the left field line, it's a fair ball. Down into the corner. Rodriguez hot-footing it to second. The throw from Churio, not in time. Well, Rodriguez got nailed by Churio in last night's ball game on a very similar type play.
1: I hate to tell you, that
0: actually
1: was
0: early in this ball game, yeah, the first at bat of this ball game.
1: Very, very similar. Both of them just kind of carved inside that left field line. Now, this one went hooking against the sidewall, but Rodriguez barely did, and I think the Brewers want a challenge.
0: And if there is a challenge, it will be that. Oh. It will be that Rodriguez came off the bag, and he did indeed come off the bag. The question is, was his left foot on the bag as the right knee popped up? That's the question.
1: Yeah, and I think he did come off the bag just in a split second.
0: But the second baseman, Bryce Terang, he kept the tag on there, and he held it on the entire distance of the slide. No, he took it off.
1: But I think he had the knee still, leg still across the bag. Now it comes off. But is the tag on?
0: Yeah, the tag's not on there. I think he's safe.
1: But the tag is reapplied. Yeah,
0: he's out. He's out, folks.
1: Got him right on his bottom before the back knee reestablished with the bag.
0: Tag was there. Tag came off. Tag came back. Knee came off. Tough break. He got there in time.
1: Boy, that's too bad.
0: Just comes down to body control.
1: And that's where that head first slide comes in huge, yep, because you're able to just pretty much keep the bag.
2: After the fielders are overturned, the runner is out. Milwaukee will retain their challenge.
1: Second time tonight that that's happened for Rodriguez.
0: Almost on the same exact play. A little flare down the left field line. Rodriguez gets a hit, hustling to second, gets there, but in his aggressive nature sliding into the bag, he pops up ever so slightly, and Terang holds the tag long enough to catch him
3: when he popped off the bag. Here's Ellie. Check swing on a curveball. That's a strike. Boy, that is really unfortunate. But I think at this point in the season for the Reds, that is the ultimate teaching moment. And another curveball misses outside. One ball, one strike count. It's not so great in this scenario, but for young players, you have to figure out a way to keep yourself on the bag. Strike over the inside corner.
1: I think that's why you see so many players go into second base head first now.
3: So they can hold the bag with one of their hands, or they can hook it with their ankle as they come across the bag. Downstairs with another curveball from the left-hander Ashby. And it's a two-ball, two-strike count here to De La Cruz.
1: Now, you can't fault Rodriguez for the hustle.
3: I think that was the right play. He's learning. And you say, well, you should learn that in the minor leagues. Look, everything about that play, and that is a strike three. Two down, another curveball, and Ellie couldn't hold up. Everything about that play for Rodriguez was excellent hustle. He read the ball well. He got to the bag with an aggressive slide. It's just that if this slide is not good enough, then I've got to figure out a way to do it better. And sometimes you can only make that minor adjustment when you get here. You don't have that kind of perfect technology in the minor leagues.
1: That's not close in the minor leagues. No. He's easily in the second base.
3: He's safe. One ball, no strike count as Sal Stewart steps to the plate for the fourth time. And he'll take a curveball that catches the upper outside part of the plate to even things at one ball and one strike.
1: Not trying to pick on the minor leagues. It's just that there's a big jump.
3: Yeah, I will tell you if that's a mistake. That was not a mistake. It was just an unfortunate incident. And like I said, it's a learning experience. Fouled back off the bat of Stewart, and that was a 99-mile-an-hour sinker. He got a piece of it, but that ball has some serious movement out of the hand of Aaron Ashby.

0: the swing, gets the barrel to the ball, and that's why he's headed for the rookie of the year.
1: But even with a shortened swing, Cowboy, he can still drive the ball.
0: He's still got some juice. Yes, he does. Here's J.J. Breaking ball right at his helmet, and he bails out and loses said helmet. One ball, no strike count. Now, that wasn't a throw up in the end. It was just a curve ball that just didn't curve.
1: Almost got him in the ear hole, though.
0: Yeah. One ball, no strike count. Blade 1-for-3 so far here tonight. And back to the plate, Ashby. Fastball, bullseye, right over the outside part of the plate, right at the belt. 98 from the Brewer left-hander. One ball, one strike count. Two down in the inning. Reds have Stewart at first base. Blade readies for the 1-1 pitch. Time is called. And Blade will step out of the batter's box. That almost seemed like a late time.
1: Very, it was almost like the riverboat blowing its horn scared him.
0: Here's the 1-1. Nope, picked to first, not in time. Ashby back to the belt. Stewart jumping at first. Another pick that way. And there's two disengagements. So if Ashby indeed picks that way a third time, he better get him.
1: That may lead to Sal running here.
0: The 1-1 from Ashby. Swing and a miss. Another high heater, and this time Blade pulls the trigger, and he's a bit tardy. 1-2 is the count. Well, if indeed you think that you're going to have a right-hander come on for the Brewers, you run. Too late. Curveball, strike 3 looking. That'll end it here in the 7th. The Reds have taken the lead on the opposite field home run by Matt McClain, his 15th of the year. It's a 4-3 Reds lead. Tommy Thrall back at you in the 8th on the Reds Radio Network.
2: 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I'm

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0: New pitcher for the Reds is Brock Burke. He is our Reds Wilbur's Mustard pitching change. Wilbur's Mustard, let's put some mustard on it. 6-5 with a 2.58. This is the 70th pitching appearance for Brock Burke.
1: Well, he goes to work with a first pitch strike to Andrew Vaughn. The count is nothing and one. Other changes for the Reds defensively. TJ Friedel has entered the game in left field.

0: AJ Bleday moves from left to right. 0-1 on the right-handed hitting Vaughn, and Burke pours in a changeup for a called strike two. Vaughn walked his last time up. He's 1-for-2 tonight. Vaughn winds the bat out over the plate. Here comes Burke's 0-2. And Vaughn checked his swing and a pitch down and away. Did not go. It's a one ball, two strike count now on Vaughn.
1: It used to be that the guys that pitched 70, 80 appearances were situational lefties that faced one or two batters and then they were out of the ballgame.
0: About that.
1: You don't really do that anymore because you have a three batter minimum and managers are just more apt to have their lefties come in and face three or four batters even if a righty is in there.
0: But yeah.
1: Burke's pitching 70 appearances and he has been a workhorse.
0: 1-2. And strike three called, change up at the knees. Vaughn started a challenge, doesn't. And he is down on strikes.
1: Well, my question is, how can you challenge a pitch that you didn't see? Because if you saw it good, then you would have taken a pass at it. It was two strikes.
0: That was a great pitch, too. Reds have struck out 12 Brewers tonight. Now a first pitch fastball sinks to the outside corner for a called strike. So 11 strikeouts means free pizza tomorrow. Thanks to our friends at La Rosa's. Just enter your ticket number at larosas.com/reds and get that free small one-topping pizza. Thanks to our friends at La Rosa's. 0-1 on Garrett Mitchell. Here comes Burke's 0-1. Mitchell takes down and away, and that'll even the count. One ball, one strike. Mitchell's 0-for-3. He's struck out twice and grounded out at the second baseman. Reds are up 4-3 in the eighth. It has been a dogfight between these two teams, really all series, both games. The pitch down and away, two balls and a strike. Brady Singer takes on Kyle Harrison in the series finale in a few hours. Here's the 2-1. Swinging a ground ball to the second baseman. McLean down to a knee, gloves, and throws to first in time to get the out. Two gone here in the eighth inning.
1: I just don't believe that hitters pick the ball up off of Burke very well. Because as he kicks his knee to the plate, it appears as though he's coming to the plate when in actuality he's got that little bit of rock back and then he comes. And it throws off your rhythm.
0: He arches his back a little bit too. The pitch. Strike on the outside corner.
1: And it gives the appearance of a slow arm arc and then the ball just jumps all over you at the plate.
0: Burke readies. Here comes the 0-1 to Bryce Terang. In the dirt outside of the slider. They ask it. Third, James Jean says no swing. Terang came on, pinch hit leading off the seventh and struck out. Abner Uribe and Grant Anderson, couple of right-handers, both throwing in the Brewer bullpen. Here's the 1-1. In the air down the left field line, foul by Terang. Now Burke has Terang down, a ball and two strikes. Get that great taste of the ballpark at home with JTM's Philly Kits and Fat Tire Beer, Cheese, and Pretzels. Find these game day favorites in your grocer's freezer, JTM Food Group. Let's create great dishes together. Here's Burke's 1-2 pitch. Swing and Terang barely got a piece of it. Fouls back the fastball. Still a ball and two strikes on Terang.
1: Terang's just trying to shoot it right over Ellie's head. Very controlled swing. Obviously not picking up the ball well.
0: Again the 1-2. Swing and a miss. He struck him out. Got him with a slider away. Terang down on strikes. Burke strikes out two in a scoreless eighth. Reds pitchers piling up the strikeouts tonight. 13-8. We go to the bottom of the eighth inning. Reds 4, Brewers 3 on the Reds Radio Network.
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0: New pitcher for the Brewers, right-hander Grant Anderson.
1: He brings it home. First pitch to Tyler Stevenson is fouled away. Stevenson, at the time, gave the Reds a 3-2 lead in the sixth inning. Then the Brewers tied it in the seventh. Now the Reds are leading it 4-3. And the pitch to Stevenson is down and away. Matt McClain's home run has put the Reds back on top. 1-1 on Stevenson. Anderson with a high set. Here he comes, the 1-1. Stevenson fouls it away. Stevenson really turning in a nice year offensively for the Reds. Anderson wants a fresh pearl. Didn't like that last ball that he got. Has another one. I guess it feels better. Here's the 1-2. Stevenson takes strike three called. Breaking ball. Drops right in there.
0: You want it. You watch Anderson pitch. He's got an awkward arm angle. It's a low three quarters. But his setup, when he comes to the set out of the stretch, it's the most uncomfortable looking thing that you can imagine. Left knee bent kind of backwards towards.
1: Here it comes. And Suarez hammers it. Left center field, deep and off the base of the wall at the Reds' bullpen. Suarez will go coasting into second base with a laser double off the base of the Reds' bullpen fence.
0: Second hit of the ball game for Eugenio Suarez. He just didn't get that ball up. If he gets it up, he gets it out.
1: It was killed. Not quite enough altitude under it, but still
0: like
1: a little hit.
0: Looked like he had a little top spin, too.
1: He'll take it. It's the 17th double of the year. Now he's in scoring position with one out. Trevino already has one RBI tonight, 1-for-3. And the pitch is off the outside corner, breaking ball away. This has been a well-played baseball game last night. You'd look at last night's game and think, well, that was a pretty good game, if not for the big error. It's been a very competitive series so far, and here's the 1-0 pitch to Jose Trevino. Off the outside corner, a little cleaner game tonight. You've got to play clean baseball if you're going to beat the Brewers. You make a mistake, they will kill you. Last night, proof of that. Of course, we've seen it enough already from this Brewers team over the last few years that that's what they'll do to you.
0: Cannot give a team like this extra out.
1: Strike call to the outside corner, 2-1.
0: And you have to take the outs when they present themselves. But on the flip side of that, from a pitcher's perspective, if your infielder or outfielder makes an error, you've got to tighten up your game so that you can pick them up.
1: 2-1 pitch. Breaking ball in there for a called strike.
0: Because if there's an error made, obviously there creates a little bit of pressure. You've got to be able to handle that pressure and get out of the inning.
1: Well, how many times does a pitcher make a mistake? It's just not called an error. It's a home run instead.
0: All the time.
1: Or a ball in the gap or one of those. Here's the 2-2 pitch to Jose Trevino. And now time called. Trevino asks for it and backs out of the box. Runner at second, one out.
0: I mean, I watch Anderson set, and it makes my back hurt. That's an uncomfortable position.
1: 2-2. Way outside, off the mitt of Sanchez. It'll kick away over to the backstop. Suarez is coming home. Here comes the feed, and not in time, and it gets away. Suarez scores all the way from second on a wild pitch. Boy, the Reds lead by 2.
0: That is incredible. You can only score Suarez is if he's aggressive. And Willie Harris saw that, and he was waving him on to the house.
1: It was a very wild pitch, spiked down and away in the opposite batter's box. Sanchez tried to backhand it, then couldn't find it off of his mitt. Suarez was alert to that, and so was Harris. And when Suarez turned third, Sanchez had just figured out where the ball was. A good feed to Anderson at the plate, has a chance to get Suarez, but it skipped right on by the pitcher. And Suarez makes it in there.
0: I don't think I've seen Suarez run like that since he broke in with the Reds.
1: No. Now Trevino, high bouncer to short, backing up Pratt, has it, throws to first in time. That's the second out here in the eighth inning. Let's pause for station identification on the Reds Radio Network.
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1: Reds 5, Brewers 3, bottom of the eighth inning, bases empty, two outs, and here's the left-handed hitting Carlos Jorge. Right-hander delivers, and the pitch is a breaking ball that hangs off the outside corner. The count is 1-0 on Jorge. Jorge 0 for 3 tonight. Screaming line drive to the first baseman, Andrew Vaughn, his first time up, then struck out last time up, fly to right, 0 for 4 to begin his major league career. Here's Anderson's 1-0, and Jorge takes a fastball off the outside corner. It's a two ball, no strike count. Anderson, the pause of the belt. Now he brings his hands up high and throws the 2-0, and Jorge skies a pop-up foul off third in the seats. 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Two balls, one strike on Jorge. Anderson again ready. Hands together up by his ear. Now he throws, and he misses with a changeup down and away. Jorge gave it a long look, but checked his swing in time and didn't go, and it's 3-1. Jorge is yet to reach base. He's got a chance now to reach base for the first time in his big league career. 3-1 the count. Anderson, the pause, and 3-1. And a swing and a miss and a breaking ball. A little anxious on that swing. And it's a full count at 3-2. Anderson looks in. And the payoff. And he didn't want to, but he went around. Chased the breaking ball in the dirt and strikes out for the second time tonight. The inning is over. But Eugenio Suarez scores from second on a wild pitch. And the Reds' lead is now 2-5-3 as we go to the ninth on the Reds Radio Network.

0: It's Russell Dickerson. My name is Phil O'Reilly, and behind the controls for you all night long, we've got some more great music coming up, including some Kenny Chesney, and we're going to carry on with that one. Also, Cole Swindell and Tucker Wetmore.
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0: it's Tucker Wetmore. Thanks for listening. I'm Phil O'Reilly as we get into the Labor Day weekend a little bit deeper as we do celebrate labor. And coming up, an extra long set of the best country, beginning with Lady A next.
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2: News this hour from Town Hall. I'm Ron Taylor. U.S. negotiators in Moscow to try to revive a stalled push to end Russia's invasion of Ukraine.
3: U.S. negotiators Steve Witkoff and Jared Kushner arrived in Moscow Saturday in an effort to revive a stalled push to end the war in Ukraine. On Friday, President Donald Trump blamed the stalled talks on a personality problem.
4: Yeah, President Zelensky and President Putin, they truly hate each other.
3: Russia and Ukraine have recently escalated aerial attacks, but both say they are halting airstrikes during the U.S. envoy visit. I'm Donna Water.
2: America's job market showed renewed strength last month as employers added 162,000 jobs, beating the sluggish hiring pace seen in recent months and underscoring the resiliency of the economy.
5: The unemployment rate remained at a low 4.1%, a sign that businesses continue to hire and invest despite economic headwinds. The solid jobs report offers further evidence that the economy remains on firm footing and gives the Trump administration and Republicans in Congress a strong economic message heading into the midterm elections. Pickups in manufacturing and construction industries, long championed by President Trump, were key drivers of the job growth. Restaurants, bars, and hotels also posted substantial gains, suggesting continued consumer confidence and business growth. Bernie Bennett, Washington.
2: The U.S. military says it has struck three Iranian oil tankers after Navy warships were targeted with ballistic missiles. The military statement Saturday said that an aircraft carrier and destroyer evaded multiple unprovoked Iranian attacks and no U.S. personnel were hurt. Experts note a dangerous escalation after Iran's previous attacks at sea targeted commercial shipping. Rescuers in Nepal have pulled out a Chinese man and woman in separate operations 10 days after devastating floods hit that country. At least 13 people were killed in the August 26 floods. More than 5,000 still remain missing. News and analysis at townhall.com.
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1: Here's a look at your forecast from the ABK Flooring Weather Center. Overnight, it's a 10% chance of isolated thunderstorms, but mostly clear. Today, it becomes sunny, highs cooling off to 87. Clear skies tonight with lows around 62. Tomorrow, for Labor Day, it's the same story, all sunshine, highs cooled off to 88. Clear skies tomorrow night with lows in the mid-60s. And Tuesday, it starts to warm up, it's hot and sunny, highs near 93. Clear skies Tuesday night and lows near 72.
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all night long with the best country. And again, our products have to move across the country no matter whether it's a holiday or not. So thank you to all those driving the big rigs tonight.

0: We're keeping the country music going all night long, and Stella Lefty and a song for Boston. Coming up, more great country, including The Outskirts. We got Sam Hunt on the way, and Riley Green, by suggestion, his latest.
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here's a look at your forecast from the ABK Flooring Weather Center. Overnight, it's a 10% chance of isolated thunderstorms, but mostly clear. Today, it becomes sunny, highs cooling off to 87. Clear skies tonight with lows around 62. Tomorrow, for Labor Day, it's the same story, all sunshine, highs cooled off to 88. Clear skies tomorrow night with lows in the

0: mid-60s, and Tuesday starts to warm up. It's hot and sunny, highs near 93, clear skies Tuesday night, and lows near 72.
1: Did someone say iced coffee? 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

0: Riley Green, who puts on a fine show, and he's been busy this summer for sure, playing concerts across the great nation. On the way, we got Gabby Barrett and some Chris Young, as Chris is back with a new one. Coming up next.
1: It's a fact. Country music sounds better in the summer. Ask your friends. They'll tell you.

We refer to high school as PSM, stands for pre-social media. Remember those days? Us too. We are the General.

0: Chris Young. Thanks for listening this Labor Day weekend. We're happy to provide great music for you. Maybe there's some gatherings going on with friends and relatives. Hope you have a safe and happy one as we celebrate the end of summer. Coming up in just a bit, we've got Dustin Lynch and Carrie Underwood.
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1: News this hour from Town Hall. I'm Ron Taylor. President Trump will appear at both nights of the Republicans' midterm convention in Dallas coming up September 9th and 10th. Mr. Trump and Vice President J.D. Vance will headline the two nights, with Vance speaking Wednesday evening and the president on Thursday. The event is aimed at promoting the party's candidates and the Trump administration's agenda. Mr. Trump is said to appear both nights at what the RNC billed as a primetime showcase for President Trump's success, candidates, and causes that have propelled the 2026 midterms to unprecedented focus. Zach Kraft, spokesman for the RNC Dallas GOP 2026 midterm convention, tells the Salem Radio Network this historic convention will showcase the president's accomplishments.
2: This midterm convention is a reminder to the American people of what is at stake on the ballot in November. You know, this is 2 years ago, the American people voted overwhelmingly for President Trump to secure the border, to tackle Biden inflation, and he has done that. He has secured the border. There's no longer millions of illegal immigrants pouring in here from countries all over the world. You know, he delivered the largest tax cut in history.
1: The event will be held September 9th and 10th at the American Airlines Center in Dallas. Republicans say a recent House vote on Israel and college funding highlights Democratic divisions ahead of the midterms. Correspondent Richard Boyd has more.
3: The House passed a bill barring federal funding for colleges that join certain commercial boycotts of Israel. Republicans say it protects Jewish students and preserves study opportunities in Israel. Most Democrats opposed the measure, citing First Amendment concerns. GOP leaders say the vote draws a clear contrast with President Trump's support for Israel and efforts to confront campus anti-Semitism. Richard Boyd reporting.
1: The military says it struck three Iranian oil tankers after Navy warships were targeted with ballistic missiles. You'll find news and analysis at townhall.com. I'm Ron Taylor.
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5: Here's a look at your forecast from the ABK Flooring Weather Center. Overnight, it's a 10% chance of isolated thunderstorms, but mostly clear. Today, it becomes sunny, highs cooling off to 87. Clear skies tonight with lows around 62. Tomorrow for Labor Day, it's the same story, all sunshine, highs cooled off to 88. Clear skies tomorrow night with lows in the mid-60s. And Tuesday, it starts to warm up, it's hot and sunny, highs near 93. Clear skies Tuesday night and lows near 72.
6: Roll the windows down, crank the general up.

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Whether you're working or just up late listening, we appreciate you. Morgan Wallen now, and I Got Better.

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0: Jelly Roll. Well, there's been some very recent Jelly Roll news. He just finished a stint guest, of course, with Jimmy Kimmel. Controversial, of course. And he also announced that he plans to take a year or two away from touring to heal after wrapping his recent run of shows. And we have more great country coming your way. Zach Top, also Keith Urban and Parker McCollum.
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7: Here's a look at your forecast from the ABK Flooring Weather Center. Overnight, it's a 10% chance of isolated thunderstorms, but mostly clear. Today, it becomes sunny, highs cooling off to 87. Clear skies tonight with lows around 62. Tomorrow, for Labor Day, it's the same story, all sunshine, highs cooled off to 88. Clear skies tomorrow night with lows in the mid-60s. And Tuesday, it starts to warm up, it's hot and sunny, highs near 93. Clear skies Tuesday night and lows near 72.
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0: It's Killing Me from Parker McCollum, and he and his wife, Hallie, welcome their second son, Rocker Tommy Light McCollum, on July 30th. And Parker is back on the road now, and he's also coming off an ACM Album of the Year win as well. Coming up, Russell Dickerson, Kenny Chesney, and Ella Langley, so stay right here.
1: If you have a beach house for the holidays and want us to join, we will. 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
1: The Pike County Chamber of Commerce is once again excited to be hosting the annual Taste of Pike County on Sunday, September 13th from 4 to 6 p.m. at High Banks Weddings and Events. Come out, spend the day, and enjoy some elegant cuisine from some of Pike County's finest. For more information, reach out to the Chamber at 812-354-8155 and don't miss the Taste of Pike County Sunday, September 13th from 4 to 6 p.m. at High Banks Weddings and Events in Petersburg.
2: News this hour from Town Hall. I'm Ron Taylor. The U.S. military has struck three Iranian oil tankers after Navy warships were targeted with ballistic missiles.
3: The military said that an aircraft carrier and a destroyer evaded multiple unprovoked Iranian attacks, and no U.S. personnel were hurt. Experts note a dangerous escalation after Iran's previous attacks at sea targeted commercial shipping. The U.S. military said that two Iranian oil carriers were permanently disabled and that a third unladen one was destroyed. It called the tankers part of a shadow network helping to fund Iran's Revolutionary Guard. Iran warned of more strikes against U.S. military ships. John Scott reporting.
2: A deadly crash at an air show in Greece.
4: A Greek Air Force jet crashes at an air show north of Athens, killing the plane's two pilots Saturday. The resulting fire sent large plumes of black smoke into the air, which several thousand spectators could see. There were no injuries among the attendees. The crash of the twin-seat Phantom F4 jet occurred during a low-altitude maneuver. Water-dropping planes and helicopters assisted firefighters in an effort to contain the blaze, which happened away from where the spectators were. Organizers of Athens Flying Week canceled remaining events. I'm Julie Walker.
2: Hawaii is bracing for heavy rain as a Category 4 hurricane brushes past the Pacific Islands. At last check, Hurricane Lowell was about 625 miles southwest of Honolulu, with top winds of about 150 miles per hour, and expected to move north past the islands through the weekend. No hurricane warnings have been posted yet, but a coastal watch is expected to be issued for the island. The outer bands of the hurricane is expected to drop heavy rain on Hawaii later today. An American Airlines flight from Dallas to Newark diverted to Baltimore last night after a passenger became violent. Images show him duct-taped to the seat as he got aggressive. News and analysis at townhall.com.
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6: Here's a look at your forecast from the ABK Flooring Weather Center. Overnight, it's a 10% chance of isolated thunderstorms, but mostly clear. Today, it becomes sunny, highs cooling off to 87. Clear skies tonight with lows around 62. Tomorrow, for Labor Day, it's the same story, all sunshine, highs cooled off to 88. Clear skies tomorrow night with lows in the mid-60s. And Tuesday, it starts to warm up, it's hot and sunny, highs near 93. Clear skies Tuesday night and lows near 72.
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0: Jacob Hackworth. And what took you so long? Mother Nature, though, her timing's always right on, it seems, with the Labor Day weekend. The travel is it's kind of messy around the country, and we'll talk about that. Also, country music's biggest night. It's all on the way with what's trending, along with Kane Brown, Rascal Flatts, and Dan and Shay.
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5: I'm

0: Here's a look at your forecast from the ABK Flooring Weather Center. Overnight, it's a 10% chance of isolated thunderstorms, but mostly clear. Today, it becomes sunny, highs cooling off to 87. Clear skies tonight with lows around 62. Tomorrow, for Labor Day, it's the same story, all sunshine, highs cooled off to 88. Clear skies tomorrow night with lows in the mid-60s. And Tuesday, it starts to warm up, it's hot and sunny, highs near 93. Clear skies Tuesday night and lows near 72.
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0: say so. Say so from Dan and Shay as we take a look at what's trending. If you're hitting the road, first of all, drive safe. But there are some sticker shocks out there as well. Gas prices hovering around $4 a gallon nationally, putting this Labor Day weekend on track for the highest holiday gas prices on record. In country music, Lainey Wilson is getting the microphone again. She's going to return as host of the CMA Awards when country music's biggest night happens November 18th in Nashville. And happy birthday to rock legend Pink Floyd's Roger Waters is 83 today. Also celebrating is actress Jane Curtin, who's 79. And Beyonce celebrated her 45th birthday on Friday. That's what's trending. Jason Aldean coming up in just a bit.
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0: 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Coming up, an extra long set of the best country, beginning with Dustin Lynch.
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2: News this hour from Town Hall. I'm Ron Taylor. A mistrial was declared Friday in the Lindsay Clancy child killings case after the jury deadlocked.
3: Neither Clancy nor her family showed emotion as the judge announced the trial was ending without a resolution because jurors, after 7 days of deliberations, remained deadlocked. Her lawyer, Kevin Reddington, said he believes she would have been acquitted if not for a juror who was the subject of a dispute over whether the judge's instructions were being followed. Plymouth County DA Timothy Cruz said there would not be an immediate decision about a second trial and public opinion would not be a factor. Clancy remains charged with murder and is expected to stay at a psychiatric hospital until her case is resolved. I'm Julie Walker.
2: The legal jostling continues ahead of the November midterm elections.
4: Missouri officials are urging the Supreme Court to allow new congressional boundaries designed to give Republicans a potential additional House seat. The state's top court says the existing districts must be used in November and has ordered a statewide vote on the replacement map. The dispute is part of a broader redistricting campaign. Missouri law sets Tuesday as the deadline for changes in the November ballot. Richard Boyd reporting.
2: The U.S. military says it has struck three Iranian oil tankers after Navy warships were targeted with ballistic missiles. The military statement Saturday said an aircraft carrier and destroyer evaded multiple unprovoked Iranian attacks. A spokesman for the Kennedy Center is blaming decades of neglect for causing part of the ceiling to collapse in the performing arts venue Grand Foyer. Spokesperson Roma Davari says no one was injured when a chunk of the ceiling fell Friday evening. She said the damage underscores the urgent need to close for renovation and revitalization called for by President Trump. Members of the Kennedy Center's Trump-aligned board are fighting in court over its plans to add the building. News at townhall.com.
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7: Here's a look at your forecast from the ABK Flooring Weather Center. Overnight, it's a 10% chance of isolated thunderstorms, but mostly clear. Today, it becomes sunny, highs cooling off to 87. Clear skies tonight with lows around 62. Tomorrow for Labor Day, it's the same story, all sunshine, highs cooled off to 88. Clear skies tomorrow night with lows in the mid-60s. And Tuesday, it starts to warm up, it's hot and sunny, highs near 93. Clear skies Tuesday night and lows near 72.
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Bailey Zimmerman. Hello there. I'm your late night buddy, Phil O'Reilly, here on the Weekend Country Show. We got some John Party for you now, kicking our boots off this morning.

0: There's George Burge and Luke Bryan. Thanks for listening this weekend. Perhaps you're doing some traveling. And apparently pet parents plan trips around their furry friends. We'll talk about that coming up in just a bit. Darius Rucker and Randy Houser's latest back on the radio too.
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4: Here's a look at your forecast from the ABK Flooring Weather Center. Overnight, it's a 10% chance of isolated thunderstorms, but mostly clear. Today, it becomes sunny, highs cooling off to 87. Clear skies tonight with lows around 62. Tomorrow, for Labor Day, it's the same story, all sunshine, highs cooled off to 88. Clear skies tomorrow night with lows in the mid-60s. And Tuesday, it starts to warm up. It's hot and sunny, highs near 93. Clear skies Tuesday night and lows near 72.
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If we could sing, we'd audition to be on The Road. You know, that singing show with Keith Urban and Blake Shelton. But we can't, so we'll just keep singing in the shower right here in Washington. We are the General. We are the General.

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If you stream WAMWAMFM.com, you can wear headphones and never have to talk to your coworker, especially Matt. You know, Matt from accounting that just kind of lingers.

0: There's Randy Houser. I'm Phil O'Reilly, and this is the Weekend Country Show. And a lot of people traveling this weekend. New research reveals how pet parents plan trips around their furry friends. According to a survey of 2,000 pet owners, nearly half have turned down a chance to travel because their pet would not be accommodated. And half say, about 51%, that traveling with their pet is better than traveling with a human. That could be. 73% are likely to take a road trip over flying because, you know, it's easier to travel with a dog or a cat if you're driving. More great country coming your way right here on the Weekend Country Show.
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0: There's Co Wetzel along with Elle Langley and Jaden. Hi there, I'm Phil O'Reilly. We got an extra long set of the best country coming your way, starting off with Kenny Chesney next.
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2: News this hour from Town Hall. I'm Ron Taylor. U.S. negotiators are in Moscow to try to revive a stalled push to end Russia's invasion of Ukraine.
3: U.S. negotiators Steve Witkoff and Jared Kushner arrived in Moscow Saturday in an effort to revive a stalled push to end the war in Ukraine. On Friday, President Donald Trump blamed the stalled talks on a personality problem.
4: Yeah, President Zelensky and President Putin, they truly hate each other.
3: Russia and Ukraine have recently escalated aerial attacks, but both say they are halting airstrikes during the U.S. envoy visit. I'm Donna Water.
2: America's job market showed renewed strength last month as employers added 162,000 jobs, beating the sluggish hiring pace seen in recent months and underscoring the resilience of the economy.
5: The unemployment rate remained at a low 4.1%. A sign that businesses continue to hire and invest despite economic headwinds. The solid jobs report offers further evidence that the economy remains on firm footing and gives the Trump administration and Republicans in Congress a strong economic message heading into the midterm elections. Pickups in manufacturing and construction industries, long championed by President Trump, were key drivers of the job growth. Restaurants, bars, and hotels also posted substantial gains, suggesting continued consumer confidence and business growth. Bernie Bennett, Washington.
2: Iran says it struck an unmanned U.S. vessel trying to enter the Strait of Hormuz, the latest salvo and a new flare-up of fighting between the two countries. The U.S. did not immediately confirm the purported attack on Sunday, which came a day after the U.S. military said forces struck three Iranian oil tankers in response to a missile attack on Navy warships. Since a ceasefire agreement was announced in June, on-and-off fighting has persisted, with both sides trying to inflict military and economic pain. As negotiations have collapsed, at least five people are killed last week during a bombardment of southern Iran. News and analysis at townhall.com.
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8: Here's a look at your forecast from the ABK Flooring Weather Center. Overnight, it's a 10% chance of isolated thunderstorms, but mostly clear. Today, it becomes sunny, highs cooling off to 87. Clear skies tonight with lows around 62. Tomorrow for Labor Day, it's the same story. All sunshine, highs cooled off to 88. Clear skies tomorrow night with lows in the mid-60s. And Tuesday, it starts to warm up. It's hot and sunny, highs near 93. Clear skies Tuesday night and lows near 72.
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0: Here's Blake Shelton. Hi there, I'm Phil O'Reilly. Into your Sunday morning, and coming up, tensions are rising in the Middle East, plus Lainey Wilson has launched another big country music gig. More on that coming up with What's Trending. Also, Lauren Elena and Chase Matthew.
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8: Here's a look at your forecast from the ABK Flooring Weather Center. Overnight, it's a 10% chance of isolated thunderstorms, but mostly clear. Today, it becomes sunny, highs cooling off to 87. Clear skies tonight with lows around 62. Tomorrow for Labor Day, it's the same story, all sunshine, highs cooled off to 88. Clear skies tomorrow night with lows in the mid-60s. And Tuesday, it starts to warm up. It's hot and sunny, highs near 93. Clear skies Tuesday night and lows near 72.
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0: There's Kevin Powers along with Shaboozy. Hi, I'm Phil O'Reilly. As we look at what's trending this Sunday morning, tensions heating up again in the Middle East. The U.S. military says it struck three Iranian oil tankers on Saturday after attacks on American warships. And on the entertainment side of things, the Creative Arts Emmy Awards got underway Saturday night with dozens of awards handed out ahead of television's biggest Emmy night. And some country news to finish off. Lainey Wilson is coming back as hosting the CMA Awards for the third consecutive year. The 12-time CMA winner will once again take center stage for country music's biggest night. That's what's trending.
1: 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Daily gate admission is $10 with kids 14 and under admitted free. Enjoy lots of great demonstrations, food, and hundreds of antique tractors on the grounds from all around the Midwest. Classic Tractor Fever camera crews will be on hand filming for an upcoming show. Save the dates and join in one of the premier antique tractor shows across the Midwest. The White River Valley Antique Show September 9th through the 12th at the Davies County Fairgrounds in Elnora. Don't miss it. The annual Community Health Fair is back Friday, September 18th from 7 to 11 a.m. at the Simon Graber Complex on the Oden-Kettleburg Road. 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Enjoy free cholesterol checks, blood pressure, and many other free screenings too. 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And enjoy a free game of bingo with great prizes starting at 9 a.m. EKGs will again be offered for $25. 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Chem-16 and total cholesterol panels also only $44. Don't miss this opportunity to take advantage of these important screenings at the DCH Health Fair, Friday, September 18th, from 7 to 11 a.m. at the Simon Graber Complex on the Oden-Kettleburg Road, presented by Davies Community Hospital and Shake Broadcasting.
2: Here's a look at your forecast from the ABK Flooring Weather Center. Overnight, it's a 10% chance of isolated thunderstorms, but mostly clear. Today, it becomes sunny, highs cooling off to 87. Clear skies tonight with lows around 62. Tomorrow, for Labor Day, it's the same story, all sunshine, highs cooled off to 88. Clear skies tomorrow night with lows in the mid-60s. And Tuesday, it starts to warm up, it's hot and sunny, highs near 93. Clear skies Tuesday night and lows near 72.
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0: There's Russell Dickerson. Hey, thanks for listening. I'm Phil O'Reilly. We have an extra long set of the best country coming your way. 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
1: 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And Peter Asher of Peter and Gordon. 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
2: News this hour from Town Hall. I'm Ron Taylor. President Trump will appear at both nights of the Republicans' midterm convention in Dallas coming up September 9th and 10th. The President and Vice President, J.D. Vance, will headline the two nights, with Vance speaking Wednesday night and President Trump on Thursday. The event is aimed at promoting the party's candidates and the Trump administration's agenda. Mr. Trump is set to appear both nights in what the RNC billed as a primetime showcase for President Trump's success, candidates, and causes that have propelled the 2026 midterms to unprecedented focus. Zach Kraft, spokesman for the RNC Dallas GOP 2026 midterm convention, tells the Salem Radio Network this historic convention will showcase the president's accomplishments.
3: This midterm convention is a reminder to the American people of what is at stake on the ballot in November. You know, this is 2 years ago, the American people voted overwhelmingly for President Trump to secure the border, to tackle Biden inflation, and he has done that. He has secured the border. There's no longer millions of illegal immigrants pouring in here from countries all over the world. You know, he delivered the largest tax cut in history.
2: The event is held September 9th and 10th at the American Airlines Center in Dallas. Republicans say a recent House vote on Israel and college funding highlights Democratic divisions ahead of the midterms. More from correspondent Richard Boyd.
4: The House passed a bill barring federal funding for colleges that join certain commercial boycotts of Israel. Republicans say it protects Jewish students and preserves study opportunities in Israel. Most Democrats opposed the measure, citing First Amendment concerns. GOP leaders say the vote draws a clear contrast with President Trump's support for Israel and efforts to confront campus anti-Semitism. Richard Boyd reporting.
2: Iran says it struck an unmanned U.S. vessel trying to enter the Strait of Hormuz, the latest in the new flare-up of fighting. More news at townhall.com.
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6: Here's a look at your forecast from the ABK Flooring Weather Center. Overnight, it's a 10% chance of isolated thunderstorms, but mostly clear. Today, it becomes sunny, highs cooling off to 87. Clear skies tonight with lows around 62. Tomorrow, for Labor Day, it's the same story. All sunshine, highs cooled off to 88. Clear skies tomorrow night with lows in the mid-60s. And Tuesday, it starts to warm up. It's hot and sunny, highs near 93. Clear skies Tuesday night and lows near 72.
0: We are country. We are the General.

0: Empty Words from Corey Kent, and I'm Jay Michaels. Happy Labor Day weekend. Of course, this is the weekend where we honor those hardworking folks just like me and you. So hopefully you have a three-day weekend, or at least have a little bit of time off this weekend.
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0: It's Hudson Westbrook. Painted You Pretty. Heard from Rascal Flatts. Before that, I'm Jay Michaels. Hey, hang tight. Thomas Redd and Blake Shelton on the way.
1: 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The annual Carfest and Cruise In is set for September 19th and 20th at Eastside Park in Washington. One of Washington's biggest events each year, the Cruise In will leave at 5:30 promptly from Eastside Park on Saturday night, September 19th. Cruise through the entire city of Washington and make their way back to Eastside Park for a live free show on the bandstand featuring Houses of the Holy, a Led Zeppelin tribute. Carfest will be all day on Sunday with hundreds of awards and 19 special awards presented. Don't miss the Carfest and Cruise In at Eastside Park, September 19th and 20th. Washington High School Homecoming is set for Friday night, September 18th at the Washington football field, Hatchet Hollow. 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
2: Here's a look at your forecast from the ABK Flooring Weather Center. Overnight, it's a 10% chance of isolated thunderstorms, but mostly clear. Today, it becomes sunny, highs cooling off to 87. Clear skies tonight with lows around 62. Tomorrow for Labor Day, it's the same story, all sunshine, highs cooled off to 88, clear skies tomorrow night with lows in the mid-60s. And Tuesday, it starts to warm up, it's hot and sunny, highs near 93, clear skies Tuesday night and lows near 72.
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0: Morgan Wallen, been by now. I'm Jay Michaels. Today is National Read a Book Day. It's also National Coffee Ice Cream Day. 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
9: Here's a look at your forecast from the ABK Flooring Weather Center. Overnight, it's a 10% chance of isolated thunderstorms, but mostly clear. Today, it becomes sunny. Highs cooling off to 87. Clear skies tonight with lows around 62. Tomorrow for Labor Day, it's the same story, all sunshine, highs cooled off to 88. Clear skies tomorrow night with lows in the mid-60s. And Tuesday, it starts to warm up, it's hot and sunny, highs near 93. Clear skies Tuesday night and lows near 72.
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2: Breaking news this hour from townhall.com. I'm Michael Herrick. Iran claims it struck an unmanned U.S. vessel trying to enter the Strait of Hormuz today. The latest salvo in a new flare-up of fighting between the two countries. The U.S. has not immediately confirmed the purported attack. President Trump marking National Preparedness Month with a call for Americans to take practical steps now before disaster strikes.
3: President Trump says preparedness is America's first line of defense against natural and man-made threats. In a new National Preparedness Month message, the president urges families to know local risks, make emergency plans, keep essential supplies, follow trusted alerts, and protect their homes and property. Mr. Trump says his administration's America First Resilience strategy emphasizes stronger infrastructure, secure supply chains, and greater state and local readiness so Washington can focus on the biggest national emergencies. Richard Boyd reporting.
2: Here's a look at the week ahead on Wall Street.
4: Reports on inflation are once again taking center stage for markets this week. The government puts out its latest report on inflation and wholesale prices on Thursday. That's the Producer Price Index, or the PPI. Those are prices that businesses pay for goods they stock their shelves with. On Friday, an even more closely watched report comes out. That's the Consumer Price Index, or CPI, which tracks the prices that households pay. The big question for markets will be, will inflation be hot enough to push the Fed to raise its benchmark interest rate? The Fed winds up its latest policy meeting later this month. Seth Sutel, New York.
2: Rescuers in Nepal have pulled a Chinese man and a woman in separate operations 10 days after devastating floods hit the country. The man was rescued from a hydropower tunnel, bringing the total to 3 workers pulled from the hydropower project. Floods have killed thousands. This is SRN News.
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6: Here's a look at your forecast from the ABK Flooring Weather Center. Overnight, it's a 10% chance of isolated thunderstorms, but mostly clear. Today, it becomes sunny, highs cooling off to 87. Clear skies tonight with lows around 62. Tomorrow, for Labor Day, it's the same story, all sunshine, highs cooled off to 88. Clear skies tomorrow night with lows in the mid-60s. And Tuesday, it starts to warm up. It's hot and sunny, highs near 93. Clear skies Tuesday night and lows near 72.
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Turn this truck around from Jordan Davis, kicking off another hour of the greatest country music on the radio. It is the best country variety. I'm Jay Michaels. Good morning, Kane Brown and Toby Keith, right after Riley Green.

0: That's Kane Brown and Woman, and I'm Jay Michaels. Well, health experts warn that repeatedly watching TikTok videos about medical symptoms can sometimes make people start noticing or worrying about symptoms they really don't have. It's called symptom borrowing, kind of like when we were all WebMDing ourselves years ago.
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13: Here's a look at your forecast from the ABK Flooring Weather Center. Overnight, it's a 10% chance of isolated thunderstorms, but mostly clear. Today, it becomes sunny, highs cooling off to 87. Clear skies tonight with lows around 62. Tomorrow, for Labor Day, it's the same story. All sunshine, highs cooled off to 88. Clear skies tomorrow night with lows in the mid-60s. And Tuesday, it starts to warm up. It's hot and sunny, highs near 93. Clear skies Tuesday night and lows near 72.
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2: Here's a look at your forecast from the ABK Flooring Weather Center. Overnight, it's a 10% chance of isolated thunderstorms, but mostly clear. Today, it becomes sunny, highs cooling off to 87. Clear skies tonight with lows around 62. Tomorrow, for Labor Day, it's the same story, all sunshine, highs cooled off to 88. Clear skies tomorrow night with lows in the mid-60s. And Tuesday, it starts to warm up, it's hot and sunny, highs near 93. Clear skies Tuesday night and lows near 72.
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0: Luke Combs, Rethink Some Things. Heard from Dirk Bentley before that. And good morning, I'm Jay Michaels. It is Labor Day weekend. I saw this where it said a lot of people are kind of confused on what Labor Day is. A lot of people get it confused with Memorial Day. Some people think it's the official kickoff to fall. And then some people also think it's a day where we celebrate the founding of labor unions.
1: 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The government is over $38 trillion in debt, which means the IRS isn't slowing down. 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
8: Here's a look at your forecast from the ABK Flooring Weather Center. Overnight, it's a 10% chance of isolated thunderstorms, but mostly clear. Today, it becomes sunny, highs cooling off to 87. Clear skies tonight with lows around 62. Tomorrow for Labor Day, it's the same story, all sunshine, highs cooled off to 88, clear skies tomorrow night with lows in the mid-60s, and Tuesday, it starts to warm up, it's hot and sunny, highs near 93, clear skies Tuesday night and lows near 72.
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2: Breaking news this hour from townhall.com. I'm Michael Harrington. President Trump will appear at both nights of the Republicans' midterm convention in Dallas this week, September 9th and 10th. Convention spokesman Zach Kraft tells the Salem Radio Network the event will showcase the president's accomplishments.
3: This midterm convention is a reminder to the American people of what is at stake on the ballot in November. You know, this is 2 years ago, the American people voted overwhelmingly for President Trump to secure the border, to tackle Biden inflation, and he has done that. He has secured the border. There's no longer millions of illegal immigrants pouring in here from countries all over the world. You know, he delivered the largest tax cut in history.
2: The convention takes place at the American Airlines Center. Republicans are warning Colorado voters about a ballot measure they say could undermine the state's economic success. News correspondent Richard Boyd.
4: Colorado's low 4.4% flat income tax and taxpayer spending limits help fuel years of growth. But a proposed November ballot measure would nearly double the top rate for high earners and many small business owners. Supporters call it fairness. Critics, including Democratic Governor Jared Polis, warn it could turn Colorado into another high-tax California. The conservative nonprofit organization Unleash Prosperity vows to work with Governor Polis in fighting the ballot measure. Richard Boyd reporting.
2: Russian President Vladimir Putin has met with U.S. Envoy Steve Witkoff and Jared Kushner at the Kremlin. The talks yesterday were aimed at reviving a stalled push to end Russia's full-scale invasion of Ukraine. The Kremlin has ordered a 3-day halt to strikes on Kiev. The Greek government promising more than 2 billion euros in tax cuts, salary increases, and other support measures before Greece's general election next year. The announcement came Saturday as more than 25,000 people joined protests in the northern city of Thessaloniki over Greece's high cost of living. More on these stories at townhall.com.
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6: Here's your forecast from the ABK Flooring Weather Center. For today, we'll see sunny skies, temperatures around 87 degrees. Tonight, mostly clear, overnight lows at 62. For your Labor Day Monday, sunny and highs remaining in the upper 80s. Tuesday, sunny and hot, temperatures at 93. Sunny and hot again on Wednesday as we see those highs climb to 98 degrees.
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0: Loving Life Again from Ella Langley. I love her voice. I think she's definitely one of those country artists that we're going to be hearing from a lot. Hey, Kitty Chesney and Luke Combs coming up.
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3: Here's your forecast from the ABK Flooring Weather Center. For today, we'll see sunny skies, temperatures around 87 degrees. Tonight, mostly clear, overnight lows at 62. For your Labor Day Monday, sunny and highs remaining in the upper 80s. Tuesday, sunny and hot, temperatures at 93. Sunny and hot again on Wednesdays. We see those highs climb to 98 degrees.
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1: 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As we head into this month of September, it is an extremely busy month for tourism and a great time to have Debbie Goodwin with us, the Executive Director of the Daviess County Tourism Office. Good morning to you, Debbie.
2: Good morning.
1: Thank you for joining us. What an exciting time to be in Daviess County.
2: It is. We are so excited that fall is finally here. Maybe the heat will cool down a little bit and we're ready for some caramel apples and crisp air and Lots of craft shows and lots of events coming up.
1: Man, that's an understatement. It really is. It starts this weekend
2: as we speak.
1: We've got the Daviess County Amish Quilt Auction going on out at the Simon Graber Complex. That always happens Labor Day weekend. And I think this one might be a little undersold in the fact at how many people it draws.
2: It really does. I'm excited to go see it again this year. They've got handcrafted items, a lot of Amish dolls and, you know, different things that they make, not just quilts. So
1: yeah, not just quilts.
2: And good food on site.
1: the bidding starts at 12 noon today, and the doors are open. That is as we speak on this Saturday. So be sure to hit up the Amish Quilt Auction going on all day today. Simon Graber Complex on the Oden-Kandleberg Road. Another huge event coordinated with it is the Chandelier Barns Fall Market Home and Harvest show, and my goodness, that's huge.
2: It is. It brings in a lot of people. She brings in makers from all over the Midwest, over 100 vendors. I like walking through with a caramel apple or a pumpkin latte, all kinds of food vendors, just a great atmosphere. And it's unique finds. It's not just stuff that's from around here. It's stuff that's from like four or five states away.
1: Yeah, that's it. It's all around the Midwest, really. It has become one of the premier markets each year. And boy, Lisa does a fantastic job hand-picking each vendor that
2: comes through. There's some unique things with some farm people that have, like, peacock feathers woven into, like, the jewelry, just really high-end, you know, eclectic things that you don't find everywhere, handmade soap, the barn quilt displays, lots of greenery and, you know, flower arrangements, stuff like that, clothing, jewelry. I mean, you want it, it's there. Warm cookies. You can, like, shop with a warm cookie in your hand or a caramel apple, and just makes for a great day.
1: It's all happening. They moved it to the 4-H Center, and that has been a great move for them.
2: It really has. A lot of it's under roof, so you can kind of get out of the sun, you know, just kind of stroll and take your time. And then all the trees out there at Eastside Park are always gorgeous and just a great setting.
1: And then you can actually jump on the shuttle bus and come downtown.
2: You can. 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So Lisa's got her store downtown with the Chandelier Barn Market and the Chandelier Style Studio. 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Bus will take you right to them, and you can Shop Hop downtown. You can get a little passport from Chandelier Barn, get it stamped in both places, and be entered to win a $200 gift card.
1: Very nice. Again, be sure to shop downtown and hit up the Chandelier Barn Market this weekend as the fall market is in full swing. So that is coming up this weekend as we speak and are on the air. Is there anything I'm missing?
2: Little side note, while you're in Montgomery, if you're over that way for the quilt auction at Simon Jay, you can pop over to McCracken's Curve. So our new attraction with the distillery opening up over there, they're doing a bootlegger 5K this morning. And then also this afternoon from 1 to 5, they are going to be doing tastings and tours.
1: Oh, man. And I had a chance to take a tour and a few tastes when you did the media walkthrough.
2: Yeah.
1: What a great, great new addition to Daviess County.
2: It is. The guys are really excited about it. The whole family supports it and gets behind it. And they just love talking about their family and the history there and just, you know, bringing a product to Daviess County and bringing some more attention here and, you know, giving us something else to do.
1: Not to mention some good spirits.
2: And good spirits.
1: Ooh, yes. Yes. All right. Off we go to next week. And that is one of, I call it the premier weekends of Daviess County.
2: I think this is your favorite weekend.
1: It really is. It's we'll start first with the White River Valley Antique Show going on at the Daviess County Fairgrounds and the Antique Grounds there in Elnora. Again, underspoken, and when we say thousands, people are like, yeah, right, thousands.
2: Oh, it really
1: literally
2: is.
1: They track the numbers, and it is thousands of people that go through every
2: year. I think it's 20,000 plus.
1: It's insane. Yeah. It really is. But it is truly one of the great antique shows, and they do Wednesday through Saturday, September 9th through the 12th. Talk a little bit about this one.
2: Well, they have over 1,000 vendors coming in from all across the Midwest. So they come from probably about 7 different states. They bring antiques, you know, all kinds of specialized goods and products, a lot of cast iron, a lot of old rustic things. That's like stepping back into time. You know, you got new vendors, your candles, all the girls' stuff too. But the guys are there for the tractors. You know, they want to see all the tractors, lined up antique tractors, you know, by the hundreds. You've got all the displays that go on with like the sawmill, the blacksmithing, you know, things, just old world stuff come to life. And they open up the old schoolhouse and things you can go tour and, you know, do some neat things there. And I have to stress, my favorite thing is Food Alley. Apple dumplings, you know, old world food, just down home cooked, home cooked food, you know, things we don't make anymore, Duane.
1: Right.
2: You know,
1: it is a step back in time.
2: It is. It's like it a step back in time. And just, I mean, there's things, you know, you smell coal burning, you smell the sulfur, you know, it's just, it's a unique situation because it's things we don't experience every day.
1: $10 to get in, and you do need to, don't cheat yourself, allow yourself the day because it takes a full day.
2: Yeah.
1: It really does.
2: Yeah.
1: Get you a golf cart. You can rent golf carts to get around, but definitely hit up the White River Valley Antique Show. One of the premier events each year in Daviess County, coming up September 9th through the 12th. I promise you are going to love it.
2: Yeah, and they've got the draft horses up there, and then the draft horses are going to be at Turkey Trot one night, too. So there's Travis Wagler. Check him out, doing all the draft horses and stuff. So
1: definitely worthwhile. Now, speaking of Turkey Trot, it's going on next weekend as well. It'll be September 10th through the 13th. That's a Thursday through Sunday. I can personally testify on the Turkey Trot. I've been working hard with the Ruertson Club and our awesome volunteers there. We have a huge weekend planned in Montgomery, Indiana. I'm telling you, Debbie, it's going
2: to
1: be big.
2: You do. I'm ready to see the turkey races. There's a lot of, we've kind of put out some pictures and photographs out on the internet in this last year about it. And people are like, is that really like for real? Yeah. You know, so people are excited about it. And I've got some visitors coming in from Florida that are planning their entire weekend around Turkey Trot and Antique Show and doing some things. So kind of giving those itineraries out there. So watch our, you know, Facebook page on Visit Daviess. A lot of blogging and stuff I'm getting into and postings, just trying to get all that information out there to everybody.
1: And the entertainment this year, John Foster, rising star on the country music scene, traditional sounds. You're going to love this guy, Lone Star. They are veterans in the field. They will be performing on Saturday. That's September 11th and September 12th. We got two great bands in the beer garden too. We've got, all kinds of great food, free rides once you're on the grounds for the kids, and, truck and tractor pools, mud volleyball. The list goes on and on and on. Montgomery Turkey Trot Festival, another huge draw. September 10th through the 13th, Montgomery Ruertson Park. Can't wait.
2: Yes. And I would push everybody back to that Facebook page for all the information, because they are doing a great job on their Facebook page and getting it all out there and sharing it out. I'm excited too to see Sam Hahn. He's, you know, kind of stepping away a little bit from music. So, Sam Hahn in the beer garden Friday night, going to be his last concert in Daviess County. So we're hoping everybody shows up and just kind of gives him a big welcome. And he's been a great contender on the scene for the music scene here in Daviess County.
1: He does a wonderful job.
2: He does.
1: And then National Act Gunshine will be in the beer garden on Saturday night. These guys rock. It's a mix of AC/DC, Guns N' Roses.
2: And thank you for bringing all these great people here. Like,
1: oh,
2: I know
1: it's awesome.
2: You work really hard to find them and seek them out. And
1: love it. I love it. It's going to be a great weekend. We don't have to drive hours and hours away, man. It's right here at our back door. So save the dates for the Turkey Trot, September 10th through the 13th. That is going to be big. And my goodness, right into the next weekend we go. Wow. We've got all kinds of great things. September 18th, we've got the health fair, the community health fair, which will be out at the Simon Graber Complex. If you have no insurance or high deductibles, man, that is an event you don't want to miss.
2: Mm-hmm.
1: 7 to 11 that morning. We've got, of course, CarFest weekend.
2: CarFest weekend.
1: 20th Century Chevy Car Club doing it upright as they always do. CarFest weekend. That's September 19th and 20th. The cruise in will be on Saturday night starting at 5:30. The cruise through town and the show on Sunday. What can we say about CarFest, Debbie?
2: There is silent auction in the little building there on site at Eastside Park. So make sure and check that out. They do a silent auction in there. We're going to be donating a basket full of goodies with all kinds of Visit Davies swag and stuff in it. They're also going to be giving away America's 250 tumblers that we have. Last of kind. They're all getting gone. So if you haven't got one yet from America's 250 stuff this year, pick one up there at the car show or at the antique show. Shane and the crew out there do a really great job. Just lots of beautiful cars and just a great environment, food trucks and everybody there. Just, I feel like people have been saying this year to me a lot. They're like, we feel like we're in a Hallmark movie. And out there at Food Truck Tuesday, you know, Kit puts that on. Like, everybody's just really engaging and getting out and exploring. And I think they're hearing it, Dwayne. You're doing a great job getting it out there.
1: Well, we're glad to do it. Car Fest will be out there all weekend. We're proud to be the station for Car Fest and Cruise In. One of the things I want to highlight, too, is the Saturday Night Band after the cruise. It's a tribute to Led Zeppelin.
2: Sweet.
1: Houses of the Holy, ultimate Led Zeppelin tribute. If you like Zeppelin, and if you're a classic car fan, who doesn't like Zeppelin, right? Mm-hmm. It's a win-win. I love it when a plan comes together. So that's Saturday night after the cruise. Come back and enjoy the music at the bandstand. That is free. Bring your lawn chairs and enjoy the Led Zeppelin tribute. And again, we're expecting hundreds and hundreds of cars. They come from Florida. They come from Michigan. They come from all over. This has become one of the premier shows in the region, in the Midwest, for that
2: matter. Yeah, they're really taking off up at the top of the park, too, up there toward the 4-H level, you know, up there. I mean, they're just spreading out all over the place. It's getting full.
1: 20th Century Chevy Car Fest and Cruise In Weekend, September 19th and 20th out at Eastside Park in Washington. Definitely huge. Are we missing anything else that weekend?
2: I would not that weekend, no. Do you want to go one more?
1: Let's go into the final week in September because we're not done yet.
2: We're not done. So the Davis County Airport is hosting their Wings and Wheels car show and air show. So you'll get to see planes up close on the ground, of course, and then classic cars again. So I think they're planning some special things. So stay tuned.
1: Yes, that's going to be big. They just started that last year. And for the first year, the response was phenomenal. People loved
2: it.
1: You know, planes and cars. It's a win-win. Not to mention highlighting our amazing Davies County Airport.
2: It's beautiful. They just underwent a renovation a while back, and Daniel Cullen actually just did a video of it. If you haven't seen it, it's out there on Facebook, so check it out. But yeah, go support the Davies County Airport.
1: It is, again, a great, great place, and so needed. You know, when we are looking for businesses to move and relocate here, one of the first things they ask,
2: it's a question.
1: Yeah. What do you have? What kind of airport do you have?
2: Yeah.
1: We got top-notch, state-of-the-art. You know, we're highlighting the events, but anytime's a great time to be in Davies County. You look at every Saturday, the Knights of Columbus drawing on Main Street, giving away big cash. We've got the concerts at the Commons going on and continuing. Mm-hmm. We've got so many great things to offer here in Davies County.
2: There's going
1: to
2: be, you know, it doesn't stop there. We've got, you know, all kinds of fall events coming in October as well. We'll reconnect on that.
1: I do want to put
2: not
1: a plug.
2: Not to pack too much into this,
1: yeah,
2: but
1: I do want to put a plug in because we don't want to forget our friends up in Northern Davies County, the big Harvest Fest they
2: Harvest
1: have.
2: Harvest Fest coming in October.
1: That's
2: yeah.
1: coming in October.
2: I'll come back again before then, but yeah, just lots of craft shows and the Harvest Fest up in Odin. Corning's getting ready to have some things out there at Corning, so watch for those announcements. The fall fun just goes to every corner of Davies County.
1: I don't mean this the wrong way, Debbie, but your job's really easy. I mean, it really is.
2: These guys are so amazing. Our I have to give a plug for our event hosts. When we had our event host summit a couple weeks back, I think we had about 18 of you there. And it's just fabulous to get you all under one roof, talk about the things, share ideas, and, you know, just connect and network that way. And they all have a love for Davies County. They all have a love for community. And just the energy and the volunteers, you know, if you ever want to volunteer for one of these events, they're always looking for help. You know, the give back to the community through this, you know, kind of fast, it's fun. I mean, it's just a lot of fun. You get to meet people and, you know, see it from another side. So just a big shout out to all of our event hosts because they do it because they love it.
1: It's a great time to be in Davies County.
2: It is.
1: All of the mentioned events we spoke of and highlighted today, you'll find them all at the official website for tourism in Davies County. It's visitdaviescounty.com. 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Lots and lots of information. It's updated daily. And if you host one of these events, make sure you add it. Debbie, it's real easy
2: Absolutely.
1: To do.
2: Absolutely. There's actually a how-to, and if you can't figure it out, give me a call. We have our events calendar on there. You can go in and add your event. That gets it put in front of a lot of people with the website traction. Honestly, with this hot air balloon fest we just did out at West Boggs, our numbers are through the roof. So we're getting a lot of attention here. So anything you have that you want to get added to that calendar, get it put in there. We have the partnership with TOC. It'll go out in the mail, again in December for next year. So if you have, next year's events you want to get out in front of people, get those to me. And then Dwayne, of course, our relationship with you that we have doing the drive around town. We love that. Just getting out in front of people, like 3 or 4 times a day. Just getting it out to everybody is the biggest part of it. And I was talking with somebody a while back and they were talking about, now we have more ways to communicate than ever, but sometimes it feels like we're worse at it than we've ever been. But trying to hit all of those facets, trying to do the in print, trying to do on the radio, trying to do Facebook, TikTok, all of those things, and the website, we try to get it in front of people any way we can. So,
1: well, we love to highlight.
2: We love to talk about Daviess County. I mean,
1: absolutely. It's awesome. It's a great place to call home.
2: Great place to be.
1: And a great place to be, especially in every day, but especially in September with all the mini events. There's something going every weekend. Don't you dare ever let me hear it out of your mouth. There's nothing to do here.
2: There's plenty to do here.
1: Debbie Goodwin is the tourism director, our guest this week on Focus on the Community. Thank you so much, Debbie.
2: You're welcome. Thanks for having me.
1: 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Here's your forecast from the ABK Flooring Weather Center. For today, we'll see sunny skies, temperatures around 87 degrees. Tonight, mostly clear, overnight lows at 62. For your Labor Day Monday, sunny and highs remaining in the upper 80s. Tuesday, sunny and hot, temperatures at 93. Sunny and hot again on Wednesday as we see those highs climb to 98 degrees.
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5: Breaking news this hour from townhall.com. I'm Michael Harrington. President Trump will appear at both nights of the Republicans' midterm convention in Dallas on September 9th and 10th. Convention spokesman Zach Kraft tells the Salem Radio Network the event will offer tickets so members of the public who are not mega donors can also attend.
6: Meanwhile, Democrats, they serve their coastal elite, you know, mega donors. They serve legal aliens. They are not working every day to improve your lives. And that is why at this midterm convention, President Trump opened the doors to the American people for the first time ever. Never before has a convention been opened up to the public to attend. This midterm convention in Dallas next week is available for any American patriot who wants to attend, can attend, and hear directly from President Trump what he is doing to improve their lives.
5: The event will be held at the American Airlines Center. Republicans say a recent House vote on Israel and college funding highlights Democratic divisions ahead of the midterms. Correspondent Richard Boyd.
7: The House passed a bill barring federal funding for colleges that join certain commercial boycotts of Israel. Republicans say it protects Jewish students and preserves study opportunities in Israel. Most Democrats opposed the measure, citing First Amendment concerns. GOP leaders say the vote draws a clear contrast with President Trump's support for Israel and efforts to confront campus anti-Semitism. Richard Boyd reporting.
5: President Trump's political group is spending $10 million on ads in the Texas Senate race. This is MAGA Incorporated's first significant spending commitment in the midterm elections. The race has become competitive for Democrats with James Tallarico's candidacy. Texas Attorney General Ken Paxton is the Republican nominee. A Greek Air Force jet crashed at an air show north of Athens yesterday. The plane's 2 pilots were killed. The crash of the twin-seat Phantom F-4 jet occurred during a low-altitude maneuver. The fire sent large plumes of smoke into the air. More on these stories at townhall.com.
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10: 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Reuters Institute says we're now one of the top news brands in the nation. 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
11: Here's your forecast from the ABK Flooring Weather Center. Today, sunny, highs around 87 degrees. Mostly clear skies tonight, a low of 62. For your Labor Day Monday, mostly sunny, highs at 87. Sunny and hot Tuesday with temperatures up to 92. Wednesday, sunny and hot, midweek highs will reach 97 degrees.
1: 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Turn us up.

Lauren Elena and Chase Matthew, All My Exes. I'm Jay Michaels. Hey, thanks for stopping by this morning. I know there's a lot of stations you could be listening to, podcasts, all kinds of stuff you could be doing, and you're spending part of your Sunday morning here with me. I don't take that for granted, so thank you. Hey, Lady A, I'm Parker McCollum, right after Morgan Wallen. This one's just in case. Thanks for listening this morning.

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0: That's Parker McCollum, and I'm Jay Michaels. Well, health experts warn that watching TikTok videos about medical symptoms can sometimes make people start noticing or worrying about similar sensations in their bodies that's, well, not existing. It's called symptom borrowing. Evidently, it's a real thing.
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2: 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Here's your forecast from the ABK Flooring Weather Center. Today, sunny, highs around 87 degrees. Mostly clear skies tonight, a low of 62. For your Labor Day Monday, mostly sunny, highs at 87. Sunny and hot Tuesday with temperatures up to 92. Wednesday, sunny and hot, midweek highs will reach 97 degrees.
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5: We try to watch our weight, so our diet consists of Mountain Dew and, well, that's just about it.

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1: Cody Johnson and Horseback wrapping up a long set of back-to-back country. Heard from Jason Aldean before that. And my name is Jay Michaels. Good morning. Thank you for stopping by on this Sunday morning. Luke Combs is on the way.
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2: Here's your forecast from the ABK Flooring Weather Center. Today, sunny, highs around 87 degrees. Mostly clear skies tonight, a low of 62. For your Labor Day Monday, mostly sunny, highs at 87. Sunny and hot Tuesday with temperatures up to 92. Wednesday, sunny and hot, midweek highs will reach 97 degrees.
3: Washington.

0: country, and she knows it. It's Luke Bryan. Good morning. I'm Jay Michaels. 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
2: 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Here's your forecast from the ABK Flooring Weather Center. Today, sunny, highs around 87 degrees. Mostly clear skies tonight, a low of 62. For your Labor Day Monday, mostly sunny, highs at 87. Sunny and hot Tuesday with temperatures up to 92. Wednesday, sunny and hot, midweek highs will reach 97 degrees.
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2: Breaking news this hour from townhall.com. I'm Michael Harrington. New midterm polling is delivering a surprise for Democrats. Correspondent Willie Nelson explains.
3: Republicans now lead Democrats 51-49% on the generic congressional ballot in a new Harvard-Harris poll of likely voters. This is a shift from a 4-point Democratic advantage in March. The survey also finds Republican voters more motivated to turn out. Nearly 8 in 10 respondents said they reject political extremists like Hassan Piker. Democrats have been counting on a midterm rebound that has not shown up in this poll. Willie Nelson, Washington.
2: Missouri is asking the Supreme Court to clear the way for new congressional districts, an effort Republicans hope could help preserve their House majority in the midterms. Correspondent Richard Boyd reports the appeal follows a ruling by Missouri's highest court blocking the map and ordering voters to decide the issue in November.
4: Missouri officials are urging the Supreme Court to allow new congressional boundaries designed to give Republicans a potential additional House seat. The state's top court says the existing districts must be used in November and has ordered a statewide vote on the replacement map. The dispute is part of a broader redistricting campaign. Missouri law sets Tuesday as the deadline for changes in the November ballot. Richard Boyd reporting.
2: U.S. Envoy Steve Witkoff and Jared Kushner have arrived in Kiev this morning as part of a renewed push for peace after Russia's full-scale invasion of Ukraine. The trip by the Americans follows a meeting with Russian President Vladimir Putin in Moscow the previous day. That meeting lasted more than 3 hours but ended without any breakthroughs. Turning Point Action, the organization founded by the late Charlie Kirk, is making waves in the run-up to the 2028 presidential election. Turning Point staff are busy registering voters and promoting social events, a test of its ability to shape the next GOP presidential primary. The organization is focusing on building a foundation in Iowa. More on these stories at townhall.com.
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6: Here's your forecast from the ABK Flooring Weather Center. Today, sunny, highs around 87 degrees. Mostly clear skies tonight, a low of 62. For your Labor Day Monday, mostly sunny, highs at 87. Sunny and hot Tuesday with temperatures up to 92. Wednesday, sunny and hot, midweek highs will reach 97 degrees.
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A song that became a worldwide hit for Shaboozey, accidentally created during an impromptu studio jam session. It's a bar song, Tipsy, from her third album released earlier this year. The song almost became the title cut of the collection. Instead, the album was named Cloud Nine. It's Megan Maroney. This is Medicine

0: knew it.
1: I knew it, I knew you. It's Taylor Swift, found on the Toy Story 5 movie soundtrack. Taylor, before she wrote the song, asked to see an advanced screening of the movie while still in production, so she could come up with an idea of how to put that song together. She completely did on her way home, recording a rough demo by the end of the following day. We got some Chris Young and Ella Langley coming up next.
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13: Here's your forecast from the ABK Flooring Weather Center. For the rest of the afternoon, sunny skies, 87 degrees. Tonight, mostly clear, a low of 62. Labor Day Monday looks mostly sunny, highs again around 87. For Tuesday, sunny and hot, temperatures at 92. And as we look to Wednesday, sunny again, hot, highs midweek climbing to 97 degrees.
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0: Since his departure on The Voice, Blake Shelton has had more time to work on new music and has also extended his residency in Vegas. From his album For Recreational Use Only, the third song from the collection, it's Let Him In Anyway. Coming up in just a bit, Sam Hunt and Jason Aldean with Miranda Lambert.
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7: 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Here's your forecast from the ABK Flooring Weather Center. For the rest of the afternoon, sunny skies, 87 degrees. Tonight, mostly clear, a low of 62.

0: do. Labor Day Monday looks mostly sunny, highs again around 87. For Tuesday, sunny and hot, temperatures at 92. And as we look to Wednesday, sunny again hot, highs midweek climbing to 97 degrees.
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0: It's the title cut of his debut EP, which he released just a week ago. It's What Took You So Long. It's Jacob Hackworth. Today is September the 6th, and a happy birthday to Barbie. The Barbie doll first appeared on store shelves 67 years ago today, in 1959. It's also Fight Procrastination Day, National Coffee Ice Cream Day, it's Pet Rock Day, and it's Read a Book Day. We got some Tucker Wetmore and also Thomas Rhett coming up in just a bit.
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1: Breaking news this hour from townhall.com. I'm Michael Harrington. Iran claims it struck an unmanned U.S. vessel trying to enter the Strait of Hormuz this morning, the latest salvo in a new flare-up of fighting between the two countries. The U.S. did not immediately confirm the purported attack, which came a day after the U.S. military said forces struck three Iranian oil tankers. President Trump is marking National Preparedness Month with a call for Americans to take practical steps now before disaster strikes.
2: President Trump says preparedness is America's first line of defense against natural and man-made threats. In a new National Preparedness Month message, the president urges families to know local risks, make emergency plans, keep essential supplies, follow trusted alerts, and protect their homes and property. Mr. Trump says his administration's America First Resilience Strategy emphasizes stronger infrastructure, secure supply chains, and greater state and local readiness so Washington can focus on the biggest national emergencies. Richard Boyd reporting.
1: A look at the week ahead on Wall Street.
3: Reports on inflation are once again taking center stage for markets this week. The government puts out its latest report on inflation and wholesale prices on Thursday. That's the Producer Price Index, or the PPI. Those are prices that businesses pay for goods they stock their shelves with. On Friday, an even more closely watched report comes out. That's the Consumer Price Index, or CPI, which tracks the prices that households pay. The big question for markets will inflation be hot enough to push the Fed to raise its benchmark interest rate? The Fed winds up its latest policy meeting later this month. Seth Sutel, New York.
1: U.S. Envoy Steve Witkoff and Jared Kushner have arrived in Kiev today as part of a renewed push for peace after Russia's full-scale invasion of Ukraine. They met with Vladimir Putin yesterday. More on these stories at townhall.com.
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7: Here's your forecast from the ABK Flooring Weather Center. For the rest of the afternoon, sunny skies, 87 degrees. Tonight, mostly clear, a low of 62. Labor Day Monday looks mostly sunny, highs again around 87. For Tuesday, sunny and hot, temperatures at 92. And as we look to Wednesday, sunny again, hot, highs midweek climbing to 97 degrees.
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9: The General.

It's Kane Brown, who's been keeping busy over the last couple of months. He and his family have resettled in the Sunshine State of Florida, and he's been working on some new music projects as well. A recent collaboration which came out this past Friday with Shania Twain. Dan and Shay, Russell Dickerson, and Lainey Wilson, John Mayer are all coming up a little later in the hour. Here's Dustin Lynch.

0: The title track of the EP, which came out this past spring, It's Worth Your Wild, from Russell Dickerson, releasing his latest album last month called Famous Back Home, as Russell Dickerson continues on his WrestleMania tour this month. We got Lainey Wilson and John Mayer coming up next.
1: 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Now, seeing my grandson out on the water, it means everything to me. Watching him and taking in the blue waves, the sea breeze, the blurry horizon?
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4: 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Here's your forecast from the ABK Flooring Weather Center. For the rest of the afternoon, sunny skies, 87 degrees. Tonight, mostly clear, a low of 62. Labor Day Monday looks mostly sunny, highs again around 87. For Tuesday, sunny and hot, temperatures at 92. And as we look to Wednesday, sunny again, hot, highs midweek climbing to 97 degrees.
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6: Here's your forecast from the ABK Flooring Weather Center. For the rest of the afternoon, sunny skies, 87 degrees. Tonight, mostly clear, a low of 62. Labor Day Monday looks mostly sunny, highs again around 87. For Tuesday, sunny and hot, temperatures at 92. And as we look to Wednesday, sunny again hot, highs midweek climbing to 97 degrees.
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1: Hey, very delightful. Good afternoon to you, and welcome once again out to Great American Ballpark in downtown Cincinnati. Today, it's the series finale between the Reds and the Milwaukee Brewers. Reds are trying to snap a 7-series losing streak to Milwaukee here at Great American Ballpark this afternoon. And to do it, they turn to right-hander Brady Singer. He takes on Brewer lefty Kyle Harrison. First pitch comes your way shortly. But right now, here is Yid with today's pregame show. Yid.
2: Thank you, Tommy. Just ahead on the show today, Jim Day talks with Nick Kroll, and you'll hear how a Dayton Dragons player broke a record last night that has stood for 24 years. This is the Cincinnati Reds pregame show on the Reds Radio Network.

0: close out their three-game series today here at Great American Ballpark. And thanks for joining us on the Cincinnati Reds pregame show. I'm Dave Armbruster. Time for Jim Day's weekly conversation with Reds President of Baseball Operations, Nick Kroll.
1: Nick, news of the day. Graham Ashcraft is back, but you had to make a roster move designated for assignment as Sam Maul. What went behind that decision?
2: Yeah, you know, it's a tough thing to designate Sam. You know, he's pitched well here the last few years, and but at the end of the day, he's a guy that we had some guys with options with Luis May and Julian Garcia that have been pitching really well that didn't deserve to go down, and we had to pick somebody without of options, and it was Sam. So tough to lose him. He's gotten lefties out over the last few years, but you know, hopefully he finds a home and has more success in his career.
1: On the flip side, you got to be really pleased to get Graham Ashcraft back in the fold.
2: Yeah, I mean, he's been out since May, and you know, it's been tough to not have a guy like that, but you know, bringing a guy like that back that fits in the back of your bullpen to help stabilize everything, it's a great thing, a great feeling to have.
1: Chase Burns starts tomorrow in Los Angeles, and it will be the first start that he is going to be piggybacked by Brandon Williamson. Is the merit that there's more merit in getting him through September and not completely shutting Chase Burns down?
2: Yeah, it's really important to have him pitch through September, make every start, to feel what that's like, because he's never done that before. Even last year, he pitched out of the bullpen, so it's just a little less stressful. So being able to build on last year with where he is, build on this, and then continue to keep him going, but also keep his innings under control. You know, it's we feel really good about where he is and the year he's put up, and we just need him to finish strong.
1: How excited are you going down on the minor league level? You've got some teams that are getting ready for the playoffs.
2: Yeah, two teams, Arizona and the DSL, both finished. They lost in the last game of the playoffs, which was tough for that group. But Daytona and Dayton start on Tuesday. I'll get the chance to go see both of those clubs. So really excited for that. I think it's the first time that I can remember that we've had four playoff teams in the minor leagues. So really excited for those guys. Young players have worked really hard. Coaching staffs have worked really hard. So excited to see them.
1: Player development is normally an individual thing, but winning as a team and creating a winning culture, how important is that down there?
2: It's very important. Obviously, you want to develop the players, but you want to develop them in a winning environment. You want them to win and feel what it's like to make a playoff push, to, you know, grind through the playoffs, that extra 2 weeks just where you're not, you know, used to it when you're not playing. So we're really excited to have those teams in the playoffs and see what they can do.
1: Nick, thank you.
2: Thanks, Jim.
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0: It's afternoon baseball here in downtown Cincinnati as the Reds once again take on the Brewers. And this is the Cincinnati Reds pregame show. I'm Dave Armbruster. Time for Fox 19 Now's Red Hot Take. Here's Jeremy Rau.
10: There are things I know about the Reds. I know Ellie De La Cruz, Sal Stewart, and Chase Burns are core pieces of the immediate future of this team. I know Emilio Pagan is a good closer. And I know Eugenio Suarez is going to go down as one of my favorite Reds I've covered in 13 years here in Cincinnati. This season has not been one of the best seasons for Gino. But Friday night was a reminder of why he's such a fun guy to celebrate. Such a fun guy to root for. He officially became a U.S. citizen. Then he homers in his first game since becoming a U.S. citizen. And the entire team is chanting USA to Gino. Eugenio Suarez is genuinely, I know for a fact, a really good guy. And it's fun to root for good guys. Look, there's a good chance Gino won't be back here next season, but I know it's a place he calls home. He's had kids here, became a U.S. citizen here now. I just wish he could say he won more games here. I'm Jeremy Rau, and you can watch Cincinnati Sports Show on Sunday nights at 11:30 on Fox 19 Now.
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2: Well, some Dayton Dragons history was made last night in the Gem City.
4: And the 3-2 on the way to John Michael Field. Scott Deals. Swing drive, center field. Well hit. Soika back at the fence. Looks up. It's gone. Attaboy, John Mike. John Michael Field has now hit more home runs than any player ever to wear the Dayton Dragons jersey. The Dayton Dragons have a new all-time home run champion. His name is John Michael Bale. Teammates mob him. He's got a big smile on his face. Boy, you gotta be happy for him. As good an attitude, as good a person as you'd ever see in a Dragons uniform. He's a great teammate. And he has just broken the all-time Dayton Dragons record.
2: That's the voice of the Dragons, Tom Nichols, and that was home run number 31 for catcher John Michael Fail. It breaks the record set by Chris Williamson back in 2002. Fail, by the way, played at North Greenville University in South Carolina, and he holds the Division II home run record with 81. The Reds welcome right-hander Graham Ashcraft back to the team today. Ashcraft went on the injured list May 29th with a right UCL sprain. Before going on the IL, he was 1-1 with a 3.33 ERA in 26 games. And this welcome back report is brought to you by Elk & Elk, serious lawyers for serious injuries, and an official sponsor of the Cincinnati Reds. Call 1-800-ELK-OHIO. 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
1: Welcome back to the Reds pregame show. Time for a daily chat with Reds manager Terry Francona. Tito, Eugenio Suarez, since he's come back now as an American citizen, he has been on quite a tear. How cool is it to see him? It almost looks like he's refreshed, because it's not just what he's done at the plate. He scores from second on a wild pitch like he's 21 years old.
2: I told him when he came in, Doug, and I said, speed does not take a day off. And, you know what? He did a really good job, because you're right. He's not that fleet of foot, but he got himself in position to where if the kid struggles to find the ball, you know, if he just jogs into third, nothing happens. So, and that was a big, big run, as we saw.
1: We've talked over the last couple of years about the difference between being aggressive and being reckless. Hector Rodriguez gets thrown out twice at second base on balls that kind of looked like they were a good chance to be doubles down the left field line. Very similar plays. Is that good hustle, forcing a team to make a good play, or in your mind, is that teetering closer to reckless?
2: I think the timing of plays is really important. And what we've tried to tell our guys is we love when you play with your pants on fire, but we also need to be intelligent. And that's a kind of sometimes a big ask. One without the other, though, doesn't help. In these instances, he let off the inning or let off the game. Thought it was a great time to go. He got out of the box good, and that's what I care about. He didn't react late. And the second one, he actually beat it. This is a thing we have talked to our guys that come up ad nauseum, because they're not used to the replay. And when your foot or your hand comes off a bag, you're going to be out, because everybody keeps their tag on you now, just like we do.
1: Is that why you see more and more guys going into second base on a play like that head first? Or is it more about the body control?
2: It's the body control, I think. Now, it changes, too, because when guys are hitting, they don't have the oven mitts on. When they have the oven mitts on, sometimes they're more comfortable going in head first, but then it's harder for them to stay on the bag. It's kind of a catch-22. Like, I don't think I could have done it personally. I needed to grab the bag. And especially now with replay, you've got to stay on that bag. Hector beat the ball, but he did like a pop-up slide, and his foot came up.
1: We continue our pregame chat with Reds manager Terry Francona in a moment on the Reds Radio Network.
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1: Welcome back to our pregame conversation with Reds manager Terry Francona. Tito, yesterday's rain delay probably was very frustrating on a lot of fronts. It ends up you win the game, so I'm sure you could live with it. But you had Andrew Abbott cruising, and probably the best he's looked in maybe a month. Then you have to pull him out after four innings when your bullpen might be a little thin. Overall, what'd you make of him, and what went into trying to bring him back before the second wave of rain hit?
2: So, you know, you're right, because our bullpen, you know, we've played a lot of baseball, and we've been in our bullpen a lot, and that's one of my big worries every day. So we checked with the ground crew guy, and he said that might be 20-30 minutes. So we're like, okay. So I talked to Trace. Trace goes and talks to Andrew. So after about 20 minutes, he went and threw in the cage. We counted that as an inning. So, you know, so now he's five innings into the game. He's going to go start. Once it rained again and he warmed up again, we just thought that we can't do this. And we were still up against it with our bullpen, but you can't hurt somebody.
1: Graham Ashcraft is back. How big of a boost is that for your bullpen? And do you kind of have to ease him back in?
2: I don't think we're going to be able to. I think his arm feels really good. I hope the strike throwing comes with it, because if it does, we're in good shape. In a perfect world, you could, like, he's probably going to pitch today either way, if we're up or down, just because we're going to need it. So I don't think that it's going to matter. What I want to do is what we're going to have to do.
1: That's Reds manager Terry Francona as the Reds go for the series win over the Brewers coming up shortly. It has more of the pregame show next on the Reds Radio Network.
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12: Here's today's pitching matchup for Cincinnati. It's right-hander Brady Singer. He is 5-13 with a 4.83 ERA. Left-hander Kyle Harrison goes to the mound from Milwaukee. He's 10-4. His ERA 3.45. The Reds and Brewers are coming up next on the Reds Radio Network.
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1: All right, thanks a lot, Yid. 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The Brewers 88-55 on the year. They're atop the National League Central Division. Leading things off, the right fielder Sal Frelick. Hitting second, the designated hitter Christian Yelich. In left field, hitting third, Jackson Churio. Jake Bowers will play first base. He bats fourth. Hitting fifth, the center fielder Garrett Mitchell. Bryce Terang's at second base, hitting sixth. Batting seventh, the shortstop Cooper Pratt. Bo Naylor will catch and hit eighth, and batting ninth, the third baseman, David Hamilton, and on the mound for the Brewers this afternoon, left-hander Kyle Harrison. Again, Frelick, Yelich, Churio, Bowers, Mitchell, Terang, Pratt, Naylor, and Hamilton, Harrison pitching. Now for Terry Francona's Reds, 68-74 on the year. The Reds lead off with a center fielder, Dane Myers. Hitting second, the DH, Ellie De La Cruz. Sal Stewart plays first base and hits third. Batting fourth, the catcher, Tyler Stevenson. Eugenio Suarez at third base hits fifth. Batting sixth, the left fielder, J.J. Blade. Matt McClain's at shortstop. He hits seventh. Batting eighth, the second baseman, Juan Brito. And Hector Rodriguez in right field hits ninth. Brady Singer will start on the mound for the Reds. Again, Myers, De La Cruz, Stewart, Stevenson, Suarez, Blade, McClain, Brito, and Rodriguez. Singer pitching. Here's your umpires this afternoon. At home plate, Nestor Ceja. Chris Guccione's the crew chief. He's at first base. James Jean is at second base. And around at third, Charlie Ramos. As I mentioned, it is a beautiful day for baseball on this sun-soaked Sunday. A little different than what we had yesterday for Game 2 of this series. Pleased, as always, to be joined by the Cowboy, Jeff Brantley. I'm Tommy Thrall. Cowboy, you look at this, and this is a golden opportunity for the Reds to win a series from the Brewers. And, frankly, that just has not happened much, especially here at Great American Ballpark in recent years. In a year that's been pretty frustrating, I think getting a series win against Milwaukee would certainly be one of those things that you feel good about.
2: Without a doubt, Tommy. I think the dominance over the last 6-7 years from the Brewers, whether the Reds were playing here or in Milwaukee, sooner or later you've got to figure out a way to alleviate that pressure, and the Reds have a chance to do that here today. In order to do that, number one, they're going to have to catch the ball. Singer's going to pitch to contact. If you catch the ball, you give him a chance to win. But on Singer's side, he's got to keep the ball in the ballpark. Both of these pitchers, Kyle Harrison and Brady Singer, they've been susceptible to the home run ball. Even though the Brewers don't hit a whole lot of home runs, you got to keep them in the ballpark. If you can do that, you give yourself a better chance to win.
1: First 2 months of the year were very un-Brady Singer-like. He was a little beat up. It showed. The results weren't there. Then the next 2 months were pretty darn good. August, a little bit of a mixed bag. You talked about it. The defense has got to show up behind him. But like you said, he's got to throw strikes too. This is a Brewer lineup. They've got a lot of left-handed batters in their lineup, and that's who he struggles with.
2: Yeah, I think for Brady, the breaking ball location is going to be key for him. If you get the breaking ball in on some of these lefties, as we talked about in Game 1 and Game 2 of this series, if you leave it on the plate, that's the ball they hurt you with. And not only do they hurt you for extra bases.
1: It's the Reds and Brewers. Hope you enjoy it this afternoon. Let's play. First pitch presented by Cincinnati Children's, changing the outcome together. Singer ready to go to work here against Sal Frelick, hitting 237, four homers, 37 batted in, and his first pitch is a strike on the inside corner, nothing and one on Sal Frelick. Good start for Brady Singer. Singer making his 28th start, just 5-13, a 4.83 ERA, a fastball in there over the inside corner for a called strike, and it's nothing and two, right at the knees with that pitch to Frelick. Singer right back with the 0-2, and Frelick swings and sprays it foul off to the left side. No balls and two strikes on Frelick. last time out for Singer. Pitched into the fifth inning, allowed four runs on 10 hits. Struck out five, did not walk a batter. The pitch, Frelick takes just a little bit off the outside corner. And it's a one ball, two strike count on Frelick, maybe a little high, and it's still a pitcher's count. Here's Singer's 1-2. Backdoor breaking ball stays off the outside edge and low. Two balls and two strikes on the left-handed hitting Frelick. Frelick didn't start the game yesterday. Here's the 2-2, and it's off the inside corner. That's with the left-hander on the mound. So we didn't see Frelick in the ballgame yesterday. 1-for-6 in the series. We didn't see him to start. He came off the bench in that game. And here comes the 3-2. And it's pounded into the ground on the right side, handled by the first baseman. And Stewart will make the play in time to first with Singer covering for the out.
2: Interesting in that at bat, the two breaking balls that Singer threw to Frelick were both backdoor breaking balls. The final one, he rolled over to the first base side.
1: So Frelick retired. One down, and now Christian Yelich is the batter.
2: And I say that about the breaking balls because normally from a right-handed pitcher standpoint, when you go with a breaking ball, it's usually down and into a lefty. You're trying to put that ball on the back foot. Against these Brewers, they have a tendency to square that ball up and square it up pretty well down the right field line. You either have to bury it in there into the dirt or that backdoor breaking ball, that's the pitch you can get for a strike.
1: Yelich takes a strike over the outside corner. The count is nothing and one.
2: That's a pretty cool plane.
1: That's some old-school airplanes flying over with red, white, blue smoke off the back. Here's the 0-1 pitch, and Yelich swings. Skies one high in the air, center field, fading back on it. The red center fielder now into the shadows. And Dane Myers will make the catch on Yelich for the second out here in the first inning.
2: That matchup right there may very well be Singer's toughest matchup of the afternoon because if you're not throwing the ball above 95, you're giving Christian Yelich a chance to drive the ball with some authority.
1: Yelich hasn't had a whole lot of success against Singer to this point, but like you say, it has a chance to be a tough matchup. Of course, where that last pitch was to Yelich, I don't think Singer wants to live there today. The pitch is a strike on the inside corner to the right-handed hitting Jackson Churio. Nobody on, two men are out. Here's the 0-1, and Churio swings and fouls it away off of the right side. It is a no-ball, two-strike count on Churio. Brewers scored first in the first inning of last night's ballgame. Here's the pitch, and Churio takes strike three. That fastball started off the outside corner, sunk it back to the outside edge, kind of backdoored him with that sinker to strike out Churio looking. It's a 1-2-3 first inning for Brady Singer, and we go to the bottom of the first. Brewers nothing, Reds coming up on the Reds Radio Network.
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1: Kyle Harrison toes the slab for the Brewers, ready to go to work here against the Reds. Dane Meyer is set to lead things off, and Cowboy, kind of a mixed bag for Kyle Harrison. For the most part, he's throwing the ball pretty well, last start notwithstanding. Here's his first pitch to Dane Meyers. The left-hander fires one in there for a called strike. Dane standing there like a statue. Strike one.
2: Harrison likes to use that fastball at the top of the strike zone, kind of a upshoot heater. He'll throw the changeup off of that. Those are his two main pitches.
1: Drop, step, kick, the pitch up and away. One ball, one strike now on Meyers.
2: He pitches very similar to Imanaga. He likes to pitch at the top of the zone, cut the ball up there, but instead of the split, Harrison uses the changeup.
1: The 1-1, and a backdoor breaking ball in there for a called strike, and it's 1-2 on Meyers. Meyers has hit lefties well, 255 overall on the year, make it 265, but 286 this year against southpaws. Here comes the pitch to him, and he swings and fouls it away off of the right side. One ball and two strikes on Dane Meyers. Periodically throughout the game today, you may hear some blasts. The flyover that we saw from the retro airplanes earlier, all part of the countdown to the big fireworks show here in downtown Cincinnati. Meyers slaps one deep down the right field line, and it lands into the corner, and he's going to go coasting into second with a stand-up double to lead off the Reds' first inning.
2: Rarely comes in Harrison. He's shown backdoor breaking ball and high fastball. That final high fastball rattles off the right field wall.
1: Almost went up over the wall, but it landed up on that skinny part of the pads by the foul pole right next to the Brewer bullpen. So it's a double for Meyers. Here's Ellie. The pitch to him is just off the outside corner. Ellie's been swinging it well. He's hit safely in four straight, but not lightly. 8 for 16, a home run. He scored four times over those last four games. Homered yesterday as part of a 2-for-4 contest. Here's the 1-0, and Ellie takes off the outside corner, and he's ahead in the count here. Two balls and no strikes. Not as warm as what it has been. A very nice day for baseball today. 77 degrees is our TempStar game time temperature on this perfect Sunday for baseball. The 2-0 pitch. Ellie takes off the outside edge, and he's ahead of the count here, 3-0. 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Meyers at second base. Nobody out. Reds trying to strike first in this one. Here's the 3-0, and Ellie takes high, ball four. The team that has scored first so far in this series has been the team that has lost. The Reds would like to buck that trend and try to score first anyway here. Here's Sal Stewart. Sal 2-for-3 yesterday, a walk, a stolen base. He's hitting 268 on the year, 31 home runs, 106 driven in, as he inches closer to a Rookie of the Year season here with the Reds. Five multi-hit games in his last eight, hitting 375 over that eight-game stretch. The pitch is a strike, a fastball on the outside corner to Stewart. The count is nothing and one. Cowboy, you and I know as well as anybody, if he continues to pitch Sal away, just like he has everybody so far, Sal can make him pay. Here's the 0-1, and a swing and a miss, and now 0-2 on Sal Stewart. 106 RBIs on the year for Sal Stewart, still leading Major League Baseball in that category. Here's the 0-2 pitch. Sal, a little half swing, bouncer back to the mound. It's a high hop. Harrison fields. The only play he'll have is to get Stewart at first, but both runners move up. So the first out for the Reds here in the first inning from Stewart is still a productive out. Now the Reds have runners at second and third.
2: That's almost like bunting them over.
1: Does the job. Not exactly.
2: Little excuse me swing, hit right there in front of home plate. Had quite a bit of bound to it.
1: Not like you're going to ask your three-hole hitter to sacrifice, but he'll still take them moving the runners up. Now Stevenson lines one over short into left field. That's a hit. One run home. Ellie around third. He'll be held there. And the Reds do strike first. Snap throw behind Ellie at third, and he's back safely. He rounded the bag. He was going to try to score before Willie Harris held him up. Ellie still not quite running at 100%.
2: Now that was a very awkward running there.
1: But it's an RBI base hit for Tyler Stevenson, his 51st run batted in the year. And the Reds do strike first, 1-0, and now Eugenio Suarez. The pitch to Gino is a strike on the inside corner. 0-1 on Suarez.
2: It didn't look like Ellie had trouble accelerating. It looked like he had trouble stopping.
1: Harrison readies. Here's the 0-1 up too high to Suarez. Another big day for Gino yesterday. He was 2-for-4 in the ball game. A double and a run scored for Suarez yesterday. In the series opener, he was 1-for-3, scored twice, and had a 3-run home run. Now he takes a fastball up and away. It's a 2-ball, 1-strike count. So Suarez on a nice little stretch of games, couple games back after becoming a U.S. citizen. First and third, one away. Here's Harrison's 2-1 pitch. Up and in. Suarez leaning back out of the way of ball three. Boy, and after a rough outing his last time out where he didn't make it out of the fourth inning, you got to figure it doesn't take a whole lot in the first inning for that doubt to start to creep into his mind. Here's the 3-1 pitch. Swung on, and Suarez pops it high into the air. Shallow right field. Out goes the second baseman to ring. He'll make the call and catch. Ellie stays put at third base on the pop-out by Suarez for the second out here in the first. That brings J.J. Blade up. Well, it's left on left, but this is a place where J.J. Blade has hit well. He is much better here at Great American Ballpark than he is on the road. His OPS, 270 points better at home than it is on the road. The left-hander Harrison brings it home, and Blade swings and grounds it foul first base side. Now he was pitching away to the right-handed hitters. We'll see if he pitches in to the left-handed hitting Blade, because that could kind of neutralize the left-on-left matchup a little bit.
2: Definitely help Blade in this spot.
1: Here's the 0-1 pitch. And he misses off the outside corner of the breaking ball to Blade. That'll even the count at 1-ball, 1-strike. Runners at first and third, 2 away. A run in for the Reds here in the first. Harrison looks in, readies, and the 1-1. And Blade takes a fastball too high. And McClain waiting on deck behind Blade. Blade twirling the bat around, waiting. And here's Harrison with a 2-1 pitch, and Blade swings and skies one way up into the bright blue sky behind short, and out goes Pratt to make the catch. The rookie shortstop puts it away, and the Reds are done in the first, but not before they strike first. It's 1-0 Reds at the end of one on the Reds Radio Network.
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1: Brady Singer back at it for the Redlegs here in the second inning. Reds are up 1-0. As Singer deals with Jake Bowers, Garrett Mitchell, and Bryce Terang here in the Brewers' second. The last time the Reds won a home series against Milwaukee, you have to go back to May 9th through 11th, 2022. The Brewers have won all nine series played here at Great American Ballpark since then. Jake Bowers takes down too low on the outside corner for ball one. 1-0. So the Reds trying to buck that trend. That's kind of a monkey that they'd like to get off their backs right now. Here comes Singer with the 1-0 pitch to Bowers. And it's in there for a called strike. And this may be the best Brewer team, not just in that stretch, but ever. They are on pace to win 100 games for the first time in their franchise history. Swinging and a miss by Bowers. And now he's behind the count, one ball and two strikes. Which is directly on the heels of a year where they set a franchise record with 97 wins last year. Singer throws, and the breaking ball dives down too low. Two balls and two strikes on Bowers. You watch him play, and it's not surprising that they're so good. You look at the names, and you look at the numbers, and you think, well, I mean, now the pitch, Bowers takes up and away. There's nothing really that jumps off the page at you when you look at the Brewers, but then you watch them. And then you realize that's why they're so good. They don't make mistakes. They put pressure on you. And there isn't a team in the game that wears down.

0: Mitchell 0 for 4, struck out a couple of times in the game yesterday. Hits with a runner on at first and nobody out. Bauer's the first base runner for Milwaukee this afternoon. Here's the 0-1. And it's on the inside corner for a called strike to Mitchell. No balls and two strikes. Mitchell, former first-round pick out of the University of California, UCLA. Pitch low and inside, and now it's ball and two strikes on Mitchell. But he married an Oregon softball player. His wife, Haley, huge star at Oregon. The 1-2 pitch off the outside corner. In fact, she played in two College World Series while at Oregon. Two balls, two strikes here on Mitchell. Runner on at first base with nobody out. Here's Singer's 2-2 pitch. And the runner goes. Singer steps off, throws to first, and the runner, Bauer, slips. Now Stewart chases him towards second, flips to McClain, and he tags him out. Jake Bowers slipped about a third of the way between first and second base. He broke early. Singer was still holding the ball and then turned and threw to first, and when he went to throw to first, Bowers tried to reverse course and go back to first, and that's when he lost his footing. At that point, he was a dead duck. So it's a pickoff and caught stealing. Play goes 1-3-4. And that erases the leadoff walk. Now the 2-2 pitch to Garrett Mitchell. A little bit too high. And the count runs full, 3-2. Milwaukee will go back home after this and play the Cubs at home. They just got done playing the Cubs up in Wrigley and split a four-game series up there. They got walloped in the first game. Then came back, won the next two, and the Cubs took the finale. 3-2 pitch. Swing, and there's a ground ball right back up the middle, handled by the shortstop McClain, and he'll throw to first in time to get the out on Mitchell. I said that that play, the pickoff caught stealing, went 1-3-4 because I'm so used to Matt McClain playing second base. It actually went 1-3-6. McClain at shortstop today with Ellie DHing. And Juan Brito handling the second base duties today. With two outs, the batter is Bryce Terang. First pitch to him. He swings at it, hits a two-hopper, and a high bounce to Brito. Second baseman gloves and throws in time to first. Terang is out, and that does it for the Brewers here in the second. A leadoff walk, but the caught stealing erases Bowers, and it's still 1-0 Reds. We head to the bottom of the second inning here at Great American Ballpark on the Reds Radio Network.
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0: Matt McLean leads off the Reds' second inning. 1-0, Red Legs have the lead, and Kyle Harrison back out there. And his first pitch is in there for a strike call to Matt McLean, 0-1. How about McLean last night? 1-for-3 and a big home run. His 15th of the year. And here comes Harrison's 0-1 pitch to McLean, and he lines one into left. Right between short and third, he's aboard to begin the Reds' second inning.
1: The Reds have come out of the gate swinging the bats here this afternoon.
0: Kind of taking a page out of the Cubs playbook against Harrison.
1: Aggressive early and often.
0: Here's Juan Brito. That's, we talked about it. That was what the Cubs did that made them so effective against Harrison. The Reds are using that same script today, and it's working out so far. Juan Brito up with a runner on at first base and nobody out. Harrison readies at the belt, brings it home, and the pitch to Brito is swung on and fouled back for strike one. The Reds and Reds Radio Network want to welcome Reds on Radio affiliate WVHU AM 800 from Huntington, West Virginia, here for today's contest. Here's the 0-1 pitch to Juan Brito. And it's right on the outside corner. Backdoor breaking ball, and it's 0-2. Harrison, the pause, stares down McLean at first, inching off the bag. He stays. Now Brito goes out, gets one, and hooks it into left field. That's going to drop in front of Churio. McLean around second. He's going to dig for third. He'll make it. Brito into second behind the play. Alert base running by Juan Brito and Matt McLean, and the Reds have him at second and third with nobody out here in the second inning.
1: Well, that's about as aggressive as you could ask for on the base path. And it's all set up by the hustle from Matt McLean. He drew the throw from Churio. He makes it into third, and Brito just trickles right on into second base with the throw.
0: And we saw how much it of a risky proposition it is to run on Churio, but McLean made it. And then Brito right behind him. Infield in. The pitch to Hector Rodriguez. Swung on, fouled back to the left side. That's into the second deck, and the count is 0-1 on Hector Rodriguez. McLean at third. Brito at second. Nobody out. The lefty readies, and here comes the 0-1 pitch. And Rodriguez again takes a pass at it, sends it foul to the left side. 0-2, the count on Hector Rodriguez. Second and third, nobody out. Reds got to cash in on this. The lefty sets ready. The pause, the belt, and the 0-2 pitch to Rodriguez. And he takes down and away, 1-2. 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Harrison to the plate, and Rodriguez watches the high fastball. Guy that's an aggressive swinger, just laid off a pretty good pitch, especially with two strikes right there from Harrison. He is starting to look incredibly hitterish up here. Hands held high, the 2-2, and he watches a breaking ball now dive down and away after being quickly behind the count 0-2. He's worked it full, 3-2. And in a big RBI spot like this, you'd expect him to maybe be a little jumpy.
1: I'm over-aggressive.
0: Here's the payoff. And strike three called. Frozen with a breaking ball. Started that in. And Harrison got it to come back and catch the inside corner. Really a pretty good pitch there to freeze Hector Rodriguez. And now back to the top of the order in Dane Myers.
1: 3-2 front hip slider.
0: Probably didn't see a whole lot that looked like that while he was playing in Louisville.
1: I would say not.
0: So Myers up, second and third with one out. The pitch to Myers is a breaking ball that dives low. The count's 1-0. Myers doubled into the right field corner his first time up, and then he scored the Reds' first run. And Stevenson singled him home last inning. Harrison gets the sign, readies. And now here he comes. And the pitch is a fastball upstairs. Two balls, no strikes on Myers. Second and third with one out. Harrison, the pause of the belt. Here he comes for the 2-0 and just did miss with the fastball in too tight. Now it's 3-0 on Myers. And he's got Ellie lurking in the on-deck circle, and you know that Harrison doesn't want to have to tangle with him with the bases loaded. This is going to be a big pitch and maybe a couple of them coming up here to Dane Myers. Harrison turns it loose, and he walked him, missing inside with a fastball, and they are loaded for Ellie. A four-pitch walk to Dane Myers, and that's going to bring Bo Naylor out from behind the plate to pay Harrison a visit. All right, let's take a look at today's Reds Hall of Fame and Museum trivia question of the game. This series, the topic is on this date trivia. On this date in 1985, Pete Rose did this in a game for the last time in his career. A, have five hits, B, hit a home run, or C, hit a triple. Now the pitching coach Chris Cook has joined the conversation out there.
1: In what year? 1985?
0: 1985.
2: A triple. That's what I was thinking.
0: Yeah, I'm going to say triple. See. But I think it's due to be A, so. He could get some hits. Here's Ellie. Pitch to him. Swinging and a miss, strike one. You don't become the hit king without a few five-hit games mixed in there. 0-1, the count on De La Cruz. Bases loaded with one out. Here's the 0-1 pitch. Strike right over the inside corner. Ellie thought it was in. He wants to challenge.
3: The batter is challenging the strike call.
0: Sure was. That was all over the inside corner. Split the edge almost perfectly.
3: The pitch is a strike. The count is 0-2. Cincinnati has one challenge remaining.
0: The baseball completely split the inside corner in half. Here's the 0-2. And De La Cruz lays off the breaking ball down and in. One ball and two strikes on Ellie. Brewers have the infield in with one out. 1-0. Reds threatening to do some serious damage here in the second inning. The 1-2 pitch, and he buried the changeup way out in front of home plate. And that'll level the count at 2 balls and 2 strikes on De La Cruz. The left-hander gets the sign, sets ready, and here comes the 2-2 pitch. And the breaking ball just did miss up and away. Ellie, a lifetime 415 hitter with the bases loaded. 2 career grand slams. He's got the count full, 3-2. Here it comes. Swing and a smash on one hop to third. The throw home off Naylor. He blocked it but couldn't pick it clean on a bounce. The Reds will get a run and they stay loaded with only one out. Hamilton bounced it on one hop to Naylor and he just couldn't pick it clean.
1: And Hamilton had a lot more time than what he realized. He spun those hips and he tried to short arm it to the plate quickly and threw it in the dirt.
0: That's got to be an error on Hamilton. It'll be the 10th of the year on him if in fact it is. And it is. They stay loaded and now RBI factory Sal Stewart. The pitch, strike one. Sal, a check swing bouncer back to the pitcher his first time up. Well, we saw a play similar to that be costly for the Reds in game one. See if the Reds can make the Brewers really pay for that here. Sal swings, lines it right field, going back on it, the right fielder Frelick. He'll make the catch, tagging it third and scoring is Brito. Down to third base goes Myers, Ellie stays at first. Sal does it again. His 107th RBI, and there isn't a rookie in Reds history that has had more RBIs than Sal Stewart.
1: Boy, he smoked that ball, too.
0: It's a sacrifice fly, but that was a sacrifice laser to right. Reds have scored twice here in this second inning. Now the left-hander brings it home. Here's the pitch to Tyler Stevenson, and he swings and fouls it back. So Frank McCormick, when he was unofficially a rookie, had 106 RBIs, but that predated rookie rules. So it was kind of an unofficial record of sorts. The official record was Jim Greengrass with 100. Here's the 0-1 to Stevenson. He swings, lines it to center field, falling in a hurry is Mitchell, and he will make the diving catch to end the Reds' second. But the Reds do get a couple and have opened up a 3-0 lead through two as we head to the third on the Reds Radio Network.
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0: Reds have a 3-0 lead as the Brewers bat here in the third inning. It'll be the bottom third of the Milwaukee order. Cooper, Pratt, Bo Naylor, and David Hamilton. If anybody gets on, back to the top of the order in Sal Frelick against Brady Singer. Singer's looked good so far. He's walked just one, facing six batters. He walked Jake Bowers, but then picked him off and caught him stealing second base. So Singer goes to work now against the rookie, Cooper Pratt. Pratt takes a strike on the outside corner. Pratt made his major league debut this year back in June, mid-June. But he's been excellent for this Brewer team. 276 this year. He swings at the 0-1 and bounces it to Juan Brito. Moving to his left, Brito fields and throws to first in time to get Pratt. And there's one out here in the third inning. If Singer can keep doing that, he has now four ground ball outs through the first seven outs of this game. If he can keep getting the ball on the ground, he is going to have a lot of fun today and be very effective, especially if the Reds keep making the plays behind him.
1: Yeah, he's using that fastball on both sides of the plate. That makes it tough to hit, and the breaking ball has been down.
0: Mm-hmm. And that breaking ball to start Bo Naylor is in for a strike. That was down. Nothing and one on Naylor. Here's the 0-1 pitch to him, and Naylor watches the breaking ball miss down in the dirt. 1-1. Naylor came over from Cleveland right about the trade deadline, August the 1st, and is making his Brewers debut today. Swung on and fouled back to the left. He was playing with AAA Nashville. Well, Former first-round pick of the Guardians. Here's the 1-2 pitch. Singer to Naylor. Swing and a miss. Got him with a breaking ball down and in. Singer came out looking good. Now he just keeps looking better and better.
1: Well, it helps when your offense puts some runs on the board. It gives you some freedom to move the ball around. But it also puts pressure on the opponent. They got to swing the bats.
0: They got Naylor to chase that breaking ball down and in for strike three. Two down, and here's David Hamilton. Hamilton takes off the outside corner. He's been a tough out for the Reds in this series. He's probably had arguably the best series of any Brewer so far, 4-for-8. Here's the 1-0, and Hamilton takes off the inside corner. It's a two-ball, no-strike count. Now he hits down to the bottom of the order, so he only has one RBI. But he's a pesky hitter, 2-for-3 yesterday, stolen base, scored a run, the pitch way in off the plate from Singer. Now it's 3-0. So Singer has just been carving up everybody. Now 3-0 to the Brewer nine-hole hitter. Here's the 3-0, and it's outside, and he walked him on four pitches. Left-handed hitting Hamilton will head down to first base, and now back to the top of the order, another lefty, and Sal Freeland. Boy, don't you know that that's going to burn Brady a little bit. If you know anything about his competitive fire, walking the nine-hole hitter will not sit well with him, especially on four pitches. So now he regroups, time to face Freelick, and the first pitch to him. What does he do? He drops a breaking ball right in there for a strike.
1: Well, backdoor breaking ball right on the edge.
0: Nothing and one on Freelick. Suarez daring him to bunt at third base, way in on the grass, and Freelick takes down and away. One ball, one strike on Freelick. It's kind of surprising, really, almost, to see Suarez in as much as he was. Now he backs up. Freelick swings, skies one high in the air. Shallow left, out goes McClain. In comes Blade, and it'll be Blade to make the catch in very shallow left field. So the Brewers go quietly here in the third. We go to the bottom of the third inning. Reds 3, Brewers nothing on the Reds Radio Network.
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0: Hey, Eugenio Suarez leads off the Reds' third inning. It is 3-0 Red Legs, and the first pitch to Suarez is taken up and away for ball one. 1-0, the count on Gino. Suarez popped out to the second baseman his first time up. Now bats leading off this third inning. Here's Harrison's pitch, and Suarez takes up and away. Left-hander gets his sign, kicks and delivers. And Suarez takes a strike on the inside corner down around the knees. You can kind of see him hesitantly moving his hand up to his helmet as though he was going to tap it, then just brushed his hair back. 2-1, the pitch to him. Way up and in, twists him back off the plate. Now it's a 3-ball, 1-strike count. The Reds have made Harrison work. He is at 51 pitches as he works on the first hitter of the Reds' third. Here's the left-hander's 3-1. And he misses low, ball four. Suarez aboard with a leadoff walk. The Reds have had traffic in every inning so far against Harrison, and he hasn't made life easy on himself. Already his third walk of this game. And now J.J. Blade comes to plate. Blade popped out of the shortstop his first time up. First pitch to Blade. Swing and a miss. Tied him up with a fastball up and in. And Blade spun himself all the way around. Blade ended up facing the Reds' dugout after that swing. Tied him up pretty good. Nothing and one on Blade. Suarez bounces off first. The lefty sets a quick look and now delivers, and Blade fouls it over by McLean waiting on deck. 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Now the 0-2. And Blade, a wave and a miss, and a breaking ball down and away, and he is quickly down on strikes. Three-pitch strikeout of J.J. Blade for the left-hander Kyle Harrison. And with one out, the batter is Matt McLean. McLean singled and came around to score in the second. Harrison brings it home, and McLean takes a changeup off the outside corner for ball one. 1-0 on Matt McLean. McLean went first to third on the base hit by Juan Brito to left field, and then scored on the ground ball to the third baseman. Pitch, strike, and with the infield in. Cowboy mentioned it at the time. David Hamilton had way more time than what he thought he had. He rushed the throw to the plate. Instead of making a good throw, he buried it in the dirt. And that's tough for a catcher to scoop a throw like that. McLean swings and misses at a changeup down and in. A ball and two strikes on McLean. They had McLean dead to rights with a good throw. It wasn't. Reds would go on to score one more in that second inning. 3-0, Red Legs. Suarez at first with one out and the 1-2 pitch. McLean lays off the fastball up and away, and the count evens at 2 balls and 2 strikes. Big hole on the right side. McLean winding the bat over the plate, waiting. And Harrison's 2-2. Swung on, and that's fouled away by McLean. Right off the catcher, still 2 balls and 2 strikes. Juan Brito will be next. Pretty good breeze blowing in from left toward the right field line. The 2-2. And McLean swings and pops it foul back out of play. It is a warm afternoon here at Great American Ballpark. 77 degrees at game time, but by no means hot. The storms that came through yesterday really seem to cool things off, and it is just a picturesque day. Starting to feel just a little bit fall-like. The 2-2 and a swing and a miss and a changeup down and in. And McLean is down on strikes. You know it's a nice day when you look around the ballpark and there are a lot of folks sitting in the sun. Not just crammed up into the shaded areas of the ballpark. With two outs, here is Juan Brito. Suarez is still at first after the leadoff walk. Harrison's pitch to Brito is a little bit too high. Brito dropped one down the left field line for a base hit his first time up. Then came around to score on the sack fly by Sal Stewart to right. Here's the 1-0. And Brito takes a breaking ball right down the middle for a called strike. At Kroger, an annual Boost membership saves you up to $1,100 a year with double fuel points, unlimited free delivery, and member-exclusive savings. 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Now the 1-1 pitch to Juan Brito. And the changeup misses down and away. Two balls and strike. Brito ahead in the count. Harrison sets, and here he comes with a 2-1. And he swings and drives it deep left center field, and nobody's going to get it. That's going to bounce and hit off the wall. Suarez being waved around third. Here comes the relay to the plate. It is up the line and way late. Suarez slides in safely. It is 4-0 Reds on the RBI double by Juan Brito. Oh, what a beautiful swing there from Brito. Just a nice, easy swing, and he drilled it out of the left center field gap, and with Garrett Mitchell in center, shaded toward right, that ball short hopped the wall just to the right of the Reds' bullpen, and with two outs and Suarez running on contact, he scored easily all the way from first base. 4-0 Reds, and now Hector Rodriguez at the plate. The Reds have scored in each of the first three of this one. Pitch to Rodriguez, and he takes a strike on the outside corner. For Brito, already his 8th RBI on his 5th double. Well, you kind of have to like what you've seen in the early returns of Juan Brito. 0-1 pitch, and Rodriguez grounds this back through the middle. Diving stop, Pratt behind the bag. He's going to throw home. Brito tried to score, and he's going to be a dead duck at the plate. Pratt's throw, a strike to the catcher, Naylor, who had the tag there waiting. Brito is out. He thought that was going to get through for a base hit, but Pratt with a nice play, and the inning is over. 4-0, Reds lead at the end of three on the Reds Radio Network.
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2: The General.
3: Christian Yelich will lead off the Brewer fourth inning. And Juan Brito was thrown out trying to score on the ground ball up the middle. More on that in a moment. First, the first pitch to Yelich is off the outside corner. And Willie Harris was trying to score him from second base. It was a diving stop by Cooper Pratt behind the second base bag. And Cowboy, you and I were talking between innings. The pitch is off the inside corner. Almost hit Yelich. You got to believe that Willie Harris thought for sure that Cooper Pratt was going to throw to first base.
4: Come up and fire to first, and it looked like he was, and then he paused and made the strike throw to the plate.
3: Pitch is in for strike. 2-1 now on Yelich. Well, the Reds are up 4-0. You hope that that's not a significant play in this game. Of course, there were two outs in the inning, too, so it's kind of one of those all in how you look at it type of situations. There are probably a lot of people out there that say, no, hold them, be a little more conservative. And there are others that say, force the issue, make the shortstop after a diving play on his belly up the middle from the outfield grass, make the perfect throw. And, well, he did. And he got the out. And the folks in that camp would tell you it's the right sin because of how hard it is to string together two out hits. Here's Jackson Churio, and the pitch is just a little bit low on the outside corner. The Reds are up 4-0, though, so you still like where the Reds are at. Yelich at first with a leadoff walk down at first base. Now, the home plate umpire is out. Well, there's a bird up the line between first and home, and it just kind of dances off the line and now is sitting in the grass. I think it's hurt. And now they're surrounding the bird, and now it'll dance back over toward the line, and here comes the ball boy trying to get it and shoo the bird away. It is not flying very well. I think they're just going to have to pick it up. I think it's got a hurt wing. Nobody wants to pick it up, though, if you can kind of understand that. Here comes Ellie. He's going to get it. So Ellie's out in the first base coach's box. Ellie picks it up. He'll take it off the field to a round of applause, and now they will put it in the bucket and I'm sure get that bird some much-needed attention.
4: Just needed somebody with a little quicker hands. That's than right. The bat boy or the umpire.
3: Ellie laughing about it now in the dugout. I think that bird thought it had found a home there on the first baseline. It was not flying well. It was just kind of hopping around. Scared to death. Here's the 1-0 pitch to Churio, and it's off the outside corner. And George kicks the pigeon. Here's the 2-0 pitch. Oh, we had a deal. High hopper to third. Suarez has it to second. Brito around to first. Low throw. And Churio, who runs well, had it beat. Sal unable to pick it clean at first, but it didn't matter. Churio racing down the line will reach on the fielder's choice. 5-4 down at second. It's Jake Bowers. Now, maybe if that ball didn't hang in the air as long as it did on the high hop to third, the Reds may have a chance, but it had some serious hang time, and at that point it's tough to get the double play on the speedy Churio. So now he's at first with his 15 stolen bases. Jake Bowers at the plate, 4-0 Reds in the fourth. Singer readies, and here he comes. The pitch. Bowers swings, and he hammers it high and deep to right, and that one ain't coming back. That's a two-run home run for Jake Bowers, his 24th home run of the year. RBIs 77 and 78.
4: That's that breaking ball I was talking about when we started the ball game. You leave it on the plate, middle end to these left-handed hitters. Ray clobber.
3: And Bowers did just that. Boy, he didn't miss it. He hit that like it was on a tee. Singer, that's one of those where you let go of the baseball and you're asking for a new ball before it even gets to the plate. 4-2 Reds lead, and now Garrett Mitchell's at the plate. Mitchell grounded to short his first time up, and he takes a fastball just a little bit too low. See if Singer can shake it and regroup here. 1-0 on Mitchell. A 1-0 pitch, and he swings and fouls it off the mitt of Tyler Stevenson. The count is even at ball and strike. If you're listening today on your car or truck radio, please remember to buckle your safety belt. This message brought to you by the Ohio Department of Public Safety. If you're not buckled up, what's holding you back? The 1-1 and off the plate to Mitchell. Two balls and a strike. Reds will head out of town after the game. They head to L.A. Open up a series with the Dodgers beginning tomorrow night. Three straight night games out in L.A. Backdoor breaking ball in there for a strike call to the left-handed hitting Mitchell. 2-2. And then an off day in Milwaukee before three games next weekend against the Brewers. Pitch is just off the inside corner. Full count, 3-2 on Mitchell. Singer's payoff. And Mitchell whacks one to center. Back in a hurry, Myers. He's on the track. He leaps up, can't get it. Right at the 404 sign. It caroms back toward left center field, and Mitchell's going to end up at third, standing with a triple. We've seen Myers in the way he plays the wall, and if he can't catch it, it probably can't be caught.
4: There's another slider that just stayed right in the middle of the plate.
3: Boy, just barely got over the outstretched glove of Dane Myers. Hit right below the 404 marker, right at the corner in that center field wall. There's that angle. Right at the 404 sign, and it hit the right edge of that angle and then shot back toward left center field. I think Myers may have got the wind knocked out of him a little bit. One and oh on Terang. Here comes Singer's 1-0 pitch, and he swings and fouls it down the left field line out of play. Well, it's getting a little tighter now. Terang representing the tying run of the plate here in the fifth. Singer back into his windup, the 1-1. Terang takes off the outside corner. Still only one out in the inning, two runs home. 4-2, Reds have the lead. And Singer misses down on the way with a slider. It's a three-ball, one-strike count right now on Bryce Terang. Reds are a little light in their bullpen today, too. Here's the 3-1, and Terang swings and fouls it back to the left side. Even though the Reds had the off day before the series began, the Reds have used a lot of relievers over the last two games. Singer, a veteran pitcher, and no doubt Terry Francona counting on him to give him some length today. The 3-2 pitch is up and in, and that's ball four.
4: Good time for a meeting.
3: And Matt Tracy makes his way up the steps, so he will head out to the mound.
4: And this is not really about pitch selection or how you're holding your breaking ball or anything else. This is just trying to take a little air out of the rally that the Brewers have put together here in this fourth inning.
3: Well, while they chat, why don't we get the answer to our trivia question? Question was, what was it that Pete Rose did on this date in 1985 for the last time in his career? A, have five hits, B, hit a homer, or C, hit a triple? We both said C, hit a triple. Final answer?
4: Sure.
3: B, homered. Would not have guessed that at all. That would have been my last guess. Pitch off the outside corner. 1-0 on Cooper Pratt. In the top of the second inning of the Reds' 7-5 victory over the Cubs in Chicago, Rose hit a two-run home run off Derek Botello for the 160th and final home run of his career. Bunted back to the mound. Singer pops up, and he airmails it. Right on by Stevenson. Almost hit the on-deck batter. And both runners are going to move up on the play to second and third, and it is now 4-3 Reds. Oh, he picked it up, and he threw his best fastball after a pop-up slide nowhere close to home plate. It was almost as though he thought the on-deck batter was Stevenson, because he was way closer to hitting Bo Naylor with that throw than he was his own catcher. And now the umpires are out checking on the field where Singer slid trying to make that play, and maybe the grass got a little loose there, so they're out trying to do some landscaping. And it sure does look like it might be a little bit of a loose piece of sod there. But the Brewers are rallying here, there's no doubt. So the bunt by Cooper Pratt scores the run. Second and third, still only one out of the inning. And here is Bo Naylor. Singer checks the runner at second and throws, and Naylor takes a strike.
4: Well, you need a big strikeout right here. Try to forget everything else that's happened and just execute.
3: Swinging a ground ball foul off the front of the first base dugout, and the count is 0-2 on Naylor. Oh, and two on Naylor. He struck him out the first time. And here's Singer's 0-2 pitch. Backdoor breaking ball misses a little bit low. One ball, two strikes, the 1-2 pitch. Swing and a miss. He needed a strikeout, and he got one. For the second time today, Bo Naylor's a strikeout victim.
4: Breaking ball into the dirt.
3: By the way, Pratt is officially awarded a sack bunt on that. Now here's David Hamilton. Hamilton takes down too low. Ball one. The 1-0, and off the inside corner, 2-0 on Hamilton. He walked him on four pitches when he faced him the first time. That was in the third. Singer turns loose the 2-0, and Hamilton watches a fastball sinking at the knees for a strike. Second and third, two outs in the inning. Three runs home, the 2-1. And it is lifted to right center, but it'll hook back to Rodriguez, who makes the catch over in right center field, and the Brewers strand the tying and go-ahead runs in scoring position here in the fourth. But it's 4-3 now in favor of the Red Legs. We go to the bottom of the fourth on the Reds Radio Network.
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7: Hi, this is Tim O'Connell, Senior Vice President of Ballpark Operations at the Cincinnati Reds. From the first pitch to the final out, SBM ensures every seat shines. Our custodial teams keep ballparks spotless so fans can focus on the game and not the grime.
3: The lefty Kyle Harrison back out here for the fourth. Reds lead is 1-4-3 after a three-run Brewer top of this inning. Now see if the Reds can add on a little bit more now.
4: Well, they've scored in every inning.
3: They did that through the first three in the first game of this series, too, the pitch up and away. Count is 1-0 on Dane Myers. Of course, they scored six through the first three in that one. Here's the 1-0 pitch, and Myers hits it sharply on the ground through the left side of the infield, and that's a base hit. So Dane Myers on for the third time this afternoon against Kyle Harrison. A double his first time up, then he walked in the second. Now he shoots a ground ball right between short and third. And Ellie De La Cruz will come to the plate. Fourth inning is brought to you by Four Roses Bourbon. And Ellie wants time. Four Roses, the mellow balanced Kentucky classic that's crafted for those home run moments. Proud sponsor of the BCL Press Club. Presented by Four Roses Bourbon. Enjoy responsibly. Ellie chatting perhaps with Nestor Ceja and Bo Naylor about his new aviary skills. The pitch cut on and missed. Strike one. Today, the Reds' designated hitter and also bird catcher. 0-1 on De La Cruz, runner on at first base with nobody out. The left-hander readies, and here's the 0-1. Ellie takes way in off the plate. That'll even the count at one ball and one strike. Myers off the bag at first base. He does have 10 steals. And Ellie swings, lifts this high in the air, right center field. It's got some carry, and it is deep, and it is gone. A two-run opposite field blast to right center field for Ellie De La Cruz. His 23rd home run of the year stretches the Reds' lead back to three.
4: Well, that would be four innings in a row.
3: Score early, score often, and just keep scoring.
4: That's a recipe for beating even a team like the Brewers, but you got to keep the foot on the accelerator.
3: It is 6-3 Reds on that home run for De La Cruz, his 23rd, and RBIs number 63 and 64. Here's Sal Stewart. He takes up and away. Sal with a sac fly his last time up, officially 0-1. Harrison back to work now, and the 1-0 pitch to Sal off the outside corner. It's a two-ball, no-strike count on Stewart. Sal's been on fire. Hitless, though, so far. The 2-0 pitch, he rips a line drive into left field. Hitless no more. That's a base hit. Jackson Churio plays it on a bounce, and the first three Reds have hits here in the fourth inning against Kyle Harrison. And as much as we talked about the Reds' bullpen maybe being a little thin today, make no mistake about it, so too is the Brewers' bullpen. Because just as early as the Reds have been into their bullpen, the Brewers have been in the same boat. So both of these teams have used a lot of their pins in the first two games. And now Tyler Stevenson, a wave and a miss at a fastball over the outside corner. Harrison right now at 77 pitches as he works here in the fourth inning with a runner at first base and nobody out. Stevenson singled in the first, flew out to end the Reds' second. Here's the 0-1. He swings, hits a high pop foul down the right field line, twisting well back into the seats. 0-2 now on Tyler Stevenson. Back in again, drops the bat head on the plate. And there goes Stewart. The pitch is up and away. Throw to second, and they didn't get him. Sal gets around the tag of Bryce Terang at second base and somehow just kept his fingertips on the backside of the bag as he went sliding to the outside. And I think this is going to get overturned. We'll see if the Brewers take a look at it. They're not going to look at it. Wow. So the Brewers will not review it. I think the Reds just caught a break. So Sal Stewart at second, his 14th stolen base of the year. The first look I saw, I thought that Terang maybe got the tip of the glove on the shoulder of Stewart before his fingertips got to the bag. But the Brewers won't challenge. 1-2 on Stevenson. The left-hander's 1-2 pitch. Stevenson takes a breaking ball off the outside corner. That didn't have a whole lot of movement to it. That just stayed straight off the outside edge, and the count is even 2-2 on Stevenson. Sal off the bag at second. Here's Harrison's 2-2 pitch, and a wave and a miss, and a changeup down and in. Stevenson strikes out. And that's the first out here in the fourth inning. It brings up Suarez. Suarez walked in, scored in the third inning. Scored all the way from first base on the Juan Brito double. Suarez has been showing off his speed a little bit here over the last couple of games. Scored from second on a wild pitch last night. Here's the pitch to Suarez. A wave and a miss and a breaking ball for strike one. Antonio Senzatella, who pitched in the first game of this series on Friday night, starts throwing now in the Brewer pen. Here's the 0-1. Suarez takes up and in. One ball and one strike. Cubs knocked around Harrison his last time out. The Reds are doing the same to him today. Here's the 1-1. Swing and a miss. Cubs knocked him out after 3 2/3, he gave up 9 runs on 10 hits. He's given up 6 to the Reds so far today. And there goes Stewart to third, breaking ball away. Throw to third, and that's not in time. Sal slides in safely. Stolen base for Sal Stewart. That's 2 on this trip around the bases. He got a huge jump and made it easily into third base ahead of Naylor's throw. Gives him 15 steals. Now the Brewers bring the infield in. Here's the 2-2. And Suarez pops it up, foul to the right, out of play. 2-2 on Suarez and holding. Kind of changes things a little bit here for Suarez. Now he just has to get one over the drawn-in infield, and he'll cash in another Reds run here in the fourth inning. Harrison from the belt, home of the 2-2. And a check swing on a pitch up and away, and Suarez didn't offer at it. Three and two on Eugenio Suarez. Payoff pitch. Up and in, and that's ball 4. Right under his chin, he'll head to first. And the inning continues here for the Reds against Harrison as we pause for station identification on the Reds Radio Network.
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3: First and third, one out with the Cowboy Jeff Brantley, our producer engineer Dave Yitty Armbruster. Our studio producer today is Alex Egan. I'm Tommy Thrall. Here's the pitch to Blade. Suarez is running, and the catcher, Naylor, fumbles the exchange. Suarez in the second. His first stolen base of the year. I told you, Suarez is feeling spry out there, showing off his speed.
4: Captain America.
3: So that takes the double play out of the equation and brings the infield back in for Milwaukee. The 1-0 is off the outside corner to Blade, 2-0. Boy, Harrison really having a tough time. Here he comes, the 2-0 pitch. And he pours in a breaking ball right there to Blade for strike one. ...91 pitches for Harrison. And the left-hander home with a 2-1 to Blade. And he lays off the breaking ball down and away. Checked his swing, and Charlie Ramos down at third concurs that he didn't go. 3-1. Matt McClain waiting on deck. Reds trying to load the bases up again on the Brewer left-hander. And here he comes with a 3-1 pitch. And Blade skies a pop-up. A mile up into the air on the right side of the infield on the grass. Here comes the first baseman, Bowers. He will make the catch. And that's the second out in the fourth. And that will be it for Harrison. So you can tell that Murphy wanted to get him through the left-hander, J.J. Blade, and he got Blade on the pop-up to first, and now his day will be done. Pitching change coming for the Brewers.

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3: Senzatella takes over for Kyle Harrison here in this one. Another short start for the Brewers left-hander. That's back-to-back, and the Reds are... Well, the Reds look like the Brewers here today.
4: Boy, do they ever.
3: They are smoking. I mean, they are running, they are hitting, they are doing it all.
4: It's some fun Reds baseball today. Second and third, two outs. Senzatella will go to work against Matt McClain, a right-hander in now for the Brewers. And he comes set, deals to McClain. And it's a strike on the outside corner. The other thing about it, it's kind of a long inning now. So you hope that that maybe gives Brady Singer a little bit of time to regroup. Because he was having a tough time in the top of this inning, got out of it with the Reds still leading it. Now the Reds have put up two more. Trying to add even more to it. A swing and a miss by McClain. Reds have led by as many as four in this game, up by three at the moment. Base hit here could give the Reds their biggest lead of the game. They've got the speedster and Eugenio Suarez down at second. Here's the 0-2 to McClain. Down and away, called a ball, and the catcher wants to challenge.
5: The catcher is challenging the ball call.
4: So we take a look, and it is a ball way off the outside.
5: The pitch is the ball. The count is 1-2. Milwaukee has one challenge remaining.
4: That was 3 inches off the outside corner. I think Bo Naylor needs to recalibrate his strike zone.
3: No doubt.
4: One ball, two strikes on McClain, and here comes Senzatella's 1-2. And there's strike three. McClain caught watching. The inning is over, but the Reds get two more. A two-run homer from Elly De La Cruz. It is 6-3 at the end of four on the Reds Radio Network.
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Reds are up 6-3. Brewers come to bat here in the fifth inning. First pitch in there for a strike to Sal Frelick, leading off the Milwaukee fifth. Let's look at today's scoreboard stumper. 0-1, Frelick check swing. Did he go? They ask at third. Nope.

0: Charlie Ramos with the call. 1-1 now on Frelick. Since 1985, that's a popular year here on this. Trivia type things today. The 1-1. Swing and a miss. He fouls it. Actually, I guess he didn't miss because the ball went to the backstop. And the bat went whirling down past the first base coach, Spencer Allen. Since 1985, four players have collected 100 or more RBIs in consecutive seasons while playing for the Reds. Who are these four players with consecutive 100 RBI seasons since 1985? One and two on Frelick. Singer's pitch. Up and away. There is one active. Pitch popped up high in the air. Here comes Sal Stewart to make the catch. He puts it away.
1: There you hang with Suarez.
0: Bingo. He's the actor. Got one.
1: Since 1985.
0: Yep. Mm-hmm. Yep. Actually, three of them have been since you've been broadcasting.
1: Yeah, I was going to say, I don't remember when I was here that they had it.
0: They did not. Not while you were playing. Pitch up and away. 1-0 on Yelich.
1: What about somebody like Adam Dunn?
0: Adam Dunn! Look at you. You're 2-for-2. Dunn, 102 and 04. Swinging and a miss by Yelich. 1-1. 101 and 05. Gino had 104 and 18, 103 the following year in 19. The 1-1. Up and away.
1: What about Votto?
0: How about JoJo? 113 in 2010, 103 in 2011. He is a far more accomplished broadcast partner than your current. Swinging a high fly ball to left field, over to left center. J.J. Blade will make the catch. The left fielder puts it away. Two gone here in the fifth inning. We have one left. There's only one more. And this guy goes back to the early days of this stumper. And we've got a little time to ponder. So no need to make any rash decisions. Think it over. When the name pops into your head, it'll be like a light went off. It'll be a no-brainer. 1-0 off the outside corner. 2-0. Jackson Churio hits with the Reds leading it 6-3. Bases empty. Two men are out. Here's the 2-0. Down and away. Three balls, no strikes.
1: Since 1985.
0: Way off the inside corner. That's a four-pitch walk to Churio. So he's down to first. Brings up Jake Bowers. Bowers has walked and homered. Can't be careful with him here because there's a runner at first. Felt like Singer was maybe a little careful with Bowers when he walked him, even though he led off the second inning. And then Bowers took him deep, and I mean way deep, his last time up. And Bowers takes down and away. Fastball from Singer. Yeah, this guy was a very feared hitter. The 1-0, fouled back. One ball, one strike.
1: Junior?
0: Nope. No, much earlier. Earlier. I would say much earlier. One ball, one strike on Bowers.
1: Like before I was broadcasting here?
0: Oh, yeah. Yeah, yeah. Okay. Before you played here. Pitches in there for a strike. 1-2 on Bowers. You did face him. Runner at first, two outs. Singer from the belt to the plate, the 1-2 pitch up high.
1: Dave Parker.
0: Bingo. See? When you thought of him, didn't that light just go off in your head? And you're like, that's got to be him. 125 RBIs for the Cobra in 85 and then 116 in 86.
1: He was a killer.
0: 2-2 just off the outside corner. Pretty good pitch, really, with that fastball from Singer. You could tell he tried to start it on the outside corner to the left-handed hitting Bowers and sink it away, and he did, but Bowers laid off. Pretty good RBI men on that list. Runner goes, 3-2 pitch, inside ball four. And Stevenson says,
2: the catcher is challenging the ball call.
0: That might have kissed the inside corner. Stevenson's a little unsure. It just missed.
2: The ball, it is ball four. Cincinnati
0: really good pitch, though, from Singer. But it was about 3/10 of an inch off the inside corner to the left-handed hitting Bowers. Probably by the time Stevenson caught it, it was back on the plate. But where the ABS is, it wasn't. Back-to-back two-out walks. Now the Brewers are trying to make him pay. Garrett Mitchell's up. Tripled his last time up. Reds are up by three. And a swing and a miss. Mitchell didn't miss a home run by much when he tripled off the wall in center.
1: Yeah, both of those extra base hits in that inning from Bowers and Mitchell were on breaking balls that stayed on the plate.
0: Here's the 0-1. And a swing and a miss. That time he went after that fastball from Singer. That's what he was hoping Bowers would do. On the sinker away. And this time Mitchell chased it. 0-2 on Mitchell, and it really wasn't a great swing. 0-2 pitch. He swings and sends it deep but foul down the left field line. No balls, two strikes. First and second, two outs. Singer throws, and it's off the outside corner. Slider hangs away. One ball and two strikes on Mitchell. One, two. And it's lined over McLean at short into left center. That's a hit. It will score Churio. And it pulls the Brewers back within two. Bowers will hold at second. And the Brewers cash in on the two-out walk.
1: That is Garrett Mitchell to a T. Line drive right over the top of the shortstop's head.
0: Now swinging and driving one down the right field line to Rang. That's going to bounce and go all the way to the fence of the Brewer bullpen. Over Rodriguez, he'll get back in, but not before the Brewers score two and tie this game at six on a two-run double to the wall by Bryce Terang.
1: Another hanging breaking ball. And you've got a team like the Brewers that really concentrates on hitting fastballs the other way. When you make a mistake on the plate with a breaking ball, you run right into the barrel, and that's the ball that they pull with some authority. We've seen that three times today.
0: And again, Matt Tracy out of the mound to talk with Brady Singer. It is the same three guys that have scored each of the last two innings. Churio, Bowers, and Mitchell. They've each scored twice. And now Luis May begins throwing in the Reds' bullpen. It is 6-6. Well, goes back to what we said before. Score early, score often, and just don't stop. Because the Brewers will keep coming at you, and they have. So here's Cooper Pratt. Singer throws. Pratt takes off the outside corner. And they have been able to wear out even really, really good pitching, which is why you think, well, this team might be a little different in the postseason this year. Swung on. This ball's hit the other way, and well, on the run, the right fielder, Rodriguez, he reaches out and makes the catch. That was a really nice running catch by Hector Rodriguez on a line drive the other way. If there was any question on how Rodriguez could handle right field, that ought to answer some of those questions right there. A really nice play by Rodriguez to end the Brewers' fifth. But a two-out rally nets him three and ties this game at six. We're halfway through it at Great American Ballpark on this Sunday afternoon on the Reds Radio Network.
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0: Brito takes ball one, down and away. 1-0 on Brito. Brito, he's looked good today. He is 2-for-2, and he takes down low. Brito has doubled, singled. He scored a run. He was part of the Reds rally in the third and the Reds rally in the second. Here's the 2-0 pitch to Brito. And he takes a strike. Back, Brito doubled home. Eugenio Suarez in the third inning, swinging and a miss by Brito. That'll even the count at 2 balls and 2 strikes. Here's the 2-2. And he watches the fastball, lays off it up. Hey, well, that was a pretty good pitch there from Sensatella on the high fastball, and Brito barely flinched. Full count, 3-2, here he comes. And he takes off the outside corner, fastball away. And again, the Reds have their leadoff man on in a 6-6 tie here in the fifth inning.
1: Whether you're leading or not, when you're playing the Brewers, you've got to keep scoring.
0: Yeah. Right about
1: you can't
0: that.
1: Take anything for granted from them, these fellas.
0: Well, the Reds have their leadoff man on now for the fifth straight inning. To open this game, here's Hector Rodriguez. Swing and a miss, strike one. Rodriguez singled on a ground ball up the middle. It was a diving stop by Cooper Pratt. And Brito tried to score from second base. He was thrown out at the plate. Here's the 0-1, up and away on that fastball to Hector Rodriguez. The count is even 1-1. Rodriguez in the game yesterday was 2-for-4 both times. He was thrown out trying to stretch him into doubles. Here's the 1-1 pitch to Rodriguez, picked to first. And on the second one, he made it, but he popped off the bag. They kept the tag on, and he was out. And that was a play that went to replay. Burned the Reds. So Rodriguez has continued to swing a hot bat for the Reds, and he takes a strike on the outside corner, 1-2.
1: That's a good pitch from Sensatella right there. Well, short, quick-breaking slider started off the plate and just cut right back at the last second.
0: 1 ball, 2 strikes on Rodriguez. Brito off the bag at first base. The right-hander Sensatella readies, and from the belt, here he comes with a 1-2 pitch. And it's right back up the middle. Diving stop. Pratt again flips to the second baseman. but he's not at the bag. Terang wasn't on the base. I think Brito beat that play anyway. It looked like the line drive hit off the hip of Senzatella, but still somehow Pratt makes the diving stop up the middle to keep that from getting into center field. On second look, I think it missed Senzatella.
1: Good hustle by Brito. If he's not getting after it, he's out at second base. Nice play by the Brewers shortstop. Even Terang didn't think he was going to get it. Terang was going into cutoff position.
0: Now the Reds have runners at first and second. Nobody out. Now back to the top of the order. So again, the Reds putting a little pressure on the Brewers. Here's Dane Meyers, this time facing a right-hander. He reached all three times facing their left-handed starter, Kyle Harrison. The first pitch fastball misses down and away to Dane Meyers. The count is 1-0. A double walk and single. He scored twice. Meyers batting with two on and nobody out. He is choked way up on the bat. He takes a cutter off the outside corner. It's 2-0. There's a lot of real estate in that left center field gap, which is where Meyers hit his first double. Here's the 2-0 pitch. Down and away. Actually, his first double went to the right field corner. Excuse me. That down the right field line. Bounced high off the wall over by the foul pole. 3-0 though on Meyers here with Ellie waiting on deck. Now Meyers hands down on the bat a little bit more, and he watches a fastball down the middle at 99 from Senzatella for a strike called. 3-1. Kind of interesting as you watch Dane Meyers throughout this bat at bat changing his hand placement on the bat. Now he's choked up again. Senzatella's 3-1, and he walked him. Missed with the fastball off the outside corner, and they're loaded. Second walk of the inning for Senzatella. No place to put Ellie De La Cruz as he comes to the plate, but the bag's drunk, and Chris Hook is out of the third base dugout. Brewer pitching coach out to the mound again. Ellie's already gone deep once. A two-run home run in the fourth. An opposite field blast there. He walked in the first inning. Hit into a fielder's choice, but netted the Reds a run in the second.
1: Doesn't matter where you slot in the bullpen. Sooner or later, you're going to have to learn to pitch with pressure. The later that you get into September, and if you're fortunate enough to get into October, the pressure only increases, and you've got to figure it out. And if these Brewers are to go deep in the postseason, they're going to have to figure that out.
0: Senzatella works to Ellie here. Base is loaded. And there are no outs.
1: Well, he's got a home run right-handed. Be nice to see him match it with the bases juiced here.
0: Up there left-handed against the right-handed throwing Senzatella the pitch. And he takes a cutter up and in. Ball one. Think this place would erupt a little bit?
1: Oh.
0: The 1-0. In off the plate. 2-0 on Ellie. Well, Senzatella is doing nothing but backing himself into a corner right now. Big time. 2-0 on De La Cruz. Twirls the bat around. 2-0 pitch. And he swings and rips a line drive over short. Into the left center field gap, cut off by Mitchell. One run home. Right behind Brito's Rodriguez. He scores around to third as Meyers. It's a two-run go-ahead double for Ellie De La Cruz. And the Reds are back on top 8-6.
1: Well, what a smooth swing by De La Cruz. Two-seam fastball runs right back over the outside part of the plate. And Ellie just stays right on it, head down, barrel through.
0: And the product
1: about textbook
0: is a sizzling line drive into the left center field gap. I'm actually a little surprised that Mitchell was able to cut it off before it skipped by him. Second and third, still nobody out. Brewers have the infield in. Here's Sal. The pitch to him. And he watches a fastball down the middle for a called strike. Nothing and one. Stewart singled and stole two bags in the fourth. A sac fly to right. Drove home Juan Brito in the second for his 107th RBI of the year. The 0-1 off the outside corner, one ball, one strike. Second and third, nobody out. Right-hander to the plate, the 1-1. Swing and a miss, and a cutter away. One and two. Boy, you don't see Sal do that very often. And
1: that was a wicked pitch, though. It started in the middle of the plate. It took a left turn, and it was 95.
0: Sal, long walk out of the box, using his timeout before he settles back in. Infield in. One ball, two strikes on Stewart. Sensatella throws. And he swings. High fly ball. Deep toward the right field corner. It is slicing, and it slices foul. He had the distance.
1: That would have been fun.
0: Would it ever. The Reds have scored in each of the first five innings of this game now. And trying to have their biggest inning of the afternoon right now in the fifth. The 1-2. Swinging again. Fouled back into the upper deck right side. Ball and two strikes here on Sal Stewart. Second and third. Nobody out. Two runs home for the Reds. 8-6 Cincinnati in the bottom of the fifth inning. Sensatella is 1-2. And Sal pokes it on a line. Caught it first by Bowers. And that's the first out here in the fifth. Well, it looked like he had just kind of poked it through the right side of the infield, but Bowers was playing well off the line. And that's the first out. Let's pause for station identification on the Reds Radio Network.
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0: Boy, Jeff Brantley, our producer-engineer, Dave Giddy Armbruster, Alex Egan's in our network headquarters. I'm Tommy Thraw, and a new pitcher coming on for the Brewers. Pitching change made here in the fifth with runners at second and third, one out, and the Reds are leading the Brewers 8-6. Tell you about the new pitcher when we come back on the Reds Radio Network.
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0: 8-6 Reds. We're only in the fifth inning. Still a long way to go in this one. Grant Anderson out of the Brewer bullpen on for the 52nd time. 3-3 with a 3.51 ERA. He struck out 50 against 21 walks. The league hitting 209 against him. Right-hander dealing with Tyler Stevenson. Stevenson's 1-for-3 today. Infield in. Second and third with one out. The pitch misses low. Fastball down 1-0 on Stevenson. He singled and drove home the Reds' first run of this game in the first inning. He's flied to center and struck out since. Anderson with a high set, throws, and the 1-0 pitch misses down and away. It's a two-ball, no-strike count. Anderson pitched in the ballgame 2 days ago on Friday. Anderson comes set. He throws, swinging a ground ball to third off the backhand glove of Hamilton. Myers will score, Stevenson will reach, and the Reds lead it 9-6. It wasn't sharply hit at all, and it was right down the line. Hamilton moving toward the line, tried to make the backhand pickup, and it hit right off the heel of his glove, and then just deflected right behind him, right next to the third base bag. The shortstop, Pratt, came over but didn't have a play anywhere. Ellie stays at second, but Myers scored. I said that Anderson pitched 2 days ago. He actually pitched an inning yesterday and gave up a run, struck out two on one hit. Here's the pitch. Anderson's delivery is fouled away. It was Suarez that doubled off Anderson and scored in the eighth inning last night. They're going to give Stevenson a base hit and an RBI on that. Even though it was softly hit down the line, but the third baseman was drawn in. Here's the 0-1. Suarez hits it sharply, but pulled it foul off third. 9-6 Reds.
1: Should we say keep scoring?
0: Yeah, I wouldn't stop. I would not stop. You also might want to buckle up. Here's the 0-2 pitch to Eugenio Suarez. Breaking ball just off the outside corner. We've reminded you once, we may as well remind you again to buckle up. Brought to you by the Ohio Department of Public Safety. That kind of day. Keep the pressure on. Here's the 1-2 pitch to Eugenio Suarez. And a breaking ball in there for strike three called. That breaking ball just froze him. And it might have been actually a little bit low, but Suarez elects not to challenge. And he is down on strikes for the second out here in the fifth inning. And I think that's what he thought, because it split the plate. And I think he thought it was low, and I think it was. First and second, two outs, and now J.J. Blade facing a right-hander now. And the pitch to Blade is down and away. As crazy as it sounds for a Reds team that has scored 9 runs today, they just haven't delivered the hit yet that feels like a knockout punch. The ball in the gap would kind of feel like that right here. Not that it would be, because the Brewers keep getting back up. Strike on the outside corner, 1-1 now on J.J. Blade.
1: A lot of crooked numbers up on that board.
0: The Reds have scored in every inning. It feels like they should be killing the Brewers right now. But the Brewers with back-to-back three-run frames in the fourth and fifth innings. Here's the 1-1. Blade takes a changeup way off the outside corner. The Brewers are already on their third pitcher of the game. Red starter Singer got through the fifth. It's been a grind for him so far today, but he was still out there. See if the Reds will run him back out again in the sixth. Here's the 2-1 to J.J. Blade. Swing and a miss. And a slow 80-mile-an-hour curveball. Snap throw behind Elliott at second base, but he's back safely. The Reds have put up 3 here in the fifth. This is their biggest inning of the afternoon so far. Don't you know they'd love to add on? 2-2 on J.J. Blade. Anderson with the high set, and here he comes with a 2-2 pitch. And Blade swings, high fly ball to right field, playable for Freeland. He's under it, he's got it, the inning is over, but the Reds play 3 in the fifth. They're back in front. It's been a seesaw weekend here at Great American Ballpark, and why should today be any different? 9-6, Reds have the lead as we head to the sixth on the Reds Radio Network.
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0: Delece May into the ballgame. He is our Reds Wilbur's Mustard pitching change. Wilbur's Mustard, let's put some mustard on it. May coming on for the 20th time. No record, a 3.96 ERA. Let's see if he can hold the Brewers at bay.
1: Well, it'll be Bo Naylor leading it off for the Brewers here in the sixth inning. They've scored in back-to-back innings, three-run innings. Reds are up 9-6, and a breaking ball hangs off the outside corner. One of the wildest games of the year. And it comes here on the 6th of September. 1-0 on Naylor. And it's in there for a called strike. 1-1. Naylor has struck out both times. Both of those at-bats came against Red starter Brady Singer. The 1-1. And Naylor goes the other way, sends a fly ball to deep left field. Back in a hurry, the left fielder Blade reaches out right in front of the wall and makes the catch. Well, Naylor gave that a pretty good ride the other way.
0: That wasn't an easy play. You could see Blade break back to the wall. Kind of took his eye off the ball momentarily so he could run back to the wall and get in position. And then the ball was tailing away from him. And he's able to make the catch.
1: He had to really reach and lunge out and back for that ball, and he was able to get it. Now David Hamilton swings. He drives it to deep right field. Back in a hurry is Rodriguez. He reaches up, makes the catch, and then goes crashing into the wall. He holds on. Oh, what a play by Hector Rodriguez in deep right field.
0: Made a couple of awfully nice plays out there this afternoon.
1: Boy, that ball was covered, and Hector Rodriguez broke back quickly. Reached up, little bunny hop, reaching out to his left and back toward the wall, made the catch, landed, and then boom, met the wall. Bounced right off of it and hops up, and he's all right.
0: That's where you need a parachute.
1: Here's Sal Frelick. And it's off the inside corner for May for ball one to Frelick. So Luis May getting a little help from his friends in the outfield here in the sixth inning, the first two outs. 9-6, Reds have the lead. Here comes May's 1-0 pitch. Strike call. For a Brewers team that only has four hits today, the Reds have scored nine runs. You would think that the Reds should just be killing. It's a weird game. 1-1. Off the inside corner, fastball. Two balls and a strike. The Brewers have six runs on four hits. But they know how to make you pay. And Brady Singer walked six today. Swung on and driven deep but foul down the right field line. That is off the far corner of the upper deck. Way down the right field line. Six walks for Singer. Six runs on four hits over five innings. He struck out three. And May's home with a 2-2 pitch to Frelick. And he takes down too low. You give them extra outs and you give them base runners and they find a way to make you pay. It's part of what makes Milwaukee so good. The 3-2 and strike three called. Frelick throws it at the top of the zone by a Luis May fastball. He's down on strikes. May works a 1-2-3-6 with some help from the corner outfielders, J.J. Blade and Hector Rodriguez. Middle of the sixth, 9-6. Reds lead the Brewers on the Reds Radio Network.
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0: McClain, first ball swinging, lifts a fly ball to right. Sal Frelick waiting on it. And one pitch, one out here in the Reds' sixth inning. First time today that the Reds have not had their leadoff man on base. Grant Anderson still on for Milwaukee with the Reds leading it 9-6 here in the bottom of the sixth inning. Reds are out of challenges today. It's been a rather unusual ball game to this point.
1: I would say so.
0: 9-6. Reds are on the right side of it, though. Here's Juan Brito. And Anderson's pitch to Brito off the outside corner. Some more blasts ahead of the big fireworks show over the Ohio River today. A Labor Day weekend tradition here in Cincinnati. The 1-0 pitch to Brito. There's a strike on the outside corner around the knees. The count is even 1-1. I haven't seen those vintage planes fly over in formation again yet, though. I like that.
1: Especially with all that smoke trailing off the back of them.
0: 1-1. Brito off the outside corner.
1: Maybe they thought as much hitting that was going on in this ballpark, they had to stay away.
0: It's a no-fly zone overhead.
1: No-fly zone.
0: Here's the 2-1 pitch to Brito. He swings, maybe broke his bat, weakly grounds into the first baseman, Bowers, who gives it up to the pitcher covering at the bag. Anderson there in time to get Brito. And two gone here in the sixth. This is kind of one of those games where you feel like at some point somebody's going to come into this game and restore order to it. That hadn't really happened yet. Luis May did retire the Brewers in order in the sixth, the second time that they've been set down 1-2-3. Reds have had their leadoff man on and have scored in the first five innings. And now in danger of going down in order for the first time today. Here's Hector Rodriguez, and he swings and fouls it back. Rodriguez has two hits in this game, 2-for-3. With those two hits, has his average up close to 260 now in his brief stint in the big leagues. Anderson with a high hold, the 0-1, swing and a miss by Rodriguez. Now count as nothing in two. Five hits from the bottom three hitters in the Reds lineup today, helping contribute to the nine-run outpouring for the Reds today. 0-2. And Rodriguez takes a changeup down and away. One ball, two strikes. Nobody on, two away. Reds are leading it by three in the sixth. Anderson looks in. And with the sign, here he comes with the 1-2 pitch. And it's hooked through the right side, but a nice play by Terang going far to his left. He gloves it, and from the outfield, Grass throws in time to first. I wasn't sure Bowers was going to get back in time to take the throw, but he does. They make the play, and a nice play by Terang at that. The Reds are retired 1-2-3 for the first time today here in the sixth. 9-6, Reds have the lead as we head to the seventh on the Reds Radio Network.
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1: Reds reach back into their bullpen. They'll bring on left-hander Brock Burke. He is our Reds Wilbur's Mustard pitching change. Wilbur's Mustard, let's put some mustard on it. Christian Yelich will take a breaking ball, actually a fastball off the outside corner. One ball, no strike count. Burke coming on for the 71st time this year. He has been quite something out of the Reds' pen. Line drive into center, that's a base hit. So Yelich aboard, the lefty-on-lefty matchup. And that'll bring the right-handed hitting Jackson Churio to the plate. Now, like we talked about, Tommy, the Brewers don't stop coming. They just keep right on keeping on.
0: Yeah, I don't care if you have 9 runs. The lead is 3, and that ain't safe against this group.
1: Burke to the plate. Popped foul down the right field line. That'll be in the seats and out of play.
0: And I think that's kind of how you have to look at it against a team like Milwaukee. It's not how many runs do you have, it's how big is your lead.
1: Keep your foot on the accelerator. That's all I can tell you. And whether you're on the defensive side, the offensive side, or whether you're on the mound. Line drive into right field. Here comes Hector Rodriguez. He makes the play and a quick throw to first. Tell you, Tommy, the more we've seen Rodriguez out there, the better he's played.
0: No question.
1: And, I mean, he's on the biggest stage that there is, and it doesn't seem as though he's unsure of himself.
0: Well, I think that's the big thing right there. He looks confident out there.
1: One down. That was not an easy play. Neither was that ball that ran him into the wall earlier. First pitch swinging, Jake Bowers. He will pop this one up right in front of the mound. Suarez has it, 2 down. Well, that's a big out right there. The 2 top home run hitters on this club in Churio and Bowers, and you get them consecutively.
0: Well, I think the folks that have worked extensively with Hector Rodriguez down in the minor leagues deserve a lot of credit for the strides that he's made as an outfielder. And he looks like he's enjoying himself out there, too. He seems to be a guy that has kind of taken ownership of that. I know a lot of folks have been working on him, been working with him, Kevin Bahar and company. They have done a really nice job, and it's good to see the progress that he's made.
1: Andrew Vaughn off of the Brewer bench. Got a left-handed starter. Vaughn normally is in that lineup. He will pinch hit here with 2 down for Garrett Mitchell. Yelich still standing at first base. Vaughn likes to hit the ball the other way. We've already seen that in live and in concert. Breaking ball over the inside corner. Strike 1 from the left-hander Brock Burke. Burke trying to put another 0 on the board. And the pitch popped up right field. Long run for Rodriguez. He is there in time, and he got it. And that is a scoreless 7th for the left-hander Burke. And the Reds lead the Brewers. It's a 9-6 lead as we head on to the bottom of 7 right here on the Reds Radio Network.
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0: Bottom of the seventh here at Great American Ballpark, the final game of this three-game series with the Brewers and the Reds. The Reds are leading 9-6 at the moment. They lost game one, the Reds did, 10-7 in quite a high-scoring affair. Reds won last night's ball game 5-3 after a two-hour and 22-minute rain delay right there in the middle of the ball game. And after a quick sleep, a short night, the Reds have come out gunning here this afternoon. And they have hit the ball, and they have hit the ball, and they've hit it again.
1: Well, Cowboy, what I'm curious about is after this series, they go to L.A. and play the Dodgers. And we know that that's a tough place to play. It's not an easy trip. It's a long flight. But how will they respond after a series like this? And this game's not over, but it's been a dogfight all series long. So will that have a carryover in a positive way where they're able to use this as kind of a springboard into that series against a tough Dodgers team? Or will they come out beat up and exhausted from playing three games like this?
0: Well, I thought the response in Chicago was tremendous. It was a packed house every night there at Wrigley. A big atmosphere against a pretty good ball club in the Chicago Cubs, and the Reds played awfully well. They came home. They played well against the Padres. And after game one, you would think that would have been a defeating blow to lose that ball game the way that the Reds hit early. And they came back and won last night's ball game, and they came out like gangbusters here so far today, scoring in the first five innings, putting nine runs on the board. And that's after the Brewers just kept coming back and retaking the lead, and the Reds said, all right, that's enough. Now they've got to finish. They've got to finish this ball game. It'll be Dane Myers to lead things off for the Reds here in the seventh. And he's been perfect. They have not gotten him out yet this afternoon. First pitch breaking ball misses low from the right-hander Grant Anderson. One ball, no strike count. Double walk, single, and another walk. Three runs scored for Dane Myers here this afternoon. He will bunt, and he will bunt right through a breaking ball.
1: Andrew Vaughn stays in the game. He's at first base. Bowers has moved to right field, and Frelick now in center.
0: One ball, one strike count. Anderson, another breaking ball. This one misses just off the outside corner. Two balls and a strike now to Dane Myers.
1: They're asking a lot of Grant Anderson today.
0: We've done a lot of bullpen work for both sides here in this series. Ground ball left side, picked by the third baseman Hamilton. He will throw in time to Vaughn, one down. So the first time this afternoon that Myers has been retired. Hit the ball sharply, just hit it right at the third baseman for the Brewers. And here's Ellie De La Cruz. Ellie has walked. He reached on a fielder's choice. A two-run home run in the fourth. A two-run bases-loaded double that came in the fifth, and here he is again. Breaking ball misses down and in. 1-0 here to De La Cruz. And Ellie has been on some kind of heater as of late. The pitch. Backdoor breaking ball, that will miss low. Two balls and no strikes. Two for three today is De La Cruz. That makes him 19 for his last 38. Even in Southern math, that's 500.
1: I mean, he's on
0: you
1: a roll.
0: Saying?
1: And he's hitting everything on the screws, too. Just about all the balls he's put in play have been over 100 miles an hour off the bat.
0: 3-0 pitch for Anderson. And that's a strike over the outside part of the plate. A sinking fastball from the Brewer right-hander. Three balls, one strike count now to Ellie. Anderson back to the plate. And he misses outside. That is ball four. So second walk of the ball game to De La Cruz. He's reached four times today. Five if you count being on the base paths after the fielder's choice. And here's Sal Stewart. Stewart, 1-for-3. He is lined out to right. That was a sacrifice fly that came in the second. He's also lined out to first. Book ending around a single. First at bat, he tapped back to the mound. Anderson appeared to get started a little too early. Well, he takes his lead at first. Anderson with a long pause. Now the pitch. And a breaking ball misses outside, 1-0. Not quite the same snap from Anderson that we saw in his first inning. The pitch. Fly ball into right field, moving towards the line and deep is Bowers. He's going to catch it. I thought he was going to run out of room momentarily. He'll make the catch into the corner. And Andrew Vaughn is looking into the dugout as if to say Ellie left early. He wants Anderson to throw him the ball so he can step on the bag, and Anderson's not throwing it over there. They may appeal it right here. And they will be denied. Now, in a healthy Ellie De La Cruz, he may very well have taken off for third base.
1: Right.
0: On that step off and throw over, because Anderson never looked back to checking. So here's Tyler Stevenson. He's hotter than a match.

0: sport, any sport. If you don't have your legs, you can't hit.
1: 2-1 pitch. Check swing, breaking ball off the outside corner. And that'll even the count at 2 balls and 2 strikes. 2 down in the inning. The Reds went down in order in the sixth. They do have Ellie De La Cruz standing at second base, but there's 2 down here in this inning. And now a 2-ball, 2-strike count here to Stevenson. Stevenson 2-for-4 on the day. He already has a couple of RBIs and looking for another here. Pitch. Just off the outside corner. Another breaking ball. Kind of a side-eye look from Anderson into home plate. Umpire Nestor Seha. Full count. Anderson with a high hold and back to the plate he comes, and he has walked Tyler Stevenson. So that'll put a couple of runners aboard for Eugenio Suarez. Suarez has popped out to second. He's walked twice, scored a run, and struck out looking his last time up. And that will draw a meeting from pitching coach Chris Hook.
0: We need to see him pop one right here, wouldn't it? But he's already had a big series.
1: I think that's the strategy session on the mound. Hey, this guy's got a big swing. Don't leave him a cookie. Let's make sure we get the ball where we're aiming for it. And while this meeting goes on, we'll pause for identification right here on the Reds Radio Network.
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1: Meeting over, Hook heads back to the third base dugout, and Eugenio Suarez will head to the right-handed hitter's batter's box. Runners at first and second, 2 down here in the seventh. Reds trying to add to their 9-6 lead. Anderson to the plate. Strike one over the outside corner. A fastball down and away. And he's quickly ahead of Suarez at a no ball, one strike count. Suarez sets ready. Anderson checks De La Cruz once. Now the pitch. Fastball up and away this time. 1 ball, 1 strike count. Anderson, not really sidearm, not really three-quarter, kind of in between there. Just an awkward kind of delivery. And to the plate. And he misses upstairs again. Kind of a high three-quarter delivery, but he steps towards the third baseline, so it gives the impression that it's coming almost from the shortstop position. The pitch. Tapper foul over towards the third base dugout. Good sinking fastball down and in to Suarez that time. 2 balls and 2 strikes. Stevenson first, De La Cruz at second base. Suarez readies. Anderson comes calling. Breaking ball popped up high into the air, back behind home plate. Catcher giving chase, but it'll be in the seats and out of play.

0: Well, Suarez got him for a double in the ball game yesterday, and that was maybe when Grant Anderson was a little sharper, a little crisper than he is right now.
1: Well, almost got a little girl in the second or third row down there in the diamond seat. She jumped out of the way in a hurry. Another 2-2 pitch from Anderson. Here he is. Breaking ball, strike three called right over the inside corner. The Reds will strand a couple, but they lead 9-6 over the Brewers. Final two frames coming up. Tommy

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0: right-hander Graham Ashcraft on for the Reds. He is our Reds Wilbur's Mustard pitching change. Wilbur's Mustard, let's put some mustard on it. First time Ashcraft has been on a major league mound since May 29th.
1: And when we got the initial diagnosis on his elbow, we didn't think we'd see him on a big league mound again this year, if we're being honest. But it ended up being best case scenario, and he's able to make it back here in the month of September. He will get Bryce Terang with the Reds leading it 9-6 in the eighth inning. Right-hander's first pitch on the way, and he misses away with a cutter for ball one. The count's 1-0 on Terang. Terang has been on twice. He's batting for the fourth time. 1-for-2 officially, a double, a walk, and a ground out to the second baseman off the outside corner. 2-0 now on Bryce Terang. Reds are up by 3. We're in the eighth inning. 9 runs, 12 hits for the Reds. 6 runs, 5 hits for the Brewers. Each team's committed an error. Ashcraft with the 2-0 hits the outside corner with a cutter for a called strike. 2-1. The wrap-up of this three-game series. It's been a wild one. Reds trying to hold on and win the series. The pitch down and in. If they do win it, it would be their first series win since May of 2022 at home against the Brewers. Here's the 3-1 pitch, and that's high, ball four. So Terang is aboard with a leadoff walk here in the eighth inning. But they need Ashcraft to find the strike zone in a hurry. You don't want to start putting guys on, especially here at the middle of the order. Or at the bottom of the order to get back to the top, excuse me. Cooper Pratt's at the plate, and Pratt takes a slider down low on the outside corner. 1-0 on Pratt. Good-looking crowd here at Great American Ballpark on a beautiful Sunday afternoon. We haven't seen a cloud in sight all day. A far cry from the rainy night we had here last night. The pitch in there for a strike, and it's 1-1 on Cooper Pratt. It's been a warm but comfortable day. Over 23,000 have turned out for it on this perfect September afternoon. The 1-1 in the dirt. Slider down, 2 balls and a strike on Pratt. Terang inches off the bag at first. Ashcraft from the belt. Here he comes with a 2-1 pitch. Up too high. Of course, with the heat we've had around 100 degrees over the last week or so here in Cincinnati, this feels crisp. Almost cool.
2: Pretty much.
1: It has been hot. It's outside the other day. For the Nuxall Golf Tournament on the off day, it felt like we were in Arizona again. 3-1. Pratt takes outside low. Ball four. Back-to-back walks have started the Brewer eighth inning. So Ashcraft in his first game back having a little difficulty finding the strike zone. And that's going to prompt a visit from Matt Tracy. The Reds pitching coach will jog out there as Bo Naylor gets ready to hit. Naylor is 0-for-3 today in his Brewer debut. He'll be hitting after back-to-back walks. Make sure you stay tuned after the game. You'll have the Toyota Tundra Star of the Game, plus scores and highlights across Major League Baseball, plus reaction from this game. Pierce Johnson's now throwing in the Reds bullpen behind Ashcraft. Bo Naylor at the plate. 2 on, nobody out. The Brewers have done a great job of cashing in on the walks today. Check swing, and he did not go. 1-0 on Naylor. Reds pitchers have walked 8 Brewers today. Here's the 1-0 to Naylor. Swung on, down the right field line, lined into the seats, foul. Now 1-1 on Naylor. David Hamilton, who's been a tough out all series long, waiting in the on-deck circle. And here comes the 1-1 pitch. Swinging a little looping liner into left field. That's going to fall for a base hit. Around third, Terang will score. Pratt will hold up at second on the RBI single to left by Naylor. It is 9-7 Reds. Still nobody out here in this eighth inning.
0: Hit that ball right off his hands, but he was able to get enough of the bat to it to flip it into left field.
1: So the tying run at first, still nobody out. The nine-hole hitter, David Hamilton, at the plate.
0: Let's see if they bunt here.
1: Well, he can bunt for a hit. He handles the bat so well, you'd have to expect that he's bunting. He does square, and he squares late, pulls the bat back, though, and takes a ball up and away, 1-0.
0: The problem you have here is Suarez is not charging. Suarez is going to try to stay at home unless the ball is bunted hard at him. That means Ashcraft has to cover the third baseline.
1: Here's the 1-0, and it's bunted foul, third base side.
0: I mean, the thing that you have to do as a right-handed pitcher is as you release the ball to the plate, after you release the ball, your momentum has to take you to the third baseline. If you're still stuck on the dirt waiting for it to be bunted, you will be late.
1: The 1-1. It is bunted again up the third baseline, but again foul. Suarez hacky sacks it a little bit before flipping it up into the seats. And now it's ball and two strikes on Hamilton. He handles the bat really well. You could tell he was trying to lay down the perfect bunt up the third baseline on the first two. I wouldn't be terribly surprised if he tries it again. Suarez still tied at third. Hamilton swinging away and slaps it into the net past the third base dugout. So Suarez kind of thinking like I was that he might still be bunting there.
0: Well, you don't want to give him a pitch that's down and away that's on the plate. That's the pitch he can just slap through that shortstop hole because McClain's playing behind the runner.
1: The 1-2. And again, slap foul.
0: See where he's trying to go.
1: There's no question about it. It's like Pepper, but full swings. One ball, two strikes on Hamilton. For a guy that's only hitting 248, he handles the bat pretty well. 1-2. And he takes strike three on a cutter down the middle. That's a big strikeout. First out here in the eighth inning. Reds were striking out everybody last night. It hasn't been a big strikeout game for them tonight or this afternoon, but one out and back to the top of the order is Sal Frelick. Ashcraft's first pitch. Frelick takes a strike at the knees, nothing and one. Frelick can run a little bit. He's not the easiest guy to double up, but Ashcraft does get a lot of ground balls. If he could get a firm one at a Reds infielder here, the Reds could get the double play. Wind picking up a little bit. Blowing across from left. Here's the 0-1 pitch. Swing, there's a bouncing ball to second. Brito has it to McClain. One. Back to first. Not in time. Frelick beats it out. They throw behind the runner at third. I don't know where Sal was going with that, but he fired a throw across to Suarez at third base, perhaps thinking that maybe Cooper Pratt would venture off the bag at third. He was right on it, though. There's not much more that the Reds could have done there. The way that ball was hit, Brito couldn't quite come get it as much as I'm sure he would have liked to. But now, runners at first and third with two outs, and here is Yelich. The pitch. Yelich takes a strike, belt high with a cutter. On, Yelich, 1-for-3, walked in the fourth, singled in the seventh. The 0-1, swing and a miss. I don't know that he'll be able to catch up to Ashcraft's cutter.
0: Stay hard, stay up there. That's the pitch Yelich has really struggled with this year.
1: He has struck out four times in 19 at-bats, only 3-for-19 lifetime against Ashcraft. The 0-2, swing and a miss. He struck him out. Blew him away with a high fastball. Yelich down on strikes. The Brewers strand him at the corners. They get one, but the Reds still lead by two as we go to the bottom of the eighth inning on the Reds Radio Network.
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0: Left-hander J.J. Romero out of the Brewer bullpen. Almost said Cardinals for a minute. Second time we've seen him in this series. Tell you what, Grant Anderson did a heck of a job.
1: Boy, did he. Especially going 2-plus innings after pitching last night. JoJo Romero to J.J. Blade, and it's a strike, a breaking ball on the outside corner, nothing and one. 48th appearance now for Romero. Reds trying to add on again. 9-7. Reds have the lead. The pitch. Blade takes off the outside edge. It's a one ball, one strike count on J.J. Blade. Brewers will not go away. And Blade takes down and away. They're like a mosquito at a picnic, aren't they? They just keep coming. Here's the 2-1. And Blade takes a strike. And that's the crazy thing about a game like this. How often do we see it? A team might rally, get back in it, then you score again, and you just kind of put them away at that point. Like it gets exhausting. But they just don't seem to tire out. They just keep coming. 2-2 pitch to Blade. He swings and sends this one in the air. Short right field. Falling on in a hurry. The right fielder slides, and I think he makes the catch. What a play. Jake Bowers on the sliding catch in shallow right field. He's a little slow to get up.
0: Yeah, he got a really bad read on the ball. He started back, and he had to close in a hurry, and then he had to close on the seat of his pants.
1: Looks like he may have jammed his knee. Yeah, sure enough. Jam that knee right into the dirt, or right into the grass, out in short right field.
0: They're replacing the divot.
1: They are. Oh, my goodness. He did some serious landscape work there. More of excavation landscaping.
0: A lot of rain this field took yesterday.
1: Probably a little soft. because it looked like he came trying to make that feet first sliding catch and just kind of stuck. So they try to put the field back together. And showing bunt. Matt McClain pulls the bat back, takes a strike.
8: Humpty Dumpty.
1: Emilio Pagan is loosening now in the Reds bullpen. The 0-1 up and in under the chin of McClain. Only one homestand remains for the Reds after the Brewers leave town. And that's when the Reds come back after L.A. and Milwaukee. It'll be the Dodgers and Cubs here for the final homestand of the year. It all gets started on September 14th. And then the Reds will go to Atlanta and Toronto to close out the season. I can't believe it. Here's the 2-1 to Matt McClain. And he watches a strike right in there, and it's now a two-ball, two-strike count.
8: You can't believe that every team we're playing in the month of September is a playoff team? Is that what you mean?
1: Yeah, that's part of it. Is that too? I mean, you talk about a gauntlet now, swung on and fouled away by McClain. Still two balls and two strikes. The Reds are in it. Two and two on McClain. Nobody on, one man out. 9-7 Reds in the bottom of the eighth inning. Here's the lefties 2-2, and McClain grounds and foul off the front of the Brewer third base dugout. Still two balls and two strikes on Matt McClain. The left-hander sets ready, and here he comes. And McClain takes a fastball way too high, and now full count. Three balls, two strikes. Lefties payoff and a swing and a foul. That one went off the catcher, Bo Naylor's mask. So got him a little bit. Full count, three balls, two strikes. Reds up 9-7, still looking to add on. They've scored nine runs in this game. Are looking for more. That's the type of afternoon it has been. That's the type of series it's been. McClain winding the bat out across the plate. Here comes the left-hander to the plate. And Romero's pitch is fouled back again. This time over the head of Juan Brito waiting on deck.
8: When the seesaw series, you want to be the saw.
1: Yeah. Good news is the Reds would have the last at bat, worst case scenario. Now McClain takes low and inside and a changeup for ball four. So he heads to first with a one-out walk. While we have a moment, let's pause for station ID on the Reds.
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1: Juan Brito at the plate, runner at first with one out. The lefty Romero. Eyeballs the runner at first, the pitch, and that's in there for a strike to Brito. Nothing and one. Nothing and one, picked to first, and diving back in safely, Matt McClain. Oh and one on Brito. Here's the 0-1. McClain runs, and Brito swings and fouls away a changeup at home plate. Well, that's why McClain's running, exactly what we were talking about. Keep scoring, keep the pressure on. You don't want to let up. Even though this game will go to the ninth inning with the Reds leading it. Romero, the pause. Stares down the runner, and the left-hander comes home with the 0-2. Brito fouls it back. Brito, 2-for-3. Single and a run scored in the second. He doubled home a run in the third, then walked and scored in the fifth. The 0-2. And he swings, and now he loops one into short center field and drops it in for a base hit. McClain up to second base and holding on the third hit of the game by Juan Brito today, and he's on for the fourth time. Tell you what, Juan Brito is the type of player that just knows who he is. Not an overswing, just get the bat out there, meet it, and just drop it out into short center field.
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1: Here is Hector Rodriguez. Rodriguez has looked good again today. 2-for-4 for Hector Rodriguez. He's reached base safely now on a career high 14 straight. Came in with 5 home runs, which is tied for 8th most by a Red through his first 24 games of his major league career since 1900. Here's the pitch to Rodriguez, and he swings and he lines it through the right side of the infield. That's a hit. McClain being waved around third. The throw from Bowers is not in time and up the line. Rodriguez moves in behind the plate to second. Brito's around to third. Hector Rodriguez with his third hit today, and it's an RBI single. That puts the Reds in double figures and the lead back to 3. It's 10-7. Still only one out. Back to the top of the order in Dane Myers.
8: Keep adding on. We talked about that from the fifth inning. No matter what the Brewers do, you just continue to keep your foot on the accelerator. The Reds have done that.
1: Infield in. And the pitch to Myers. A half swing, bouncer up the first baseline, and it'll go foul. If it stayed fair, the Reds were going to get another run out of that deal. Because Brito was breaking home. Myers had a good day today. He's been on base 4 times. He's only been retired once, and that was in the 7th on a ground out to the third baseman. He's 2-for-3 officially, but he's walked twice. He has scored 3 times in the 0-1, and Myers fouls it away off the right side. Really nice ball game today for Dane Myers. He has lived up to his reputation of success against left-handed pitching, that's for sure, and he's facing another lefty now. The 0-2, and Myers takes a fastball a little bit up. 1-2 on Myers. Now Romero, home of the 1-2, swung on, ripped down the left field line, but into the seats foul. Get that great taste of the ballpark at home with JTM's Philly Kits and Fat Tire beer, cheese, and pretzels. 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Let's create great dishes together. There go the planes again, back overhead. The 1-2. And Myers hits it on the ground under the glove of the third baseman, Hamilton. It goes rolling into left. Here comes Brito. Here comes Rodriguez. The Reds have 2 more home here in a 3-run 8th inning. It is 12-7 Reds, who now have their biggest lead of the game.
8: Shifting into high gear.
1: I'd say so. See if they give that a hit or an error on the third baseman, Hamilton. And Ellie's at the plate. And a pitch down low, check swing, and he did not go. That is an error on the third baseman, Hamilton. So no RBI for Dane Myers. Breaking ball in for a strike, and now 1-1. I gotta believe that's the right call. It was right at him. And it was badly misplayed at third. Hamilton's had a tough day over there. The 1-1. Ellie raises his arms up out of the way of a pitch in. 2-1. De La Cruz has been on an absolute tear. And he has 2 hits today. And the pitch is a strike on the inside corner, 2-2. A home run, a double. He has scored once. Ellie has a couple of RBIs in addition to the home runs. He's driven in three today. Here's the 2-2. Swing and a miss. Late on the fastball, and he's down on strikes. Two away in the eighth. And it brings up Sal Stewart. The thing that has to concern you if you're the Brewers is that the Reds have absolutely worn out their bullpen. And the Brewers have to go home and play a pretty big series against the Cubs.
8: Yes, Cubs.
1: Romero's home to Sal. The pitch is in the dirt inside, and the count is 1-0. This is the type of series that if you're chasing Milwaukee, you kind of look at and think, well, this is our chance. Now, when you look at the standings, the Cubs have a lot of ground still to make up. They're seven games back. The 1-0 off the outside corner, 2-0 now on Stewart. Sal, 1-for-4 today with an RBI. Here's Romero's 2-0 pitch and breaking ball in for a strike. Claims return back overhead. It's pretty cool. Ooh, smoke right over the ballpark. They make their pass, the 2-1. In off the plate, now it's 3-1 on Sal Stewart. Runner on at first with two away. Three balls, one strike on Sal. The left-hander Romero brings it home. And he walked him. Missed with the breaking ball down on the outside corner. And the beat goes on for the Reds here in this eighth inning. And again, Chris Hook. Actually, no, that's going to be Pat Murphy. So the Brewer manager making another trip to the mound. And he'll bring in another pitcher as he goes to the bullpen with two outs in the eighth. The Reds have scored three times in this eighth inning and lead 12-7. I'll tell you about the new pitcher when we come back on the Reds Radio Network.
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1: Right-hander Abner Uribe out of the Brewer bullpen. We have not seen him in this series. 4-2 with a 1.97 ERA. 15 and a third innings, 32 hits. Had a heck of a year.
2: One guy they're probably trying to save a little bit, Uribe. 4-2, 1.97 ERA. You're saying? Pretty good.
1: Pretty much good.
3: Yeah.
2: Tyler Stevenson at the plate with two on, two out. 12-7. Uribe brings it home. First pitch to Stevenson. Strike call on the outside corner. Starts with a changeup. 92. Nothing and one on Tyler Stevenson. 12-7 Reds, a three-run eighth inning. Second time the Reds have had a three-run inning today, and Uribe misses off the outside corner. The Brewers will have Cheerio, Bowers, and Vaughn due up in the ninth. I would imagine it will not be Pagan now. The Reds up by five. Stevenson takes a strike, and it's 1-2. Did have Pagan up earlier, but probably try to save him as best you can. 1-2 on Stevenson. And here comes the 1-2 pitch. And strike three call. Stevenson frozen by it. He's down on strikes. The inning is over, but a good round for the Reds as they play three more in the eighth to open up a five-run lead. Biggest lead of the afternoon for the Reds, 12-7 to the ninth on the Reds Radio Network.
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0: It's another Red Tobers mustard pitching change, and this time it goes to Pierce Johnson. Johnson out of the Reds' bullpen to pitch the ninth and try to preserve this five-run Reds' advantage. Johnson is on for the 49th time, 2-1 with a 4.35 ERA. Johnson has walked 15 against 36 strikeouts over 41 innings. Johnson deals with Jackson Churio here in the ninth. First pitch on the way to Churio. In the dirt outside, ball one. Reds have made a couple of changes in the outfield. T.J. Friedel enters the game at left. J.J. Blade moves from left field to right field. 1-0 the count. And Johnson's 1-0 pitch to Jackson Churio. He swings, hits a high, loud, lazy fly ball out towards center. Dane Myers will move over to the left of straightaway center field and make the catch. And that's one out of the ninth. This copyrighted broadcast is presented by authority of the Cincinnati Reds and may not be reproduced or retransmitted in any form, and the accounts and descriptions of this game may not be disseminated without the express written consent of the Cincinnati Reds. This copyright reminder is provided by Dinsmore, the official legal counsel of the Reds. With one out, Jake Bowers hits for the fifth time today. Bowers has walked twice and homered and popped to third. He's scored twice. Bowers takes outside, ball one. Andrew Vaughn is out on deck to hit behind Bowers. Reds are up 12-7 in the ninth. Johnson's pitch off the inside corner. Reds have been scoring some runs now. Goes back over the last few series. Johnson from the belt, home with a 2-0 pitch, and that's off the outside corner, 3-0.
1: And it's been up and down the lineup.
0: Yeah, it has. No bigger evidence than what they've done today. The bottom third of the Reds lineup today, the pitch is a strike, has scored 7 runs. McClain scored twice, Brito scored 3 times, and Rodriguez has scored twice. 3-1 pitch to Jake Bowers. Up and away, ball 4. It'll have all the scores coming up for you after we're done here. But to give you just a little taste of some of the scores around the league, presented by Sun Cruiser Vodka Iced Tea, let the good times cruise. We begin in Atlanta, or actually in Philadelphia, where the Phillies lead the Braves 4-1. Diamondbacks are up 3-1 on the Astros. And the Padres host the Yankees a little bit later on this afternoon in about an hour. Pitches a strike on the outside corner to Andrew Vaughn. Pirates lead the Angels 1-0 at the end of 6 in Pittsburgh. New ownership there in Anaheim. The 0-1 to Vaughn. Strike on the outside corner. A lot of ballpark talk around Major League Baseball over the last few weeks. Sounds like the Rays took a huge step in getting their new stadium done while we were in Chicago. The White Sox have released renderings for perhaps a new ballpark on the south side of Chicago. The 0-2 tried the outside corner, actually along the Chicago River. Those renderings look pretty sharp, by the way. Although I kind of like what they've done with Wright Field. Yeah. Talking about it when we were there, it's way better than it used to be. 1-2 on Vaughn, runner at first with one out. The 1-2 pitch up and away, and Stan Kroenke, who has just agreed to buy the Angels, has made it one of his missions right out of the gate to get a new stadium for the Angels. 2-2 pitch to Andrew Vaughn. Upstairs, the count is full, 3-2. I don't know about you. You were plated right after the opening. It was Comiskey Park then. When it opened, boy, that place was terrible. 3-2 pitch, down and away, ball 4, and Vaughn works the walk. So now two men are aboard with one out. And the Brewers trying to put a little pressure on the Red Legs here in the ninth inning. Not making it easy on them, that's for sure. But would you expect anything less? Back-to-back walks after Churio flew out to center field to begin the inning. Here's Bryce Terang. Johnson to Terang, and he spins a breaking ball in there for a called strike.
1: Ten walks on the day?
0: That's a lot. The 0-1. Swing and a ground ball right side. That'll bleed through the right side of the infield for a base hit. Bauer's around third. He's going to score uncontested. It is 12-8. Reds. Now three straight have reached after the first man was retired in the inning.
1: Now you know why we were talking about keeping your foot on the accelerator earlier in the ball game.
0: Yeah, we weren't saying that just for fun.
1: Now you know.
0: We meant it. Here's Cooper Pratt, the pitch. Pratt takes a look at a strike. Tying run on deck for the Brewers here in this ninth inning. Right now it is still Naylor in the on-deck circle. Johnson's 0-1 is off the inside corner. Breaking ball evens the count at one ball and one strike. Just can't be easy, can it?
1: Not against these guys.
0: Johnson readies. Checks the runners and deals the 1-1 in the dirt outside of the breaking ball. And now it's a two-ball, one-strike count. Pretty soon you have to get Emilio Pagan up and throwing again, if not already. And he is. The 2-1 pitch. That's in there for a called strike. Two and two on Pratt. Of course, he's now had to warm up twice, so about the same as just going ahead and using him as far as tomorrow's concerned. Two balls, two strikes, and maybe he'd still be available tomorrow. It might be more of a factor in 2 days. But it's a factor. Johnson from the belt to the plate. The 2-2 pitch to Cooper Pratt. Swing and a bouncing ball to McClain. Has it. DeBrito at the bag. One around to first. They got him. Double play. A game-ending 6-4-3 double play, at least for now. And we'll see if the Brewers want them to take a look at it. And wouldn't you know it, they do, of course. So we're in a holding pattern now to see if, in fact, this game is over.
2: Milwaukee's challenging the out call at first base.
0: That challenge. The game will continue. He just did beat it. It was close. But that will be a fielder's choice, 6-4, erasing Terang at second base. And you may as well go ahead and put your hands to your ears anyway. What do you got to lose to challenge the last play of the game anyway?
1: Last play of the game.
0: They're going to win this one because he's clearly safe. Seen it already on the board, so the folks here know. I mean, initially, if you're sitting in the... Initially, if you're sitting in the stands...
2: Calls overturned, runner safe.
0: Chris Guccione. Pretty thrilled about it. He's pretty thrilled about it. He was the one that had the call. He's the crew chief. And now Terry Francona is going to go out, and that's going to be it for Pierce Johnson. So it's Emilio Pagan that will be summoned into this game with two outs here in the ninth inning. Runners at first and third. It's the Reds 12, Brewers 8. And we'll tell you all about Emilio Pagan when we come back on the Reds Radio Network.
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1: New pitcher for the Reds, Emilio Pagan. He is our Reds Wilbur's Mustard pitching change. Wilbur's Mustard. Let's put some mustard on it. The Reds need one out to win it here in the ninth.
0: And with a tying run of the on-deck circle, this is a save situation for Emilio Pagan. Now, it has a chance to be the easiest save of his life. All he has to do is get one guy, and he's got a save. But he is not going to get Bo Naylor. Instead, it'll be Gary Sanchez off the bench to hit for Naylor. Trying to extend this game to David Hamilton. You may think, well, why would they use the pinch hitter now instead of in case it gets the tying run? Well, you're just trying to extend the game at this point. And to be honest, David Hamilton handles the bat pretty well. So you're probably pretty comfortable with him batting, even though he's the nine-hole hitter. Bo Naylor hasn't really done anything, and he's been down in AAA. Now the veteran, Gary Sanchez, off the bench, hitting for Naylor. First and third, two outs. 12-8 Reds. Pagan sets, and here he comes. Runner takes off for second. Reds won't pay him any attention. That is indifference. That run doesn't mean a thing. Other than Pagan would like to strand him for his buddy Pierce Johnson. 1-0 on Gary Sanchez. Pagan's 1-0. Fastball in there for a strike called. 1-1, and Sanchez wants to challenge.
6: The batter is challenging the strike call.
0: Well, the good news is, been a beautiful day for baseball. That is a strike.
6: The pitch is a strike. The count is 1-1. Milwaukee is out of challenges.
0: It hasn't exactly been a swift-moving game today.
1: And a lot of runs.
0: And a lot of walks. It has been the ultimate walk in the park today.
1: 20 runs, 20 walks combined.
0: Here's the 1-1. Swinging a high bouncer in the hole, it's short. McLean backhands it on the short hop. Throws in time, and that's it. Reds win it. They beat the Brewers 12-8, and they win the series, taking 2 out of 3 from Milwaukee here at Great American Ballpark. That is the first home series win against the Brewers since May of 2022, snapping a 9-series losing streak in this building to Milwaukee. So the Reds win it. Final score once again. It is the Reds 12, Brewers 8. We're back to wrap it up right after this on the Reds Radio Network. Tommy Thrall, voice of the Reds here. 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
0: Twelve-8 Reds over the Brewers here at Great American Ballpark this afternoon. Let's look at the totals for the Reds. 12 runs on 14 hits with an error and 13 left on base for the Reds. For the Brewers, 8 runs, 7 hits, 2 errors, and 9 left on base. Brady Singer gets credit for the win, 6-13, his record now. Antonio Senzatella falls to 10-5 with the loss, and Emilio Pagan earns his 22nd save of the year. 3 hours, 14 minutes to play at 23,310. Looking on at Great American Ballpark this afternoon. Now the Reds head west to L.A. More on that when we come back on the Reds Radio Network.
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0: Reds over the Brewers today and take 2 out of 3 from Milwaukee, 12-8. The final score here at Great American Ballpark this afternoon. Now the Reds will head west, and it's a trip to L.A. to battle the Dodgers. A 3-game series kicks off tomorrow night. The Reds will have right-hander Chase Burns on the mound. Of course, he'll be piggybacking with Brandon Williamson tomorrow. Burns is 15-3 with a 2.79 ERA. The Dodgers have not announced their plans to start tomorrow yet. We do know it'll begin at 9:10, and we're on the air at 8:40 Cincinnati time with the Reds pregame show across the network. That's all we have for you for today. Thanks for listening. For the Cowboy, Jeff Brantley, our producer-engineer, Dave Yeddy-Armbruster, our studio producers back in our network headquarters, Alex Egan, followed by Joe Waddell. This is Tommy Thrall saying so long from Great American Ballpark, and stick around because Yed's got plenty more coming up on the Reds postgame show next, right here on the Reds Radio Network.
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1: And we're back at Great American Ballpark, where the Reds scored in each of the first five innings today and go on to beat the Brewers 12-8, and in so doing win the series 2-1. It's their first series win against Milwaukee and Cincinnati since May of 2022. And this is the Cincinnati Children's Postgame Show. I'm Dave Armbruster. It was a big day for Ellie De La Cruz, who hit a two-run homer in the fourth, drove home two more runs with a double in the fifth. Tyler Stevenson drove in two runs. Sal Stewart, Juan Brito, Hector Rodriguez each had one RBI. And Dane Myers, who led off today, was on base five times and scored three times. Brady Singer started for Cincinnati. He gave up six runs, but he still gets the win, his sixth of the season. Emilio Pagan pitched a one batter in the ninth to earn his 22nd save. There were a total of 20 walks today in this game, 10-ish issued by each pitching staff in each, of course, from this game. But up first, we check back in with Tommy and the Cowboy. 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

0: from Houses of the Holy, a tribute to Led Zeppelin. 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
2: Reds over the Brewers today, 12-8, the final score. You are listening to the Cincinnati Children's post-game show. Let's get final thoughts on the game from Tommy Throw and Jeff Brantley.
3: Thanks, Ed Cowboy. Great to get a series win over the Brewers. This is one you can feel pretty good about. It's been a long time since the Reds claimed a series against these guys here at home, and a good time to do it before you go to L.A.
4: Yeah, you hit the way that the Reds did. That's just incredible, especially against a staff like the Brewers run out there. And the Reds, they really hit well enough to win all three games. They just weren't able to put the pitching together in game one.
3: It was a grind. There were a lot of walks in this game on both sides, but the Reds did a little bit of what the Brewers do, and that's use their mistakes against them.
4: Yeah, it seemed like some of these young guys, especially Brito and Hector Rodriguez, they were playing with some high energy, and I think that energy kind of lifts the rest of the guys, especially here at the end of the season. That energetic feel from a young player getting their first time at the big leagues, they were scoring some runs today.
3: Boy, were they. Bottom third of the Reds' order came to the party, scoring seven times in this game as the Reds beat the Brewers 12-8. Yid?
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0: Post-game show, we're back at Great American Ballpark where the Reds knock off the Brewers today 12-8. Let's take a look at scores around baseball. 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We start in American League Cities where the Red Sox lead the Orioles now 3-1 in Baltimore in the top of the seventh. Eli White put Boston in front in the second inning.
1: There's a swing and a drive, deep left field, backing up high.
0: And that's the call on Red Sox TV. The Tigers and Guardians are tied at 2. That game in the top of the 8th inning in Cleveland. Top of the 6th, D-backs 3, Astros 1. The Royals have a 6-0 lead over the Blue Jays in the top of the 6th. Vinny Pasquantino, a 3-run homer in the first inning for Kansas City in that one. Rays 4, Rangers 1 in the bottom of the 3rd. Still to come, the A's and Mariners at 4-10. And then tonight, the Twins and White Sox get together on the south side of Chicago. When we return, scores from National League cities. 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
0: Back at Great American Ballpark. Reds beat the Brewers today, 12-8, the final score to take the series 2-1. You're listening to the Cincinnati Children's Postgame Show, continuing with scores now from National League cities. They are in the top of the 9th inning now in Philadelphia. The Braves have come from behind. They lead the Phillies by a score of 5-4. They are looking to win their 85th game of the season. Pirates are beating the Angels 1-0 in the bottom of the 8th. Henry Davis broke a scoreless tie in the 3rd.
5: Those were hard.
6: Davis says, I'm going to cut right through that wind and hit one out of here. Henry Davis for the home run. Number 9 for Henry, and the Pirates have the lead.
0: That's a call on Pirates TV. Paul Skene started that game for Pittsburgh. He went 5 1/3 innings. I gave up 4 hits and no runs in the game. The Giants lead the Mets 2-0 in the top of the 8th. The Marlins scored 5 times in the bottom of the 5th. They now lead the Cubs 8-3 in Miami, top of the 7th inning. Pete Crow Armstrong in that game hit home run number 40 for Chicago. Rockies have a 2-1 lead over the Cardinals in the 2nd inning. Still to come, the Yankees and Padres. And then late tonight, the Dodgers play host to the Washington Nationals. When we return, highlights from today's Reds victory over the Brewers. They win it 12-8. 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
3: 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I'm

0: come back Saturday for another big night of great live entertainment as superstars Lone Star will be on the big stage at the Turkey Trot Festival. 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

0: 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You're listening to the Cincinnati Children's Post Game Show. I'm Dave Armbruster. Now to the highlights. Cincinnati scored first in this game. Dane Myers led off the bottom of the first with a double to right off Kyle Harrison. Ellie De La Cruz then walked. Both runners moved up a base when Sal Stewart grounded out. Next up was Tyler Stevenson. He singled to left field. Myers scored. It was 1-0 Cincinnati. McClain led off the bottom of the second with a single to left. He moved to third when Juan Brito singled. Hector Rodriguez struck out, but Harrison walked Dane Myers to load the bases. That brought Ellie De La Cruz back to the plate, and the Reds caught a break.
1: He's got the count full, 3-2. Here it comes. Swing and a smash on one hop to third. The throw home off Naylor. He blocked it but couldn't pick it clean on a bounce. The Reds will get a run, and they stay loaded with only one out. Hamilton bounced it on one hop to Naylor, and he just couldn't pick it clean.
0: Sal Stewart then hit a sac fly to right field. Brito scored. It was 3-0 for Stewart. That was RBI 106. The Reds added to the lead in the third. Eugenio Suarez led off to begin the inning. J.J. Blade and Matt McClain both struck out, but one of the newest Reds, Juan Brito, came through.
1: Brito ahead in the count. Harrison sets, and here he comes with a 2-1. And he swings and drives it deep left center field, and nobody's going to get it. That's going to bounce and hit off the wall. Suarez being waved around third. Here comes the relay to the plate. It is up the line and way late. Suarez slides in safely. It is 4-0 Reds on the RBI double by Juan Brito.
0: Through the first three innings of this game, Red starter Brady Singer allowed just two base runners, and those were both walks. He walked Christian Yelich leading off the fourth. Jackson Churio then reached on a fielder's choice with Yelich at second base. Jake Bowers then powered in a two-run homer to right field, and it was 4-2. Garrett Mitchell then hit a triple, and Singer walked Bryce Terang. Next up, Cooper Pratt. He hit a ground ball back toward the mound. Singer fielded the ball and threw wild to the plate. Mitchell scored. It was 4-3. The Reds got two of their runs back quickly in the bottom of the fourth. Dane Myers led off with a base hit to left field. Next up, Ellie De La Cruz.
1: Myers off the bag at first base. He does have 10 steals. And Ellie swings, lifts this high in the air, right center field. It's got some carry, and it is deep, and it is gone! A two-run opposite field blast to right center field for Ellie De La Cruz. His 23rd home run of the year stretches the Reds' lead back to 3.
0: Brady Singer retired the first two batters in the top of the fifth, but then walked Jackson Churio and Jake Bowers back-to-back. Garrett Mitchell then singled, scoring Churio. Bryce Terang doubled to right. Two more runs scored. It was a 6-6 ball game. Singer got the final out of the inning, and his day was over. Five innings pitched, four hits, six runs, all of them earned, six walks, three strikeouts, a home run, 97 pitches, 50 of those for strikes. The Reds retook the lead in the bottom of the fifth off Antonio Sansantella. He walked Juan Brito to begin the inning. Hector Rodriguez singled, and Dane Myers walked to load the bases. De La Cruz then put Cincinnati in front for good, and this is our Change the Outcome play of the game.
1: 2-0 pitch, and he swings and rips a line drive over short into the left center field gap, cut off by Mitchell. One run home, right behind Brito's Rodriguez. He scores around to third as Myers. It's a two-run go-ahead double for Ellie De La Cruz, and the Reds are back on top 8-6.
0: Be listening to our flagship station tomorrow morning at 6:50 a.m. If you correctly identify the play of the game, you'll receive two Reds tickets and a dinner cruise for two from B&B Riverboats. Sal Stewart then lined out. Grant Anderson came on the pitch for Milwaukee. The first batter he faced was Tyler Stevenson, and Stevenson got another run home.
1: He throws, swinging a ground ball to third off the backhand glove of Hamilton. Myers will score. Stevenson will reach. And the Reds lead it 9-6.
0: Luis May took over for Cincinnati on the mound in the top of the sixth. He pitched a 1-2-3 inning in large part because of his right fielder.
1: He was able to get it. Now David Hamilton swings. He

0: earlier today, came on to pitch the top of the eighth. He walked the first two batters he faced. Bo Naylor then singled to left field. One run scored. It was 9-7 Reds. Cincinnati added three big insurance runs in the bottom of the eighth off J.J. Romero. With one out, Matt McClain walked. Juan Brito singled. Hector Rodriguez then singled to right, scoring McClain. That made it 10-7. It was the third hit of the afternoon for Rodriguez. Dane Meyers then hit a ground ball that went right under the glove of third baseman David Hamilton. Two more runs scored. It was 12-7. Pierce Johnson pitched the top of the ninth for Cincinnati with one out. He walked back-to-back batters. Bryce Terang singled home a run. That made it 12-8. Cooper Pratt reached on a fielder's choice with Terang out at second base. That was the last batter that Johnson would face. Emilio Pagan came on the pitch to Gary Sanchez. He threw one pitch and got the final out of the inning. Reds win it today, 12-8. Back with the totals next on the Reds Radio Network.
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0: ballpark where the Reds knock off the Brewers today, 12-8. You're listening to the Cincinnati Children's Post Game Show. Here are the totals from today's game for Cincinnati. 12 runs, 14 hits, 1 error, 13 left on base. For Milwaukee, 8 runs, 7 hits, 2 errors. They strand at 9. Singer, the winner, 6-13. Senzatella, the loser, 10-5. And Emilio Pagan, save number 22. And with that save, the Ohio Department of Public Safety would like to help a Southern Ohio family with the donation of a child car safety seat. The Ohio Department of Public Safety is proud to help your entire family travel safely by buckling up with a safety belt and a car seat every trip, every time. Home runs in this game for Milwaukee. Bauer's number 24. Ellie De La Cruz, number 23 for the Reds. 3 hours and 14 minutes, 23,310 on hand here at Great American Ballpark. With the victory, the Reds now 69-74, the Brewers 88-56 with the defeat. And that takes us to today's Toyota Tundra Star of the Game. And that's going to go to Ellie De La Cruz today. He was 2-for-4, a two-run homer, a two-run double, and he's now hitting .280 for the season. And for being named the Toyota Tundra Star of the Game, he'll receive a gift card from Richter and Phillips Jewelers, the official jeweler of the Cincinnati Reds, and your Cincinnati and Northern Kentucky Toyota dealers in the powerful, fuel-efficient, built in the USA 2026 Tundra, official truck of the Reds. Let's head back down to the Reds clubhouse and manager Terry Francona.
1: You know what? I mean, we got him here early to play against lefties through a lot of things that have happened. He's probably played more last 6 weeks against both. He's kind of hung in there. Plays the heck out of center field, as you know. He's a solid base runner, and he knows how to play the game. Like, situationally, he does a really good job at the plate. And again, we want to see some of these younger kids play this last month, but I'm not going to just run away from him either, because he's done a good job.
2: Ellie, Oppo home run from the right side, double, a couple of walks. How do you see his continued growth? How impressed are you with that continued growth?
1: I think he's warming up to the designated hitter idea a little bit.

0: Well, one, right-handed, he's way better. So that helps. And he goes through periods like all hitters do, and especially because he's long-levered. So when he does struggle, it can show a little bit. But when he starts lining balls like he did left-handed, like kind of over short, that side is, then he hits the ball right-handed to right field. It's so pretty. He's got such good balance, and he can leverage the ball so well.
1: Terry, as relentless as they are, Milwaukee is offensively, to see you guys answer almost every single time they scored.
0: It's a good thing we did. And I was really proud of him because there was, I think there was more of a nap last night than like getting sleep and everything on both sides. And they're going to keep fighting. And we've had too many walks. And that leads to trouble when you're playing a team like that. Can lead to trouble with anybody, but especially them.
2: You impressed with the way Ellie's kind of handled this week, considering the fact that he's been a bit banged up? He's a bit banged up. He's having a very productive week as a whole.
0: I agree. I missed it. There was a question. I didn't hear you. I'm sorry. My ear's ringing.
2: How impressive has it been?
0: I'm sorry. Mike, he's doing a very good job. And when I say governor, regulating, but he's still, like, he got back and tagged on the ball to right field easily, goes to second. Those are big plays, extra 90 feet. He, on the ball where he hit the kind of left center, he knew nobody was at second, so he just kind of glided in. He sees the field very well.
1: Look very nimble, getting going after that bird as well.
0: How about that? He does it all. Wouldn't be surprised if we see that bird at the plate for dinner.
3: That's Reds manager Terry Francona. So here in another hour or so, the Reds will hop on the Delta Charter, head to Los Angeles, where they begin a three-game series tomorrow night against the Dodgers. In Game 1, right-hander Chase Burns goes to the mound for Cincinnati. He is 15-3 with a 2.79 ERA. The Dodgers have not announced their starters yet for that series, but we will be on the air with the pregame show beginning at 8:40. First pitch is scheduled for 9:10. And once again, the final score today, the Reds knock off the Brewers 12-8. And good afternoon from Great American Ballpark.
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3: News this hour from Town Hall, I'm Mary Rose. President Trump will appear at both nights of the Republicans' midterm convention in Dallas on September 9th and 10th. Convention spokesman Zach Kraft tells the Salem Radio Network the event will showcase the president's accomplishments.
4: This midterm convention is a reminder to the American people of what is at stake on the ballot in November. You know, this is two years ago, the American people voted overwhelmingly for President Trump to secure the border, to tackle Biden inflation, and he has done that. He has secured the border. There's no longer millions of illegal immigrants pouring in here from countries all over the world. You know, he delivered the largest tax cut in history.
3: The convention will take place at American Airlines Center. The Republicans are warning Colorado voters about a ballot measure they say could undermine the state's economic success. Correspondent Richard Boyd reports.
5: Colorado's low 4.4% flat income tax and taxpayer spending limits help fuel years of growth. But a proposed November ballot measure would nearly double the top rate for high earners and many small business owners. Supporters call it fairness. Critics, including Democratic Governor Jared Polis, warn it could turn Colorado into another high-tax California. The conservative nonprofit organization, Unleash Prosperity, vows to work with Governor Polis in fighting the ballot measure. Richard Boyd reporting.
3: U.S. Envoy Steve Witkoff and Jared Kushner say they are very encouraged by initial round of peace talks in Moscow and Kyiv this weekend. The two made the comment following discussions with Ukrainian leader Zelensky in Kyiv, and on Sunday, a day after holding similar talks with Russian President Putin at the Kremlin. Witkoff called the discussions substantive and important. Neither gave details on the specifics of any proposal. More on these stories at townhall.com.
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2: Here's your forecast from the ABK Flooring Weather Center. For the rest of the afternoon, sunny skies, 87 degrees. Tonight, mostly clear, a low of 62. Labor Day Monday looks mostly sunny, highs again around 87. For Tuesday, sunny and hot, temperatures at 92. And as we look to Wednesday, sunny again hot, highs midweek climbing to 97 degrees.
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5: Here's your forecast from the ABK Flooring Weather Center. For the rest of the afternoon, sunny skies, 87 degrees. Tonight, mostly clear, a low of 62. Labor Day Monday looks mostly sunny, highs again around 87. For Tuesday, sunny and hot, temperatures at 92. And as we look to Wednesday, sunny again hot, highs midweek climbing to 97 degrees.
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7: Here's your forecast from the ABK Flooring Weather Center. For the rest of the afternoon, sunny skies, 87 degrees. Tonight, mostly clear, a low of 62. Labor Day Monday looks mostly sunny, highs again around 87. For Tuesday, sunny and hot, temperatures at 92. And as we look to Wednesday, sunny again, hot, highs midweek climbing to 97 degrees.
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0: Parker McCollum, Killing Me. I'm Bosch. Coming up next, Lauren Elena and Chase Matthew. So they just came out with the top 10 party schools of the year in the U.S. based on other people's top 10 lists. You ready? I guess they took the top 10 lists from all over the country, put them together. Top 10 party schools. You ready? Tulane University was number one, followed by University of Alabama, Florida State, University of Georgia, University of Wisconsin, West Virginia U, University of Southern California, University of California at Santa Barbara, Penn State University, and University of Mississippi. The best party schools. And you know something? I'm sure this list makes parents paying for the college feel real good about wasting all that money.
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1: News this hour from Town Hall, I'm Mary Rose. President Trump will appear at both nights of the Republicans' midterm convention in Dallas on September the 9th and 10th. Convention spokesman Zach Kraft tells the Salem Radio Network the event will offer tickets so members of the public who are not mega donors can also attend.
2: Meanwhile, Democrats, they serve their coastal elite, you know, mega donors. They serve legal aliens. They are not working every day to improve your lives. And that is why at this midterm convention, President Trump opened the doors to the American people for the first time ever. Never before has a convention been opened up to the public to attend. This midterm convention in Dallas next week is available for any American patriot who wants to attend, can attend, and hear directly from President Trump what he is doing to improve their lives.
1: The event will be held at the American Airlines Center. Republicans say a recent House vote on Israel and college funding highlights Democratic divisions ahead of the midterms. Correspondent Richard Boyd reports.
3: The House passed a bill barring federal funding for colleges that join certain commercial boycotts of Israel. Republicans say it protects Jewish students and preserves study opportunities in Israel. Most Democrats opposed the measure, citing First Amendment concerns. GOP leaders say the vote draws a clear contrast with President Trump's support for Israel and efforts to confront campus anti-Semitism. Richard Boyd reporting.
1: An Amazon cargo jet crashed while landing at Miami International Airport on Sunday. According to the FAA, the Boeing 767-300 aircraft overran the runway after landing and struck a number of cars. The plane was arriving from San Juan, Puerto Rico. Miami-Dade Fire Rescue said in a statement that they were assessing patients. It's unclear exactly how many people were injured, and all runways at Miami are closed. More on these stories at townhall.com.
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7: Here's your forecast from the ABK Flooring Weather Center. For the rest of the afternoon, sunny skies, 87 degrees. Tonight, mostly clear, a low of 62. Labor Day Monday looks mostly sunny, highs again around 87. For Tuesday, sunny and hot, temperatures at 92. And as we look to Wednesday, sunny again, hot, highs midweek climbing to 97 degrees.
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0: Hudson Westbrook painted you pretty. I'm Bosch. Luke Bryan's on the way next. They had a great question on socials today. What's a sleep habit you thought was completely normal until you found out it wasn't? Again, what's a sleep habit you thought was completely normal until you found out it wasn't? Here's some responses. Narrating a completely fictional story in my head every single night to fall asleep. Sleeping in socks, even in summer. Sleeping with feet hanging over the end of the mattress. Wearing pants. And head completely under the covers. Ah, sleep. You know, I would chime in here, but I'm not qualified since I haven't slept since 1957.
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7: Here's your forecast from the ABK Flooring Weather Center. Tonight, mostly clear skies with a low of 62. Labor Day Monday, mostly sunny, highs at 87 tomorrow. Sunny and hot Tuesday, temperatures at 92. Sunny and hot Wednesdays, we reach a 97 degree high. And for Thursday, there's a 50% chance for showers. Temperatures Thursday at 83 degrees.
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passenger seat, knowing that he couldn't have the toy till his nuggets were gone. A green traffic light turned straight to red. I hit my brakes and mumbled under my breath. 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

0: Jacob Hackworth, what took you so long? I'm Bosch. Luke Holmes is coming up next. Saw this on socials today. Here's a ranking of the best burger cheese for melting. The best burger cheese for melting. You ready? They said American's good, Gouda, Havarti, Provolone, Pepper Jack, Cheddar, and Swiss. Hold on a second. I'm looking at the list. Where's Kraft American Singles on this list? Oh, wait, that's not really cheese, right? That's like a space-age polymer. Never mind.
1: 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Golf cart rental will be available for you to travel around the grounds and see all there is to see, from the live demonstrations to the amazing food and thousands of tractors on the grounds. 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The annual Car Fest and Cruise Inn is set for September 19th and 20th at Eastside Park in Washington. One of Washington's biggest events each year, the Cruise Inn will leave at 5:30 promptly from Eastside Park on Saturday night, September 19th. Cruise through the entire city of Washington and make their way back to Eastside Park for a live free show on the bandstand featuring Houses of the Holy, a Led Zeppelin tribute. CarFest will be all day on Sunday with hundreds of awards and 19 special awards presented. Don't miss the CarFest and Cruise Inn at Eastside Park, September 19th and 20th. 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And finally, West Palms Park will host their Vintage Camper Rally on Saturday, September 19th. 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Here's your forecast from the ABK Flooring Weather Center. Tonight, mostly clear skies with a low of 62. Labor Day Monday, mostly sunny, highs at 87 tomorrow. Sunny and hot Tuesday, temperatures at 92. Sunny and hot Wednesdays, we reach a 97-degree high. And for Thursday, there's a 50% chance for showers. Temperatures Thursday at 83 degrees.
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0: Zach John King, get to drinking. I'm Bosch. Taylor Swift is coming up next. So a new report finds that 3 in 4 Americans don't have enough savings to survive financial setbacks and reach major life milestones. According to the research, about 35 million U.S. households fall below what they call the essential wealth benchmark of having 6 weeks of take-home pay and savings and enough for home ownership and retirement security. Wow, 6 weeks. Yeah, you know something? I better start saving today. I'm way off. Way off.
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1: The Pike County Chamber of Commerce is once again excited to be hosting the annual Taste of Pike County on Sunday, September 13th from 4 to 6 p.m. at High Banks Weddings and Events. 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
2: News this hour from Town Hall, I'm Mary Rose. An Amazon cargo jet crashed while landing at Miami International Airport Sunday. According to the FAA, the Boeing 767-300 aircraft overran the runway after landing and struck a number of cars. The plane was arriving from San Juan, Puerto Rico. Unfortunately, five people have died. All runways at Miami International are closed as a result of the crash. The White House is once again asking the high court to allow restrictions on mail-in ballots.
3: For the third time, the Trump administration is asking the U.S. Supreme Court to intervene and allow the administration to put limits on mail-in voting in time for the November elections. Solicitor General John Sowers says ballots already are being mailed in North Carolina, and other states will begin the mailing process if a federal judge's injunction remains in place. Nearly one-third of voters of the U.S. vote by mail. Donna Water, Washington.
2: U.S. Envoy Steve Witkoff and Jared Kushner say they have held encouraging talks in Kyiv. The trip Sunday was their first official visit to Ukraine, with European partners joining a third round of discussions. At a news conference, U.S. Envoy Steve Witkoff says he's hopeful after meeting with the leaders of Russia and Ukraine.
4: My job and Jared's job together is to bring the parties together, to narrow the issues between them, to create good communication channels. And hopefully we began that process constructively in the last 48 hours, and we're confident that there'll be a good resolution here.
2: Iran says it struck an unmanned U.S. vessel trying to enter the Strait of Hormuz, the latest in a new flare-up of fighting between the two countries. The U.S. dismissed the claim of the attack on Sunday as a total lie. More on these stories at townhall.com.
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1: Here's your forecast from the ABK Flooring Weather Center. Tonight, mostly clear skies with a low of 62. Labor Day Monday, mostly sunny, highs at 87 tomorrow. Sunny and hot Tuesday, temperatures at 92. Sunny and hot Wednesdays, we reach a 97 degree high. And for Thursday, there's a 50% chance for showers. Temperatures Thursday at 83 degrees.
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Morgan Wallen with Ben By Now. My name is John Glenn. Thank you for joining me on Labor Day weekend. Randy Houser and the Eli Young Band after Bailey.

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1: Oh, yeah.
0: You're welcome.

0: Brandi Houser. It's called Back in the Bottle. Brand new music from him. 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Now, they're saying if you can be a regular stair climber, it's going to lower your cardiovascular risk. If you can get 6 flights of stairs in a day, you're going to see huge benefits to your cardiovascular health.
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5: Here's your forecast from the ABK Flooring Weather Center. Tonight, mostly clear skies with a low of 62. Labor Day Monday, mostly sunny, highs at 87 tomorrow. Sunny and hot Tuesday, temperatures at 92. Sunny and hot Wednesdays, we reach a 97 degree high. And for Thursday, there's a 50% chance for showers. Temperatures Thursday at 83 degrees.
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0: Riley Green with Think As You Drunk. Let's check some birthdays for the 6th of September. We have country stars Connor Smith, David Allen Coe, Joe Smith of Sawyer Brown fame, comedian Jeff Foxworthy, and country legend Mark Chestnut all celebrating. Macy Gray is celebrating a birthday today, so is Roger Waters of Pink Floyd. A new James Bond, Idris Elba. Swooshy Kurtz from Mike and Molly fame. Asher Angel was Billy Batson from Shazam. And if it is your special day today, happy birthday. I hope all your birthday wishes come true this Labor Day weekend.
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2: Here's your forecast from the ABK Flooring Weather Center. Tonight, mostly clear skies with a low of 62. Labor Day Monday, mostly sunny, highs at 87 tomorrow. Sunny and hot Tuesday, temperatures at 92. Sunny and hot Wednesdays, we reach a 97 degree high. And for Thursday, there's a 50% chance for showers. Temperatures Thursday at 83 degrees.
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0: Lainey Wilson with phone, keys, and wallet. I mean, those are the essentials when you're leaving the house. Lainey Wilson's new character is Cousin Jessie on the Leanne Morgan series on Netflix that just made its debut. Season 2 is now available for you to check out. See Lainey's acting chops. And Lainey is also going to be at this Global Citizen Festival in New York on the 26th of September. Lainey is scheduled to perform. There's a lot of different genres of music that'll be performing at this thing. Shaboozy will also be one of the performers. That's the Global Citizen Festival in New York on the 26th.
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we could sing, we'd audition to be on the road. You know, that singing show with Keith Urban and Blake Shelton. But we can't, so we'll just keep singing in the shower right here in Washington. We are the General. We are the General.

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4: News this hour from Town Hall. I'm Mary Rose. An Amazon cargo plane has crashed at Miami International Airport, killing at least 5 people. Correspondent Ken Lorman reports.
5: Authorities say the Boeing 767 overran a runway Sunday afternoon after arriving from San Juan, Puerto Rico, striking vehicles and bursting into flames. 3 people were critically injured. 2 others suffered less serious injuries. The pilot and co-pilot were trapped aboard. More than 60 rescue units responded. The National Transportation Safety Board is sending a team to investigate. Ken Lorman reporting.
4: President Trump is marking National Preparedness Month with a call for Americans to take practical steps now before disaster strikes and for states and communities to strengthen their ability to respond. Correspondent Richard Boyd reports.
6: President Trump says preparedness is America's first line of defense against natural and man-made threats. In a new National Preparedness Month message, the president urges families to know local risks, make emergency plans, keep essential supplies, follow trusted alerts, and protect their homes and property. Mr. Trump says his administration's America First Resilience strategy emphasizes stronger infrastructure, secure supply chains, and greater state and local readiness so Washington can focus on the biggest national emergencies. Richard Boyd reporting.
4: The Trump administration is going to the Supreme Court again in an effort to implement new mail-in voting rules. The emergency appeal filed on Sunday comes after a judge ruled on Friday that the administration's planned restrictions on mail voting are likely illegal and should not take effect before the midterm elections. The judge had already issued a temporary ruling blocking the U.S. Postal Service from moving forward. More on these stories at townhall.com.
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8: Here's your forecast from the ABK Flooring Weather Center. Tonight, mostly clear skies with a low of 62. Labor Day Monday, mostly sunny, highs at 87 tomorrow. Sunny and hot Tuesday, temperatures at 92. Sunny and hot Wednesdays, we reach a 97 degree high. And for Thursday, there's a 50% chance for showers. Temperatures Thursday at 83 degrees.
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snitches get stitches. That's all Jason Aldean is telling his heart with Don't Tell On Me. Brand new country music. Hello, my name is John Glenn. George Burge will get help from Luke Bryan after Ella. She's back to loving life again.

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Yeah, your uncle and I made quite a pair, flying F-15s through hostile air. He went down, but they missed me by a hair. He'd always stop right there and say,

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If you stream WAMWAMFM.com, you can wear headphones and never have to talk to your coworker, especially Matt. You know, Matt from accounting that just kind of lingers.

0: George Burge with Ride, Ride, Ride. He gets some help from Luke Bryan with that new song. Eileen and Gordon Bightley, they're celebrating their 80th wedding anniversary together. Now, they say the key to staying together this long, working as a team. Now, they prioritize surrounding themselves with the people and activities they love, like they love going to church on Sundays. They love spending time with their families, and they still go camping together. So congratulations to Eileen and Gordon Bightley. 80 glorious years together.
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2: 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Here's your forecast from the ABK Flooring Weather Center. Tonight, mostly clear skies with a low of 62. Labor Day Monday, mostly sunny. Highs at 87 tomorrow. Sunny and hot Tuesday, temperatures at 92. Sunny and hot Wednesdays, we reach a 97 degree high. And for Thursday, there's a 50% chance for showers. Temperatures Thursday at 83 degrees.
4: If you have a beach house for the holidays and want us to join, we will. Just don't expect us to bring any gifts. The General.

0: It was a chance meeting at a house party in 2012 that Dan and Shay met each other. The next thing you know, they're a duo and one of the biggest acts in country music right now. Dan and Shay's new song is called Say So. Brett Young is coming up, so is Kevin Powers. This is a brand new guy coming out of Nashville. His song, Move On. We'll check it out in moments.
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1: Here's your forecast from the ABK Flooring Weather Center. Tonight, mostly clear skies with a low of 62. Labor Day Monday, mostly sunny, highs at 87 tomorrow. Sunny and hot Tuesday, temperatures at 92. Sunny and hot Wednesdays, we reach a 97 degree high. And for Thursday, there's a 50% chance for showers. Temperatures Thursday at 83 degrees.
4: Good news, it's almost football season. Oh yeah, this is the General.

0: Now, Kevin Powers was part of the songwriting team for Jelly Roll and Shaboozy's song Amen. Kevin Powers with his new one called Move On. Shaboozy helping him with that song.
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3: News this hour from Town Hall, I'm Mary Rose. An Amazon cargo plane has crashed at Miami International Airport, killing at least five people. Correspondent Ken Lorman reports.
4: Authorities say the Boeing 767 overran a runway Sunday afternoon after arriving from San Juan, Puerto Rico, striking vehicles and bursting into flames. Three people were critically injured. Two others suffered less serious injuries. The pilot and co-pilot were trapped aboard. More than 60 rescue units responded. National Transportation Safety Board is sending a team to investigate. Ken Lorman reporting.
3: Republicans are warning Colorado voters about a ballot measure they say could undermine the state's economic success. Correspondent Richard Boyd reports.
5: Colorado's low 4.4% flat income tax and taxpayer spending limits help fuel years of growth. But a proposed November ballot measure would nearly double the top rate for high earners and many small business owners. Supporters call it fairness. 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